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2: It's 74 degrees at 9 o'clock. Good evening, I'm Andrew Whitman. A suspected road rage incident this morning in Queens involving a meat cleaver. Police now looking for a suspect.
3: The NYPD says the suspect hacked his victim in the head, arm, and chest following a traffic incident just after 5:30 a.m. at 126th Street and 26th Avenue in College Point. It started out with a verbal dispute, which escalated into a gory scene. The victim, a 47-year-old man, was slashed multiple times with a meat cleaver, but is said to be in stable condition. Police don't have much of an ID yet, except that the attacker is an Asian man wearing a white shirt and jeans. Sarah Lee Kessler, WOR News.
2: The Trump Justice Department doing an about-face, now withdrawing subpoenas against several New York Times reporters.
4: According to the New York Times, the DOJ sought phone and text messaging records from reporters, and in some cases, those of family members in connection to the department's probe of the outlet's reporting on the new Air Force One jet gifted by Qatar. The Trump administration was pushing to identify the confidential government sources who spoke with reporters about the jet's security capabilities. However, the DOJ announced plans to withdraw the subpoenas during a hearing in a Manhattan courtroom Thursday, in which a judge was considering whether to grant the Times' motion to dismiss the request. Jonathan O'Halloran, WOR News.
2: News for your stomach. More than 11,000 cases of cyclosporiasis now being reported across the country.
5: With 41 states reporting cases linked to the stomach parasite, the CDC says it's continuously monitoring the case count, and so are consumers.
6: I know it's pretty widespread, but in terms of total numbers, I think the cases are still relatively small.
7: So it's like, what's going on with that, right?
8: I'm definitely wondering where it's coming from, because if I'm eating fruits and veggies, get any smoothies.
9: I had a salad yesterday in my stomach. It's really messed up today.
5: Officials say one multi-state outbreak is linked to iceberg lettuce, and Taylor Farms is one of the companies that recalled the product sourced from central Mexico. Michigan has so far reported the highest number of cases, along with Ohio, New York. Natalie Migliori, WOR News.
2: The definitive symbol of the Knicks championship season going to be on display in a place you might not expect.
10: The Knicks finally brought an NBA championship back to New York, and now you can get an up-close and personal look at the trophy that makes it official. On Monday, the Larry O'Brien Trophy goes on display at the American Museum of Natural History. It's the newest addition to the museum's For the Win exhibit that celebrates some of the greatest achievements in sports history. The trophy will be on display until January 3rd. Daria Albinger, WOR News.
2: An ominous indicator on the economy. Signs the housing market is struggling in what's supposed to be its red-hot selling season.
11: Mortgage rates now at the highest in nearly a year. Freddie Mac shows a 30-year fixed rate jump to 6.58% last week. The increase can push borrowing costs up, along with monthly mortgage payments and sideline potential home buyers. Another hurdle, higher home prices and economic pressures, leading to a surge in foreclosures. An analysis by ABC News showing foreclosure filings increased by 71% between 2020 and 2025. Florida leads with foreclosure filings, but New Jersey, Illinois, and California are also seeing a jump. Michelle Franzen, ABC News.
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2: In sports, Yanks and Mets both with the night off. Both start big series tomorrow. Yankees will be down the turnpike in Philadelphia. Mets will host the Dodgers in Queens. Yankees are two back in the AL East. They're 4.5 up in the wild card. Mets are tied for the fourth worst record in baseball. Trade deadline is a week from Monday. The New York Football Giants. Today was rookie reporting day for the team in West Virginia.
12: Here's your WOR Weather Channel forecast. We're looking at nice weather as we head through the weekend. And then maybe some rain next week, but very comfortable along the way. Mainly clear skies around tonight, lows in the mid-60s. Sunday on Friday, a high of 84. Saturday, Sunday, sunshine, highs low to mid-80s, lows in the mid-60s. I'm meteorologist Mark Thibodeau from the Weather Channel on 710 WOR.
2: 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I'm Andrew Whitman on 710 WOR.

0: Paul Morrow, Fox Across America. Special thanks again to my friend Gianno Caldwell. Always a pleasure to see that guy. And look, as I said, if you go to the Chicago March, go up and say hello to him. Get involved. You're going to meet new people. You're going to meet new friends. It's going to be reassuring to you. But it's also, I got to tell you something else. It's fun. It's fun. I've been involved with Gianno with some of these things. You know, we end up in the bar at the end of the night. Everybody's talking. You meet new people. It's just a blast. People exchange numbers. You get involved. All of a sudden, you're not isolated. You're not somebody who feels like, you know what, it's all going downhill. You got that. This is a guy you got to take your example from. And I'm trying to do that myself, that by getting involved with him. Because, as I said, he had this horrible thing. His brother, who he was very tight with, think of somebody you're very tight with in your family, just erased from the world by some scumbag who started loosing shots for no reason, and now the kid is gone, and it was a kid with a real future. And why? Because he was born in a particular part of Chicago. We can tolerate that in this country? Of course we can't. Of course we can't. Every cop will tell you, who works any damn where, I don't care what terrain, 99% of the people are good people. I don't care who they are. But the good people, very often, they're cowed. They're intimidated. They can't be seen to talk to the police. Every cop has that story that goes on a noise complaint. Knocks on the door. The woman opens the door. She says, oh, yeah, they were making a lot of noise, blah, blah, blah. And then you start to realize that's not why she called. And just before she closed the door and you walks away, she goes, they're dealing guns in that apartment over there. They're dealing drugs. They're bad people. And then, boop, she shuts the door because she doesn't want to be known as a rat. That happens everywhere, and it's because we let it happen. Gianno was telling me off the air, we didn't get to it because we had limited time, that he's having trouble getting some groups who want to march this Saturday in Chicago, 10 a.m. from the high school, because they are afraid to be seen with somebody who's associated with Fox News and Donald Trump. And their funding will be pulled. And we all know where that funding comes from. Ultimately, it's coming from our government because it's ripped off and overseas. And that's what they use to control the narrative and to control these cities. Why do we allow this? People got to step up, put their chins out and say, unacceptable. All right, that's going to do it for us for our first hour. See you in a minute.
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8: It's 73 degrees at 10 o'clock. Good evening. I'm Andrew Whitman. A pair of stabbings minutes apart on the Upper West Side this afternoon. Suspect in custody. Reportedly shouted pro-Islamic comments before each attack, being investigated as a potential hate crime. An Army veteran from Poughkeepsie now facing arson-related arrests or arson-related charges. for Monday's attack outside a federal building in Manhattan.
9: It was all caught on surveillance footage. 43-year-old Andrew Arabaca setting off fireworks in front of the immigration building at 26 Federal Plaza, then taking out a pellet gun and targeting pedestrians before throwing canisters at the entrance and setting them on fire. Deputy U.S. Attorney of the Southern District of New York, James McDonald, says several officers and agents tackled Arabaca,
10: whose rapid response led to the neutralization of threat.
9: Held without bail, defense attorneys argue their client, who served in the military, has a history of mental illness. Natalie Migliori, WOR News.
8: As everyone could have guessed, New Jersey's disclosure this week of a motor vehicle error that allowed non-citizens to register and some to vote quickly blew up in national politics. Governor Sherrill slamming President Trump over his reaction.
11: Governor Sherrill says the state is launching an investigation into how over 6,000 non-citizens ended up being registered to vote through the Motor Vehicle Commission. In the meantime, she's criticizing the rhetoric used by the White House.
12: You know, it is not a surprise to me that the federal government, that the Trump administration wants to immediately weaponize this against people as opposed to focusing on making sure that we're running free and fair elections.
11: Sherrill went on to say that the president has undermined the U.S. election system more than anyone, even more than Vladimir Putin, referencing the January 6th riot at the U.S. Capitol. Jonathan O'Halloran, WOR News.
8: Trump Justice Department withdrawing its subpoenas on several New York Times reporters.
13: The Department of Justice had little choice in the matter after a federal judge said he would throw out the subpoenas if prosecutors refused to withdraw them. The Department of Justice served the subpoenas to reporters earlier this month, after the New York Times reported about security issues with the new Qatari-donated Air Force One. Lawyers for the newspaper said the subpoenas were, quote, the latest salvo in an escalating series of attacks on journalists to intimidate them. In addition to withdrawing the subpoenas, prosecutors also agreed to approach the court if they attempt to subpoena the reporters in the future. Peter Haralambos, ABC News, New York.
8: If you feel like you've become a pinata for mosquitoes lately and you can read your arms and legs in Braille, you are not alone. It's mosquito season, but there are ways to reduce your risk.
14: Step one, according to the New Jersey Health Department, is to get rid of standing water in your yard in bird baths, pet bowls, pool covers, empty flower pots, buckets, and yes, watering cans. Step two, according to the EPA, is to wear long sleeve shirts and pants when outdoors and stay inside during peak mosquito hours, dawn and dusk. Mosquito repellent containing DEET is highly recommended for exposed skin. Sarah Lee Kessler, WOR News.
8: If you've been feeling like the Knicks' magical title season somehow belongs in a museum, good news. Their shiny new hardware actually is in a museum.
15: The Knicks finally brought an NBA championship back to New York, and now you can get an up-close and personal look at the trophy that makes it official. On Monday, the Larry O'Brien Trophy goes on display at the American Museum of Natural History. It's the newest addition to the museum's For the Win exhibit that celebrates some of the greatest achievements in sports history. The trophy will be on display until January 3rd. Daria Albinger, WOR News.
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8: In sports, Yanks and Mets both with the night off. Both start big series tomorrow. Yankees will be down the turnpike in Philadelphia. Mets will host the Dodgers in Queens. Yankees are two back in the AL East. They're 4.5 up in the wild card. Mets have the fifth worst record in baseball. Trade deadline's a week from Monday. New York football Giants. Today was rookie reporting day in West Virginia.
16: Here's your WOR Weather Channel forecast. A nice weekend ahead, and then maybe some rain returning next week. A mainly clear sky into sunrise, a low in the mid-60s. Sunny and warm Friday, a high of 84. Lots of sunshine. Looks like a great weekend coming up Saturday, Sunday. Highs low to mid 80s, lows in the mid 60s. I'm meteorologist Mark Thibodeau from the Weather Channel on 710 WOR.
8: 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I'm Andrew Whitman on 710 WOR.

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1: You know, that intro is so inaccurate. Number one, it's not everywhere. It's 48th Street and 6th Avenue here in the heart of Midtown, New York City. Town's so nice, they named it twice. Yeah, okay. And it's not Jimmy Failla. You're stuck with Paul Morrow. That said, we are here, and we're happy to be here. Now, great guest coming up. We've had him on the program in the past. He's the head of research, a director at the Manhattan Institute. I talked about them earlier in the show. They are the best thinking minds out there about how we should run our cities, cities which we're losing. One of the things that's going to rescue this economy, our future, and our cities is innovation, leaning into things like quantum computing, and of course, the development of AI, which is going to be running the entire world within 5 years, probably. And you need to do that. You need data centers. And we are getting a counter narrative to data centers lately about how awful they are. And I can tell you where that's coming from, but I'm going to let Judge Glock opine on data centers and other things urban in this half hour of our second hour. So let's bring him in. Judge Glock, thank you for being here.
2: Thank you so much for having me, Paul.
1: Now, to clarify, folks, he's not a judge, all right? His parents had a sense of humor, and they named him that. Okay, we'll get the story on that some other time. But in the interim, Judge, you're with the Institute. You got your finger on the pulse of what's going on in our cities and policy. And, you know, we just had Gianno Caldwell on, who's somebody that maybe the Manhattan Institute should be talking to, because he's got his finger on the pulse of what's going on in Chicago relative to crime and the conditions on the ground and how DSA is trying to get into these communities and gaslight them. But one of the things that we need in our cities these days are jobs, as opposed to just, hey, everybody, the government's going to give you everything. And data centers is one of the ways forward. But we have a recent poll out, and there's a number of numbers here, but I want to go to one specifically. Only 34%, no, let me get that right, 38% said they would support a data center near their home. And 49% said they would support a moratorium on the construction of new data centers. Those numbers don't augur well for essential technology for the future of this nation. What's your take?
2: Yeah, so I think the second part of that first question is essential there, that they wouldn't support a data center near their home. Right. And that's frankly not that surprising. If you ask me, in fact, I would be surprised that 38% were actually okay with a data center right next to their home, because right, it's not the most pleasant thing in the world. But as I've tried to point out, we have a lot of things necessary for modern civilization that aren't the most pleasant things in the world, but we need to put them somewhere. We need prisons and landfills and power plants and all of these sorts of things, and we got to put them somewhere. And we need to find some place for data centers, too. So I think there's a lot of places to put them. They don't always have to be right next to people's homes. And in fact, these days, they rarely are. So as long as you can convince people, hey, we're not going to build a 100-foot-tall data center right across the street from your single-family home, I think we can convince people these things are actually going to be big benefits for your local community. They're going to bring jobs. They're going to bring tax revenue. And they're going to have far less effects than, say, a local power plant or a new factory, which America, again, also needs. And we got to find places to put as well.
1: And nobody had problems with those things down through history. I mean, think of on the waterfront or something like that, right? People got up in the morning and they went to work at the factory, and that was their lives. And it was like when America was still manufacturing stuff and we were still making stuff before we shipped our whole manufacturing base to China. And now we have this opportunity to be on the ground level and lead the new technology. And the idea is that, oh, we can't have these things because, oh, they're so horrible and they're going to eat all kinds of water and everything else. Is it true that they're really, because I've heard both sides of this, are they really going to be so detrimental to things like the air supply, the quality of life, the water supply in and around our city? Even if they are just, let's say, at the edge of the city, not next to somebody's house.
2: Yeah, yeah. No, again, in terms of like local economic development opportunities, these are some of the lowest impact things you can find. So again, if you have a local factory or a power plant, it's going to be having those big smokestacks. It's going to be spewing out fumes. again, we absolutely need these, but there's negative local effects like there are for just about anything you build. Data centers basically have no local pollution. Maybe they got some diesel generators they hook up and they run an emergency when they don't have enough electricity. But in general, there's only two real, to my mind, legitimate local burdens of data centers. And one is the noise, and the other is just the visual impact. They don't look that pretty. But again, most of those two problems can be solved just by pushing it a few blocks down the way. Yeah, these things don't look pretty. They've been trying to prettify them recently. They've been putting some fake, the developers been putting some fake windows on them or some just splashes of color. It doesn't change the fact that it's a big concrete box. Again, lots of things in America are big concrete boxes. We don't have complaints necessarily about Walmart or Amazon fulfillment centers or any of this stuff that gets built down the road.

0: Paul Morrow, Guys Box across America, broadcasting from Midtown Manhattan in the heart of the beast. Now, I only got a minute because we went long with Brianna, so I just want to mention one thing real quick before we break on the hour. Look, we need the SAVE Act, if for no other reason than if we don't get it through, it will depress Republican turnout. And that was the point I was trying to drive at. Does it necessarily get everybody excited? Maybe not. But we got to get that through, and it's on Thune. Right, your senator. We got a break. We'll be back for our last hour. Paul Morrow, Fox Across America.
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12: It's 72 degrees at 11 o'clock. Good evening. I'm Andrew Whitman. A pair of stabbings on the Upper West Side now being investigated as potential hate crimes.
13: NYPD Commissioner Jessica Tisch is now identifying the suspect as 51-year-old Raul Morales. Police say he approached and stabbed two people, seemingly unprovoked, in separate instances minutes apart around 1:30 Thursday afternoon. Both of the victims are expected to survive. Tisch says victim and witness statements say Morales shouted pro-Islamic statements prior to both stabbings and that the NYPD is now looking into if the attacks were hate crimes. Jonathan O'Halloran, WOR News.
12: The Legionnaires outbreak on the Upper East Side has already killed five New Yorkers, and now at least a dozen more buildings have tested positive for live Legionella bacteria.
14: Live Legionella bacteria is the kind that makes people sick and can turn deadly. That's how Ida Goldstein lost her 88-year-old husband Robert to Legionnaires' disease in the ongoing Upper East Side outbreak.
15: For 2 weeks, I sat by his side in Lenox Hill ICU. I watched him suffer on life support.
14: And now we're learning that dozens of the 76 cooling towers the city ordered cleaned and disinfected tested positive for live bacteria. Health officials had been looking for the source of the Legionnaires' outbreak, but now they're looking for multiple sources. Sarah Lee Kessler, WOR News.
12: Republicans in Trenton looking to leverage the motor vehicles error that allowed thousands of non-citizens to register and some to vote into a push to end automatic registration. registration, get voter ID, and more.
7: Senate GOP leader Anthony Bucco and State Senator Kristen Corrado introduced a bill Thursday that would not only eliminate automatic registrations, but would also add voter ID requirements and regular independent audits of voter rolls. Bucco and Corrado say this will help restore public trust in New Jersey's elections. Governor Sherrill only said Thursday that the state is not in the practice of handing over info for a federal audit after announcing Tuesday that a software glitch led to the mistake between 2023 and 2024 and blamed the previous Murphy administration for taking a year to fix the problem and for not reporting it to her administration. Levon Putney, WOR News.
12: Governor Sherrill cracking down on surveillance pricing for groceries in New Jersey.
16: The governor signed the Fair Price Protection Act to ban grocery delivery platforms from using consumer data to set custom prices on groceries and other household goods.
17: Companies figure out where you live, where you shop, and even what you're Googling. And they use that data to calculate specific, often higher prices for items you need without your knowledge.
16: Cheryl says the average family paid $310 more at the grocery store last year, partially blaming tariffs imposed by President Trump. Natalie Migliori, WOR News.
12: The Trump Justice Department doing an about-face, now withdrawing its subpoenas against several New York Times reporters.
18: The Department of Justice had little choice in the matter after a federal judge said he would throw out the subpoenas if prosecutors refused to withdraw them. The Department of Justice served the subpoenas to reporters earlier this month after the New York Times reported about security issues with the new Qatari-donated Air Force One. Lawyers for the newspaper said the subpoenas were, quote, the latest salvo in an escalating series of attacks on journalists to intimidate them. In addition to withdrawing the subpoenas, prosecutors also agreed to approach the court if they attempt to subpoena the reporters in the future. Peter Haralambos, ABC News, New York.
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12: In sports, Yanks and Mets both with the night off. Both start big series tomorrow. Yankees will be down the turnpike in Philadelphia. Mets will host the Dodgers in Queens. Yanks two back in the AL East, 4.5 up in the wild card. Mets have the fifth worst record in baseball.
20: Here's your WOR Weather Channel forecast. Some great weather ahead to finish out the work week and a nice-looking weekend. A mainly clear sky into sunrise, low in the mid-60s. Sunny Friday, a high of 84, and the weekend mostly sunny. Saturday's high 83, Sunday's high 85, overnight lows in the mid-60s. I'm meteorologist Mark Thibodeau from the Weather Channel on 710 WOR.
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4: It's 71 degrees at 12 midnight. Good Friday morning. I'm Andrew Whitman. A pair of stabbings minutes apart on the Upper West Side yesterday afternoon. Suspect in custody reportedly shouted pro-Islamic comments before each attack, being investigated as potential hate crimes. A suspected road rage incident early yesterday in Queens involving a meat cleaver. Police now looking for a suspect.
5: The NYPD says the suspect hacked his victim in the head, arm, and chest following a traffic incident just after 5:30 a.m. at 126th Street and 26th Avenue in College Point. It started out with a verbal dispute, which escalated into a gory scene. The victim, a 47-year-old man, was slashed multiple times with a meat cleaver, but is said to be in stable condition. Police don't have much of an ID yet, except that the attacker is an Asian man wearing a white shirt and jeans. Sarah Lee Kessler, WOR News.
4: Police looking for five people, gang members, they say, who beat up a man breaking up a fight last Friday morning in Midtown. They fractured both his eye sockets. An Army veteran from Poughkeepsie now facing arson-related charges for Monday's attack outside a federal building in Manhattan.
6: It was all caught on surveillance footage. 43-year-old Andrew Arabaca setting off fireworks in front of the immigration building at 26 Federal Plaza, then taking out a pellet gun and targeting pedestrians before throwing canisters at the entrance and setting them on fire. Deputy U.S. Attorney of the Southern District of New York, James McDonald, says several officers and agents tackled Arabaca,
7: whose rapid response led to the neutralization of the threat.
6: Held without bail, defense attorneys argue their client, who served in the military, has a history of mental illness. Natalie Migliori, WOR News.
4: NYPD says it made 43 human trafficking saves during the World Cup. Seven of the rescued were minors. New Jersey Governor Mikey Sherrill slamming President Trump over his reaction to the state's disclosure this week of a motor vehicle error that allowed non-citizens to register and vote.
8: Governor Sherrill says the state is launching an investigation into how over 6,000 non-citizens ended up being registered to vote through the Motor Vehicle Commission. In the meantime, she's criticizing the rhetoric used by the White House.
9: You know, it is not a surprise to me that the federal government, that the Trump administration wants to immediately weaponize this against people as opposed to focusing on making sure that we're running free and fair elections.
8: Sherrill went on to say that the president has undermined the U.S. election Russian system more than anyone, even more than Vladimir Putin, referencing the January 6th riot at the U.S. Capitol. Jonathan O'Halloran, WOR News.
4: New Jersey Republicans now pushing to end automatic registration, get voter ID, and more. The definitive symbol of the Knicks championship season about to be on display in a place you might not expect.
6: The Knicks finally brought an NBA championship back to New York, and now you can get an up-close and personal look at the trophy that makes it official. On Monday, the Larry O'Brien Trophy goes on display at the American Museum of Natural History. It's the newest addition to the museum's For the Win exhibit that celebrates some of the greatest achievements in sports history. Daria Albinger, WOR News.
4: In sports, Yanks and Mets both had the night off. Both start big series tonight. Yanks will be down the turnpike in Philadelphia. Mets will host the Dodgers in Queens. Yankees are two back in the AL East. They're 4.5 up in the wild card. Mets have the fifth worst record in baseball. Trade deadline's a week from Monday.
10: Here's your WOR Weather Channel forecast. A nice weekend ahead and then maybe some rain returning next week. A mainly clear sky into sunrise, a low in the mid-60s. Sunny and warm Friday, a high of 84. Lots of sunshine. Looks like a great weekend coming up Saturday, Sunday. Highs low to mid 80s, lows in the mid 60s. I'm meteorologist Mark Thibodeau from the Weather Channel on 710 WOR.
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11: 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I'm Rob Redstone, broadcasting from the WOR studios in the heart of New York City. 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
12: Thank you, Rob. Thank you, Noah. Thank you for tuning in today, every day. Every day we're on the radio to learn together. And I want to jump in and talk about this opera singer. So why does an opera singer with no cancer and no tumor come to Dr. Lederman? Well, this opera singer, he is a man. He's married and had a history of trauma, has vascular disease, and he's tried medicine for what's called a plantar fasciitis. And you may know what plantar fasciitis is, or you may not know it by the name, but you may know it by the symptoms when one has severe pain and suffering in the heel. When the heel is inflamed and every step is painful, often it's in people that are a little bit overweight or so, or a lot of trauma to the feet, like Usain Bolt, we'll talk about in a few minutes. There's an opera singer who's not overweight and is in good shape. He's 5'10", he's 156 pounds. 2 years ago he weighed the same. He is an ex-smoker. We know smoking can damage tissue. Smoking can cause cancer, but can also damage healthy tissues in other ways. And this is a man who came to us because he's tried so much for his plantar fasciitis. He's had pain in the left heel. He says out of a scale of 10, his pain in his left heel is 8 out of 10. Pain in the right heel is 2 out of 10. He's tried physical therapy. He said physical therapy made the pain worse. He's tried medicines. He's tried gels. He's been seen by orthopedic doctors, rehab doctors, physical therapy doctors, and nothing helps. He said even physical therapy made it worse. It made his pain worse. And now his pain is so great that he's changed his walking. And now as he's changed the way he walks, his right heel is getting worse and worse and worse. But his left heel is about as bad as it can be. And, well, why did he come? Well, he heard about Dr. Lederman and treatment radiation medicine. So radiation medicine is the field of radiation for many diseases. And radiation is not only for cancer. It's not only for tumors. Radiation has been used for treatment of arthritis in the hips and knees and hands and elsewhere for decades. And it's very low dose. The dose has nothing to do with cancer doses. It's very low doses, so it's very safe. And in our hands, it's very focused, unlike other places. So it's focused and low dose and safe and has a track record with up to 80% of the people getting better. And this opera singer came to us for treatment of his plantar fasciitis, And he was just fed up with all the usual treatments and going to physical therapy and gels and medicines, injections and gimmicks. And he just was tired of gimmicks. And he came here for treatment. And I met with him and I examined him. I reviewed his x-rays and his scans and his blood tests. And this is what we do for every patient. And yeah, he had plantar fasciitis. It was terrible. And he chose to have our treatment, and just with several treatments, he was already better, and now he's completed therapy, and he's much, much better and much happy, and he actually wants the other heel, which was not as bad as the left heel, to be considered for treatment, and this is the work we do. So there's decades of experience using radiation medicine, low-dose radiation, nothing to do with cancer doses, low-dose, precisely given to the areas of inflammation, whether it's a bursa, bursitis, tendonitis, synovitis, osteoarthritis. This is the work we do for hips and knees and hands and elsewhere. And then for the hips, that's a very common site. Instead of a hip replacement of people who don't want to have radical surgery or don't want to have a knee replacement, radiation may relieve your pain and suffering so that that surgery is not necessary. And for heels, for plantar fasciitis, wow, in just a few treatments, this patient got better. In a few treatments, this patient got so that he could walk again and stop all the suffering again. And this is the work we do. And also, the world's fastest man, Usain Bolt, the world's fastest man. He won double gold medals in three consecutive Olympics. The world's fastest man had cerebral pain in his heel, had radiation, and maybe that's a clue for running fast or being normal, getting rid of pain and suffering. So whether it's our opera singer or Usain Bolt or thousands of others over decades who've had very low-dose radiation, safe dose in general, very low dose, just precisely given to the joint area, this is the work we do. And while, yes, we're most famously known for cancer treatment and brain tumors and prostate cancer and breast cancer and lung cancer and pancreas and bladder and kidney and primary cancers and metastatic cancers, part of radiation medicine is using radiation to the best possible way to help people. And this is the work we do. And again, whether it's this opera singer or Usain Bolt or whoever, high success, minimal side effects, really, in my experience, basically no side effects, and very well tolerated. So if you're suffering from arthritis in the hips or knees or hands, you might want to consider for the treatment of your arthritis, osteoarthritis, synovitis, bursitis, tendonitis, or even for plantar fasciitis. There's 2 million Americans with plantar fasciitis each year. There's 30 million Americans with arthritis of the hips and knees and hands. So many people are suffering, and many people may well benefit. Just give us a call at 212-CHOICES. 212-CHOICES. Most insurances, Medicare, Medicaid, are accepted. This is the work that we do. We're happy to speak to you, meet with you, explain our work, examine you, go over your history, go over your physical exam, and talk about all the options so you can learn about options that may be hidden from you elsewhere. My name is Dr. Lederman, Radio Surgery New York, for radiation medicine, radiation evaluation and treatment for a variety of diseases, both non-cancer and cancer. This is the work we do every day at 1384 Broadway. I'm going to talk about a man who's 86 years old. He had a bladder cancer. He actually came with a mass, and he had blockage of his kidneys. He had bleeding. He had a cysto. He went to one of the most famous super-duper hospitals in America, in New York, actually. He had bleeding in the urine. He had bladder disease. He had had evaluation extensively elsewhere, and they wanted to remove his bladder at age 86 years old. Well, they never told him about non-invasive treatment, and he was just adamant that he didn't want to have radical surgery to remove his bladder. And he had come here after being evaluated elsewhere. I evaluated him, I saw him, and we found a mass in his penis, and in fact he had a metastasis from the bladder to the penis. So he had advanced stage bladder cancer. He had been going to this other place for a long time, never found the diagnosis of invasive cancer, never found the cancer that traveled to the penis. Here we did. and we offered him all the options, and he chose our treatment. And it's not surprising. Radical removal of the bladder changes one's life forever. For a man, it changes urinary function for him and for women, but for men it also takes away sexual function. So it's pretty devastating. One's life is never the same after removal of the bladder. This man had already had spread of his cancer to the penis while he was being evaluated at the other facility. Wow. So here we were able to perform a tiny little painless biopsy on the penis, prove that the cancer traveled to the penis, and cancer can travel to the penis. We've seen so many men who've had cancer travel to the penis, often pelvic disease like bladder cancers, rectal cancers, colon cancers, that can travel through the bloodstream to the penis. So he had both a bladder cancer and metastasis or spread of the cancer to his penis, and he wanted our treatment only. And he chose our treatment. It was all non-invasive, easy treatment. It just lays down. We make a stereotactic frame, a system to hold his body in position. Remember, we're the first in America, first in Western Hemisphere with stereotactic body radiosurgery, which allows us to send thousands of beams to hit the cancer, but to avoid, in general, healthy tissue. So it's very well tolerated. This man tolerated treatment superbly. 86 years old, came in, lived in Queens, came in for his treatment, and he was happy to do so. He was so happy. And why are we talking about him now, so much after his treatment? Well, he went to Maine for the summer. He has a house in the off the coast and stays there for months and months and months, and just came back. And we checked him up, and we got new scans of his body.

0: 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He chose innovative therapy and now cancer-free, and he is so happy and healthy, even though he presented with stage 4 cancer. My name is Dr. Lederman. We'll be right back.
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0: We are back. I want to talk about a man. He's 53 years old. He's born in New York City. He came to us with colon cancer, and he had had chemotherapy, had bleeding and obstruction. He was diagnosed with colon cancer. He had surgery. He had a colostomy. He had extensive treatment, and he had stage 4 cancer. So despite the surgery and despite the chemo, his cancer kept coming back. He lost weight. He had no appetite. He was seen by surgeons in New York and in the neighboring boroughs. He was planning more chemotherapy when he came to me. He was weighing 175 pounds. 2 years before, he was 185 with a height of 11. He had mass in his abdomen. He was seen at one of the big hospitals in New York City. And I examined him. He had a colostomy. He had colon cancer, and the cancer traveled. And we found cancer in his abdomen. And elsewhere, he was being told he needed chemotherapy for stage 4 colon cancer for the rest of his life. Wow. For the rest of his life. And, you know, stage 4 is bad news. And he came here. He wanted to know about other options that were being hidden from him elsewhere. And he learned. And actually, we found a large mass in the abdomen. We talked about all the options. We talked about surgery and chemo and radiation and also radiosurgery, which is the special work we do. And he'd already had surgery. It didn't work. He'd already had chemo. It didn't work. He didn't want generalized standard radiation. He didn't want weeks and weeks of treatment. And he came here 4 years ago. 4 years ago, he came with metastatic biopsy-proven cancer in the abdomen, and we treated him. And he's been cancer-free for 4 years with radiosurgery only. So if you had colon cancer traveled, or any kind of cancer traveled, and you were being told, oh, you should have chemo for the rest of your life, and you can imagine chemo, which goes throughout the body from head to toe, and all the side effects and all the costs. The average chemo is $100,000 to $200,000 a year versus coming here for a few treatments, a pinpoint treatment to the cancer. What would you do? Well, this man chose radiosurgery, had a few treatments. We make a stereotactic frame of the body. We computerized his body. We found the cancer. We sent beams in just to hit that area. No chemo, no cutting, no surgery, just our treatment. And now, 4 years later, he's cancer-free. He's had blood tests, he's had scans, he's had physical exams, and this is the work that we do every day at 1384 Broadway, Broadway and 38th Street in the heart of New York City. Wow, what a difference for him. What a difference for the 40,000 patients that we've treated, with most successfully treated where we attack the cancer. And we'll talk about a dramatic case. Often I get calls, oh, my loved one, he's so sick, or she's so sick, she can't come in. What? Well, so.

0: and I tell everyone the same thing. You've got to be here. We only see patients in person. There's so many mistakes otherwise. And here's one example. He's a 59-year-old man born in New York City. His mother brought him here. So he came to me just a few days ago. He came in a wheelchair. He was so weak and so debilitated. He was unable to raise his head. His chin was literally on his chest. He was incoherent. He was in a wheelchair. His mother did all the talking for him. And she was telling me that he was having abdominal pain and pelvic pain. He's having trouble with urination, pain when he urinates. And he was at one of the biggest hospitals in New York City. She told me he never smoked, he never took drugs, he had no cough or shortness of breath. He was losing weight. He went from 200 pounds to 160 pounds, 6'3", so a tall man, but in a wheelchair, can't move, seen at one of the biggest hospitals, and they sent him home to die. And she called me up. She heard about the special work we do. Called me up. We got blood tests. We got scans. I examined him, and we found that he was in total kidney failure. His creatinine was the highest level. It was so high it couldn't be measured. It's more than 8.8. And his bladder, normal bladder, holds about 100 to 200 cc's of urine, maybe sometimes 300. His held 1,100. And he had obstruction of both kidneys. He was in total kidney failure. And he was at one of the biggest hospitals in New York City. Didn't recognize it, didn't diagnose him, sent him home to die. We put a catheter in his bladder. We opened up his bladder. And within a short period of time, his kidney function went down almost to normal. And he's up and around walking and talking and carrying on all his activities. And he just came back to me a few days later, walking without his mother. He came from Brooklyn, came on his own. This is a man who a few days earlier was in a wheelchair, incoherent, couldn't raise his head from his chest, and now is going out for lunch, finding Dr. Lederman at 1384 Broadway, and getting the next test. We're determining why exactly he was in kidney failure, why he was blocked. It was not prostate cancer. Prostate disease and prostate cancer can often block the passageway. It was not prostate cancer. So we're staging him up, and now that he's in good shape, able to get tests, proper tests, and find the cause, and then we'll take care of the cause. So when you have a loved one who's out of shape and you're told to go home and die, well, this man's mother wouldn't accept that. She heard about our work, and I can tell you that she's so grateful. She sent me a letter and called me to thank me for giving her son a chance, and now he's back, her son again. And this is the work that we do at 1384 Broadway. Whether you have cancer, three groups of people come to us. Some people have no diagnosis. They want to come for a checkup or see what's going on. That's like this man. So many people come. Women come for a breast exam and physical exam and to check out their bowel, check out pain, check out bleeding, check out fevers. This is the work we do. We also see people before they are diagnosed and check out men with PSAs, make sure there's colonoscopy, make sure there's tests and scans are up to date. So many people do not get proper routine tests, whether it's breast exams, pap smears, colonoscopy. These tests should be done. People that have colonoscopy have half the rate of colon cancer. For men who come and get checked out for prostate cancer, thousands of lives are saved. For men who never get checked out, thousands of lives are lost. The death rate is much higher in men who do not get checked out. So there's lots of reasons to come to Radio Surgery New York. One is to get checked up. Number two, you're just diagnosed with cancer and you want the best possible treatment. Like the man I talked about who had a bladder cancer. He was being told at one of the super-duper places he had to have his bladder removed. His surgeons were insistent. They never checked to see if the cancer traveled. It had traveled to the penis. He came to us instead of having radical surgery. We diagnosed the cancer in the bladder and the penis, and now cancer-free, doing great. And then the third group of patients who are going through treatment, they're having chemo or radiation or immunotherapy or surgery elsewhere, and it's not working. The tests show things are getting worse. The patient's losing weight. The cancer is growing. People come to change their path, to get a fresh second opinion before it's too late. And this is the work we do here at Radio Surgery New York, 1384 Broadway. Now we're talking about a man who is 68 years old, a black man. I said that because in the black community, The cancer rate for prostate is 1 in 6. 1 in 6 black men will get prostate cancer. 1 in 23 will die of prostate cancer. It's the highest rate in the nation. Of course, we take care of every man and woman and child of every race and religion and creed and color. We're only calling out black community because the death rate is so high. But every man could be affected, whether it's OJ or anyone else. This man came to us at age 68. He had three children. He worked in the buildings, in the big buildings in New York. He had high blood pressure. His PSA jumped. His PSA jumped from 3.58 up to 7.63 just in 6 months. So his PSA doubled. That's PSA velocity. He got a biopsy. Biopsy showed Gleason 7 cancer. Gleason tried to tell us how aggressive cancers would be, and he made a scale for prostate from 2 to 10. 2 is the best, 10 is the worst. And this man had Gleason 7, so he had a more aggressive cancer, number 1. Number 2, he had a high PSA, 7.64. Number 3, he had a high PSA velocity. He's a black man. He also was urinating twice a night. And he had an enlarged prostate. He weighed 165, 5'11". I examined him. He had a huge, massive stage T3 prostate cancer. And he was treated with, despite having such a high PSA and PSA velocity and Gleason 7 and huge prostate, he was treated 8 years ago. And now, 8 years later, his PSA is 0. And he is so happy. He is so happy. He's working. He's carrying on all his normal activity. He says he's playing with his grandchildren. He's spending his time with his family. He said, and I saw him this week, he came for a checkup. He said he's never felt better. Now he's 76 years old, 8 years after treatment for a Gleason 7 PSA doubling, high PSA, trouble urinating, and now he said he's never been better, enjoying his life, being with his grandchildren. He said he never thought he'd be cancer-free. He told me that this week. He never thought he'd be cancer-free. He came here 8 years ago. And this is the work we do. We have a lot of information for you or anyone that wants about prostate and other cancers, also about brain tumors, skin cancers, breast cancers, even plantar fasciitis and arthritis. A lot of information. A lot of people like to come in to our office. There's a 500,000 people in our neighborhood. We're easy to find, easy to locate. You can take one of 15 subway lines, 123-456, ACE, NQR, BDSM, 7S, all come within blocks of our office, all the city buses. If you're coming from out of state, buses come into Port Authority, 1,000 buses a day. If you come in from out of wherever, out of New York City, you can also fly into Kennedy or JFK or LaGuardia, Newark, and come right to Times Square. There's buses and trains, and it's easy to get to us, and people do come from around the world. Family just came from Virginia with a terrible cancer, a cervical cancer. Came from Virginia Beach, a young woman, 50 years old, had radical surgery on her cervix and uterus, had chemo, had radiation in Virginia. She just came this week. She's in terrible pain. She's getting chemo. It didn't work. They don't want more chemo. Her doctors ran out of ideas. We staged her up. We found cancer eating through her spine, eating through lymph nodes, which are called retroperitoneal nodes. She came, this woman is obviously very loved, from Virginia Beach, Virginia. She came with her husband, two sisters, and a best friend. There was a whole entourage from Virginia for this woman, and we were able to get approval for her treatment, get a PET scan, restage her, and get treatment started all within a few days to relieve her terrible pain and suffering. And she has terrible pain where there's cervical cancer eating through the spine, eating through her lymph nodes. So this is the work we do, and patients do come from around the world for innovative treatment here at Radio Surgery New York. And many people ask, when are we on the radio? 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
4: We're back. I want to talk about a woman who came 44 years old. She was single. She had 2 children. She had a meningioma. She had symptoms for years. She had seizures. She had 15 seizures. She was placed on Keppra, which is an anti-seizure medicine. It stopped the seizures, but then she stopped the medicine and had more seizures. She had blurry vision, double vision. She had a seizure, was unable to speak. The seizures were getting worse. Her hearing is okay. Eating is okay. She's an ex-smoker. Her MRI showed a mass 4.7 by 3.8 centimeters in the left cerebellar hemisphere. She said it was easy to fall. She was upset about that. She'd had tonsils removed in the past. She was hospitalized for blood transfusions because of excessive menstruation. She's living in the Bronx. She came to us, examined her cranial nerves, the nerves that come off the brain. She had no double vision I could see. Her strength was good. She was able to walk on her heels and toes. We did a Romberg test, and she had some swaying when she moved. And when she held still, also some swaying. She had a meningioma that was 4.5 centimeters. We talked about all the options, and she came 8.5 years ago. 8.5 years ago, she came with meningioma. Meningiomas are benign tumors, but they're tumors that can cause terrible harm, like her. All kinds of symptoms, including seizures, which were terrible. She was falling, unable to work, unable to carry on her activities. And we treated her 8.5 years ago with non-invasive treatment. She had been seen elsewhere. They wanted to open up her head and cut on her tumor, which is an option. And we talk about all options, but she just did not want someone cutting on her head and opening up her head. She wanted non-invasive treatment, radiosurgery. What is brain radiosurgery? We're the first in New York with brain radiosurgery. This is work we've done since 1986, brain radiosurgery. It allows us to send beams of radiation, invisible beams, you can't see them or feel them, to attack the tumor precisely. So we can send in beams to hit, in this case, a benign tumor, meningioma. There's other benign tumors in the brain like pituitary tumors and acoustic neuromas, among others. Also, there's brain cancers. This is not a cancer, but using radiation for benign reasons, part of radiation medicine. Like we talked about a few minutes ago, radiation medicine uses radiation for different reasons, not only for cancer. This one was treated 8.5 years ago. She's now in remission. She's totally fine. She's having no more seizures. She's not taking any medicine. She had no chemo, no cutting, no surgery, no hospitals. Only our treatment here at 1384 Broadway, Broadway and 38th Street in the heart of New York City. This is the work we do. And I want to talk about a man who came to me. He's 72 years old. He's from Guyana. And sad to say, he had a radical surgery. He had radical surgery on his prostate. And, well, he's divorced. He has 2 boys. He was born in Guyana. He had a prostate cancer, one of the biggest hospitals in Connecticut. He was left with no erections, leaking urine, shortening of the penis, which are very common, all after radical robotic surgery of the prostate. And for a while, his PSA was good. His quality of life never got better. He's an ex-smoker, and now his PSA is going up after radical surgery. And he came to us. He came to us because after radical surgery, there should be no prostate and no cancer. Well, in this man, there's no prostate, but there's cancer. So the surgeon left cancer cells behind. It's pretty common. We see it all the time. And you should know that if you've had radical surgery for prostate cancer, and I'm not advocating it because there's so many terrible side effects. It changes the quality of life so terribly. Most men regret it. and you can check our DVD. We have a DVD with about a dozen of our prostate cancer patients talking about it. And some of them have had radical surgery. They talk about it, and it can be so devastating. So lucky for him, he learned about our work. He came here, had a course of treatment, and now his PSA is zero. So thanks to having a second chance here at Radio Surgery New York, he is cancer-free, his PSA is zero. Even though he had radical surgery, was left with a sequelae of radical surgery. One sequelae he wasn't left with is cancer, thanks to coming to Radio Surgery New York for a second chance. And if you've had radical surgery for prostate cancer, or in fact for most diseases, you need to come, you need to get checked out, because cancer can come back. That's why it's so important to get follow-up physical exam, follow-up testing, follow-up blood testing, follow-up imaging. And this is the work we do every day at 1384 Broadway, Broadway 38th Street in the heart of New York City. This is a man treated in the same year. He's from Morocco. He lives half his life in Morocco, half his life here. He came to me 8 years ago. He had a Gleason 7 cancer, PSA 8.5. We treated him, and ever since then, his PSA has been zero. He has a good quality of life. The difference with him is, unlike that surgical patient, this man has sex life, this man has control of his urine, this man did not have any shortening of his body. He had a short course of radiation 8 years ago here at Radio Surgery New York. Same time, exactly like bookend cases. One had surgery, it failed, and it was terrible with terrible complications and cancer coming back. This man treated the same year here, is cancer-free 8 years later. This is the work we do. We've treated 9,000 men for cancer cure here at Radio Surgery New York. The work we do every day at 1384 Broadway, Broadway 38th Street. And here's a man even longer, 10 years ago. He's a 71-year-old man, black man born in South Carolina. He's single. He was working in auto parts in a bowling alley. He had nocturia, which is waking up at night to urinate. His weight was 145. His height was 5'6". And he was treated 9 years ago for prostate cancer. He's been cancer-free 9 years. His PSA, I just checked him this week, his PSA is still zero after our treatment. So shows the durability of our treatment. Our treatment is very durable, successful, high quality of life, and all outpatient. Walk in, get a treatment, and 15 minutes later, you're out the door leading your life, going to work or having lunch or being with your family, your loved ones. This is the work that we do every day at 1384 Broadway, Broadway and 38th Street in the heart of New York City. Another man who came to us with a cancer of his voice box. He had a mass growing through the voice box, through the vocal cords and supraglottic and subglottic, is growing through the voice box. And he was seen by surgeons. They wanted to do radical surgery on him. They wanted to remove his voice box. And he was adamant against that. He did not want to have radical surgery on his voice box. He didn't want to lose his voice. He didn't want to lose his speech. He came to us years ago with this very extensive cancer, above the vocal cords, through the vocal cords, below the vocal cords, and we treated him. And now, years later, he is cancer-free, doing well. This is the work we do every day at 1384 Broadway. And well, another man, there's a couple more men I want to talk about I saw this week. One 9 years ago, he had a Gleason 6 PSA 8. He's born in Haiti. He came to me. He's married with two children. He saw his primary doctor. His urologist told him he had cancer. One doctor told him he had to have radical surgery. He just did not want that. He was waking up twice a night to urinate. He had no blood loss, no pain. His weight was 165. A year before, the same. He's 5'6". His PSA was 8.5. He had hemorrhoid surgery. He had an aunt who died of cancer 30 years earlier. There was no prostate cancer in his family. And you should know that most people, 90% of people with cancer, do not have family history. So a lot of people mistakenly say, how can it be me? I don't have any family history. I feel fine. Well, he felt fine, but he had a high PSA. He had a biopsy. And 9 years ago, he was diagnosed. And 9 years ago, he had treatment. And for 9 years, he's cancer-free, and he's still cancer-free, and most likely his cancer will never come back. This is the work we do every day at 1384 Broadway, Broadway and 38th Street in the heart of New York City. And here I want to talk about a woman, 61 years old, from Atlanta, Georgia. She was born in Georgia. She lives in Georgia. She had an invasive right breast cancer. She was diagnosed 2 years before she came to us. She never had a bone scan. She never had a PET scan. She never had blood tests. And we see it so often, so often. We see women who have breast cancer, they have a mammogram and an ultrasound and a biopsy, and they're sent to see the surgeon, and the surgeon wants to do surgery on the breast. This woman, they wanted to remove her breast in Georgia. She only had a needle biopsy. She had no scans to see if the cancer traveled. The cancer's traveling and growing in the breast, and she came here because she just did not want her breast lost or her breast deformed. She came, I examined her, and her right breast, she had a 2-centimeter mass in the upper outer quadrant of the breast. The armpit or axilla was negative. The opposite breast, the left breast, was fine. The rest of her body was fine. Her legs were fine. Her arms were fine. Masses were absent in her abdomen. She had this invasive cancer in her breast. And she was treated. She went 2 years. She went 2 years with no treatment because she was just adamant that she didn't want any surgery on her breast. She came from Atlanta. She came with one of her best friends, came from Atlanta, had treatment here, and then went back home. And she comes on about twice a year for checkups. She comes for checkups to make sure she's A-OK. And this is the work we do. And people come from around the world for our care, as we talked about a few minutes ago. So for her, she is so happy to be cancer-free, so happy to have her breast. This is the work that we do every day at 1384 Broadway, Broadway and 38th Street. We have booklets about breast cancer. We have DVDs about breast cancer. And you're welcome to come in and get that, or we can send it to you if you want. This is the work we do. I also want to talk about a woman from upstate New York. She was treated for breast cancers in a similar way. She's been treated years ago with no lumpectomy, no mastectomy, no chemo to the breast, with radiation only. It's cancer-free. She's a blonde, blue-eyed woman, and she's had skin cancers. When she was here for breast cancer treatment, she saw the art on the wall. We talked about skin cancer. She was diagnosed with a skin cancer on her forehead and a skin cancer subsequently on her lip, and her dermatologist wanted to do surgery, and she was just adamant that she didn't want radical or Mohs, M-O-H-S, Mohs surgery on her face, on her lip area. And she had learned about skin cancer while she was getting treated for breast cancer because she didn't want surgery on her breast. So she didn't want surgery on her breast. She got radiation. She had a cancer in the forehead. She didn't want surgery on her forehead. Then she had a cancer on her lip. 3 separate cancers, all cancer-free, doing well with no surgery, no chemo, no cutting, no bleeding, just outpatient therapy here. And she has a loving husband who brings her from upstate New York, and she is so happy. 3 for 3. This is the work that we do every day at 1384 Broadway. There's about 3 million skin cancers a year, so there's many, many skin cancers a year. And sad to say, most people are not told by their dermatologist about non-invasive treatment. You heard from Guy in an advertisement a couple minutes ago. He had a friend who was, he thought, was attacked with a melon ball, or he was so deformed from surgery. This man, Guy, he's an athlete, a professional athlete, and a wonderful man, family man with children, wife, loving wife. He came for treatment, and as he said, he's had excellent results. 4 separate skin cancers. Most on the face, one was on his back, but most were on his face, and all are cancer-free. 4 for 4 here at Radio Surgery New York, and he's so happy. He came with me to the radio station twice to make that recording so that you could hear about him in his own words, what happened to him. And it's very common, not 100%, but very common. Our success rate is 95%, much higher than Mohs, with no cutting and no bleeding, no anesthesia, no deformity, no patchwork. This is the work that we do every day at 1384 Broadway. My name is Dr. Lederman. We'll be right back. Did you know?

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0: We're back, and every night we're on the radio, every night on WOR at midnight. So a lot of people like to go to sleep with Dr. Lederman, wake up with Dr. Lederman. People can listen worldwide. You can, too. You don't have to have a radio to listen to Dr. Lederman. You can listen on your smartphone. You can listen on your computer, and people do around the world. I've heard people in Bangladesh under a stairwell at work listening to Dr. Lederman, learning and coming here for treatment. So you're welcome to call in. You're welcome to come in. It's always best to meet in person. I'm going to introduce myself. My name is Dr. Gil Lederman. I was born and raised in Waterloo, Iowa. And I say that because so many people give advice, but they don't really tell you what their background is. And nowadays, so many people go to the doctor, but there's no doctor. There's someone else. There's someone else, but no doctor, no MD. So here at Radio Surgery New York, you're going to see an MD. My name is Dr. Gil Lederman, born and raised in Waterloo, Iowa, went to public school, university, MD at age 25, like my illustrious brother, Dr. Ted Lederman, MD at 25, and my wonderful son, Dr. Ariel Lederman, MD at 25. You're lucky to have Ariel Lederman to be your doctor. He's loving and caring and thoughtful and compassionate and smart. So if you're lucky, you can have Dr. Ariel Lederman. Just call us at 212-246-4237. Ariel Lederman also, the third Dr. Lederman, MD at 25. There's three Dr. Ledermans, MDs at 25. This is the work that we do every day. Ariel should go on and say that he was trained at major hospitals and universities from the Atlantic to the Pacific in the United States, major places between New York and L.A. This is his background. He's loving and caring, and you're lucky to have him. He's very well trained and very smart. I, after MD at 25, went to University of Chicago. Michael Reese trained in internal medicine for 3 years, board certified, took care of thousands of people with medical conditions, then went on to Harvard Medical School. Dana-Farber, the prestigious Dana-Farber, was training for 3 years in medical oncology, took care of thousands of patients, board certified in medical oncology, then went on at Harvard Medical School at the prestigious Joint Center for Radiation Therapy, 3 more years at Harvard Medical School, also treating thousands of patients, board certified in radiation, the only Harvard-trained, triple board certified radiation doctor in New York, one of the few in the world. Here for you if you want. We accept most insurances, Medicare, Medicaid. You're welcome to see Dr. Ariel Lederman, Dr. Me, Gil Lederman. This is the work we do at 1384 Broadway, where we actually see a doctor. I know so many people come and say, oh, I don't know who I saw. I thought it was Dr. Joe, and I check it out, and Dr. Joe wasn't even a doctor, wasn't even a nurse, wasn't even who knows what Dr. Joe was. And so here you have the real thing, and that's why we're on the radio, to try to give you the straight news and interesting news and news of real people. Every day I see patients, and every day I take notes, and every day I come here. You can hear new shows every day here at Radio Surgery New York, here on WOR, like right now. And we're talking about a woman who came 76 years old years ago with a pituitary tumor. She had been treated actually 11 and a half years ago, and she had a pituitary tumor. Pituitary tumor is a tumor deep inside the brain. It often can cause abnormalities in one's function. It also can press on the visual nerve or the optic chiasm, interfere with vision. She just did not want surgery. Her surgeon didn't tell her about any option. She was treated here with a course of radiation, radiosurgery. We're first in New York with brain radiosurgery when all the other facilities, hospitals, all the most super-duper, were doing standard treatment. One stood out and said, there's a better way. Dr. Lederman started brain radiosurgery decades ago with thousands of patients treated. And this woman, one of the lovely ones, treated 11 years ago. Her tumor's in remission. Was not a cancer. It was a benign tumor. So it's part of radiation medicine. We treat cancers. We treat benign tumors. Also diseases like arthritis and plantar fasciitis to try to relieve pain and suffering. So all our work is about getting people better, basically non-invasively, well-tolerated, high success. This is the work that we do every day at 1384 Broadway. And we're talking about a 51-year-old woman from Barbados with breast cancer. She was finding to have a breast cancer in her breast, and she just did not want to have surgery. She chose our treatment with no cutting, no bleeding, no lumpectomy. She had a breast cancer, invasive cancer. She had radiation here years ago and is now in remission. This is the work we do every day. And we're talking about another man treated 8 years ago for prostate cancer. He had a PSA of 50, Gleason 6. So normal PSA is 4. So his PSA was about 12 times normal. He was treated 8 years ago only with our treatment. Now his PSA is 0. His sex life works. His urinary life works. 8 years cancer-free, having come to us with a PSA of 50. He declined all chemo, he declined all surgery. This is the work we do every day at 1384 Broadway. My name is Dr. Lederman, triple board certified, Harvard trained, here for you. You're welcome to call us at 212-CHOICES. We'll send you a package of information, or better yet, make an appointment for you to be seen to ask your medical questions in person. 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
10: It's 70 degrees at 1 o'clock. Good morning. I'm Andrew Whitman. A pair of stabbings on the Upper West Side now being investigated as potential hate crimes.
11: NYPD Commissioner Jessica Tisch is now identifying the suspect as 51-year-old Raul Morales. Police say he approached and stabbed two people, seemingly unprovoked, in separate instances minutes apart around 1:30 Thursday afternoon. Both of the victims are expected to survive. Tisch says victim and witness statements say Morales shouted pro-Islamic statements prior to both stabbings, and that the NYPD is now looking into if the attacks were hate crimes. Jonathan O'Halloran, WOR News.
10: A suspected road rage incident early yesterday in Queens involving a meat cleaver. Police now looking for a suspect. It's like a new chapter to the Legionnaires outbreak on the Upper East Side that's already killed five New Yorkers. At least a dozen more buildings testing positive for live Legionella bacteria.
12: Live Legionella bacteria is the kind that makes people sick and can turn deadly. That's how Ida Goldstein lost her 88-year-old husband, Robert, to Legionnaires' disease in the ongoing Upper East Side outbreak.
13: For 2 weeks, I sat by his side in the Lenox Hill ICU. I watched him suffer on life support.
12: And now we're learning that dozens of the 76 cooling towers the city ordered cleaned and disinfected tested positive for live bacteria. Health officials had been looking for the source of the Legionnaires' outbreak, but now they're looking for multiple sources. Sarah Lee Kessler, WOR News.
10: New Jersey Governor Mikey Sherrill cracking down on surveillance pricing for groceries. Republicans in Trenton looking to leverage the motor vehicles error that allowed thousands of non-citizens to register and some to vote into a push to end automatic registration, get voter ID, and more.
14: Senate GOP leader Anthony Bucco and State Senator Kristen Corrado introduced a bill Thursday that would not only eliminate automatic registrations, but would also add voter ID requirements and regular independent audits of voter rolls. Bucco and Corrado say this will help restore public trust in New Jersey's elections. Governor Sherrill only said Thursday that the state is not in the practice of handing over info for a federal audit after announcing Tuesday that a software glitch led to the mistake between 2023 and 2024 and blamed the previous Murphy administration for taking a year to fix the problem and for not reporting it to her administration. Levon Putney, WOR News.
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10: In sports, Yanks and Mets both had the night off. Both start big series tonight. Yankees will be down the turnpike in Philadelphia. Mets will host the Dodgers in Queens. Yanks are two back in the AL East. They're 4.5 up in the wild card. Mets have the fifth worst record in baseball. Trade deadline's a week from Monday.
18: Here's your WOR Weather Channel forecast. Some great weather ahead to finish out the work week and a nice-looking weekend. A mainly clear sky into sunrise, low in the mid-60s. Sunny Friday, a high of 84, and the weekend mostly sunny. Saturday's high 83, Sunday's high 85, overnight lows in the mid-60s. I'm meteorologist Mark Thibodeau from the Weather Channel on 710 WOR.
10: 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I'm Andrew Whitman on 710 WOR.

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5: It's 70 degrees at 2 o'clock. Good morning. I'm Andrew Whitman. A pair of stabbings minutes apart on the Upper West Side yesterday afternoon. Suspect in custody reportedly shouted pro-Islamic comments before each attack, being investigated as potential hate crimes. A suspected road rage incident early yesterday in Queens involving a meat cleaver. Police now looking for a suspect.
6: The NYPD says the suspect hacked his victim in the head, arm, and chest following a traffic incident just after 5:30 a.m. at 126th Street and 26th Avenue in College Point. It started out with a verbal dispute, which escalated into a gory scene. The victim, a 47-year-old man, was slashed multiple times with a meat cleaver, but is said to be in stable condition. Police don't have much of an ID yet, except that the attacker is an Asian man wearing a white shirt and jeans. Sarah Lee Kessler, WOR News.
5: New Jersey Governor Mikey Sherrill cracking down on surveillance pricing for groceries.
7: The governor signed the Fair Price Protection Act to ban grocery delivery platforms from using consumer data to set custom prices on groceries and other household goods.
8: Companies figure out where you live, where you shop, and even what you're Googling. And they use that data to calculate specific, often higher prices for items you need without your knowledge.
7: Cheryl says the average family paid $310 more at the grocery store last year, partially blaming tariffs imposed by President Trump. Natalie Migliori, WOR News.
5: Governor Cheryl slamming President Trump over his reaction to the state's disclosure this week of a motor vehicle error that allowed non-citizens to register and vote.
9: Governor Sherrill says the state is launching an investigation into how over 6,000 non-citizens ended up being registered to vote through the Motor Vehicle Commission. In the meantime, she's criticizing the rhetoric used by the White House.
8: You know, it is not a surprise to me that the federal government, that the Trump administration wants to immediately weaponize this against people, as opposed to focusing on making sure that we're running free and fair elections.
9: Sherrill went on to say that the president has undermined the U.S. election system more than anyone, even more than Vladimir Putin, referencing the January 6th riot at the U.S. Capitol. Jonathan O'Halloran, WOR News.
5: Republicans in Trenton now pushing to end automatic registration, get voter ID, and more. The White House announcing new tariffs on countries around the world, including the European Union. 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
5: Voices. In sports, Yanks and Mets both have the night off. Both start big series tonight. Yankees will be down the turnpike in Philadelphia. Mets will host the Dodgers in Queens. Yankees are two back in the AL East. They're 4.5 up in the wild card. The Mets have the fifth worst record in baseball. Trade deadline's a week from Monday.
14: Here's your WOR Weather Channel forecast. A nice weekend ahead, and then maybe some rain returning next week. A mainly clear sky into sunrise, a low in the mid-60s. Sunny and warm Friday, a high of 84. Lots of sunshine. Looks like a great weekend coming up Saturday, Sunday. Highs low to mid-80s, lows in the mid-60s. I'm meteorologist Mark Thibodeau from the Weather Channel on 710 WOR.
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12: It's 69 degrees at 3 o'clock. Good morning. I'm Andrew Whitman. A pair of stabbings on the Upper West Side now being investigated as potential hate crimes.
13: NYPD Commissioner Jessica Tisch is now identifying the suspect as 51-year-old Raul Morales. Police say he approached and stabbed two people, seemingly unprovoked, in separate instances minutes apart around 1:30 Thursday afternoon. Both of the victims are expected to survive. Tisch says victim and witness statements say Morales shouted pro-Islamic statements prior to both stabbings, and that the NYPD is now looking into if the attacks were hate crimes. Jonathan O'Halloran, WOR News.
12: A suspected road rage incident early yesterday in Queens involving a meat cleaver. Police now looking for a suspect. It's like a new chapter to the Legionnaires outbreak on the Upper East Side that's already killed five New Yorkers. At least a dozen more buildings testing positive for live Legionella bacteria.
14: Live Legionella bacteria is the kind that makes people sick and can turn deadly. That's how Ida Goldstein lost her 88-year-old husband, Robert, to Legionnaire's disease in the ongoing Upper East Side outbreak.
15: For 2 weeks, I sat by his side in the Lenox Hill ICU. I watched him suffer on life support.
14: And now we're learning that dozens of the 76 cooling towers the city ordered cleaned and disinfected tested positive for live bacteria. Health officials have been looking for the source of the Legionnaires outbreak, but now they're looking for multiple sources. Sarah Lee Kessler, WOR News.
12: New Jersey Governor Mikey Sherrill cracking down on surveillance pricing for groceries. Republicans in Trenton looking to leverage the motor vehicles error that allowed thousands of non-citizens to register and some to vote into a push to end automatic registration, get voter ID, and more.
4: Senate GOP leader Anthony Bucco and State Senator Kristen Corrado introduced a bill Thursday that would not only eliminate automatic registrations, but would also add voter ID requirements and regular independent audits of voter rolls. Bucco and Corrado say this will help restore public trust in New Jersey's elections. Now, Governor Sherrill only said Thursday that the state is not in the practice of handing over info for a federal audit after announcing Tuesday that a software glitch led to the mistake between 2023 and 2024 and blamed the previous Murphy administration for taking a year to fix the problem and for not reporting it to her administration. Levon Putney, WOR News.
12: The Trump Justice Department doing an about-face, dropping its subpoenas against several New York Times reporters. This report is sponsored by Mothers Against Drunk Driving. 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
12: In sports, Yanks and Mets both have the night off. Both start big series tonight. Yankees will be down the turnpike in Philadelphia. The Mets will host the Dodgers in Queens. Yankees are two back in the AL East. They're 4.5 up in the wild card. Mets have the fifth worst record in baseball. Trade deadline's a week from Monday.
19: Here's your WOR Weather Channel forecast. Some great weather ahead to finish out the work week and a nice-looking weekend. A mainly clear sky into sunrise, low in the mid-60s. Sunny Friday, a high of 84, and the weekend mostly sunny. Saturday's high 83, Sunday's high 85, overnight lows in the mid-60s. I'm meteorologist Mark Thibodeau from the Weather Channel on 710 WOR.
12: 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I'm Andrew Whitman on 710 WOR.

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7: Good morning, I'm Andrew Whitman. A pair of stabbings minutes apart on the Upper West Side yesterday afternoon. Suspect in custody reportedly shouted pro-Islamic comments before each attack, being investigated as potential hate crimes. A suspected road rage incident early yesterday in Queens involving a meat cleaver. Police now looking for a suspect.
8: The NYPD says the suspect hacked his victim in the head, arm, and chest following a traffic incident just after 5:30 a.m. at 126th Street and 26th Avenue in College Point. It started out with a verbal dispute, which escalated into a gory scene. The victim, a 47-year-old man, was slashed multiple times with a meat cleaver, but is said to be in stable condition. Police don't have much of an ID yet, except that the attacker is an Asian man wearing a white shirt and jeans. Sarah Lee Kessler, WOR News.
7: At least a dozen more buildings on the Upper East Side testing positive for live Legionella bacteria. New Jersey Governor Mike Sherrill cracking down on surveillance pricing for groceries.
9: The governor signed the Fair Price Protection Act to ban grocery delivery platforms from using consumer data to set custom prices on groceries and other household goods.
10: Companies figure out where you live, where you shop, and even what you're Googling. And they use that data to calculate specific, often higher prices for items you need without your knowledge.
9: Cheryl says the average family paid $310 more at the grocery store last year, partially blaming tariffs imposed by President Trump. Natalie Migliori, WOR News.
7: Governor Cheryl slamming President Trump over his reaction to the state's disclosure this week of a motor vehicle error that allowed non-citizens to register and vote.
11: Governor Sherrill says the state is launching an investigation into how over 6,000 non-citizens ended up being registered to vote through the Motor Vehicle Commission. In the meantime, she's criticizing the rhetoric used by the White House.
10: You know, it is not a surprise to me that the federal government, that the Trump administration wants to immediately weaponize this against people, as opposed to focusing on making sure that we're running free and fair elections.
11: Sherrill went on to say that the president has undermined the U.S. election system more than anyone, even more than Vladimir Putin, referencing the January 6th riot at the U.S. Capitol. Jonathan O'Halloran, WOR News.
7: 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The White House announcing new tariffs on countries around the world, including the European Union. 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
7: In sports, Yanks and Mets both had the night off. Both start big series tonight. Yankees will be down the turnpike in Philadelphia. Mets will host the Dodgers in Queens. Yankees are two back in the AL East. They're 4.5 up in the wild card. The Mets have the fifth worst record in baseball. Trade deadline's a week from Monday.
14: Here's your WOR Weather Channel forecast. A mainly clear sky into sunrise, a low in the mid-60s. Sunny and warm Friday, a high of 84. Lots of sunshine. Looks like a great weekend coming up Saturday, Sunday. Highs low to mid-80s, lows in the mid-60s. I'm meteorologist Mark Thibodeau from the Weather Channel on 710 WOR.
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2: It's 64 degrees at 6 o'clock. Good morning. I'm Daria Albinger. Two stabbings on the Upper West Side, just minutes apart, are now being investigated as possible hate crimes.
3: NYPD Commissioner Jessica Tisch is now identifying the suspect as 51-year-old Raul Morales. Police say he approached and stabbed two people, seemingly unprovoked, in separate instances minutes apart around 1:30 Thursday afternoon. Both of the victims are expected to survive. Tisch says victim and witness statements say Morales shouted pro-Islamic statements prior to both stabbings and that the NYPD is now looking into if the attacks were hate crimes. Jonathan O'Halloran, WOR News.
2: Senate Republicans blocked an effort to force a vote on ending U.S. involvement in the war with Iran. Maine Republican Senator Susan Collins joined Democrats in supporting it, while Pennsylvania Democrat John Fetterman voted against it. The NYPD Special Victims Units rescued 43 people from human traffickers during the World Cup.
4: And seven of those victims were minors. The specialized unit also made 89 arrests during raids between June 11th and July 19th. And what police learned while doing it could lead to even more arrests. Major sporting events like the World Cup attract traffickers. Homeland Security says 673 human trafficking arrests were made nationwide during the tournament, leading to the rescues of 61 adults and 13 minors. Victims are being provided food, housing, counseling, and other services. Andrew Whitman, WOR News.
2: At least a dozen more Upper East Side buildings have tested positive for Legionella bacteria, which can cause Legionnaire's disease. An about-face from the Justice Department. It's no longer going to subpoena reporters from the New York Times about their reporting over the new Air Force One. More than 1.5 million cartons of eggs are being recalled. They may be contaminated with salmonella. The FDA says it involves brown and white shell eggs that were distributed by Midwest Poultry Services. WOR News Time 6:02.
5: I'm Bernie Butter with your WOR traffic. All's well now at the GW Bridge and onto the eastbound Cross Bronx. Construction cleared away over by Webster Avenue. Things are really good at the tolls all the way down to the Cross Bronx. Lincoln and the Holland nice and quiet as well. You still have the closure, though, in Ridgefield. 1 and 9 Tonley Avenue closed southbound by Shaler Boulevard. That's construction. And they're working on the turnpike truck lanes for the time being. Northbound, you're closed. Interchange 6 all the way into Interchange 14. Everybody's going with the car lanes there. In New Rochelle, northbounders on the New England Thruway. North Ave to Fenimore Road, there's only one lane available. That's construction. 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
9: I'm meteorologist Ray Stajic with the WOR forecast from the Weather Channel. Not bad. Not bad at all as we head on through the next several days. What a morning with clear sky. This afternoon, sunshine 83. Tonight, some clouds, but a good Friday evening out. 65 cities, suburbs cooler. Sun to kick off the weekend. Saturday, low 80s. Sun to end the weekend on Sunday with highs in the low 80s. Next rain chance Monday afternoon. Right now, 67 at WOR.
2: The Yanks and the Mets had the night off. Both start big series tonight. The Yankees will be down the turnpike in Philadelphia. Mets will host the Dodgers in Queens. And the Major League Baseball trade deadline is just 1 week from Monday. The NFL season, that's not far off either. The Giants began training camp yesterday. The Jets will report on Monday. Next news, 6:30. Bulletins at once. I'm Daria Albinger on 710 WOR.
0: Now, Curtis Sliwa and Larry Menti in the morning on 710 WOR.
8: It's the weekend. It's going to be beautiful. Natalie Vaca is not here today. Chris Schweitzer is filling in for her. She's gotten a three-day weekend. It was perfect. And we start off the show today with, we want to extend a conversation we were having before the show, because Curtis Sliwa came up with a brainstorm, a tremendous idea, and I want him to tell it, but we were just talking about naming Penn Station, because everybody's talking about it being named Trump Station, and then, I don't want to step on your idea, but let me just say, this is brilliant.
10: What happened, because Natalia Migliori, she comes in every morning, we brainstorm, what are you going to go down into the streets and ask people about, and then bring it back into the streets for the 8:54 segment? And she says, well, you know, they want to change the name of Penn Station. And she's correct. Transportation Secretary Sean Duffy said, we're paying the bill, meaning the feds, for redoing Penn Station. $8 billion. They don't want involvement of the MTA. They don't want involvement in New Jersey Transit, Long Island. No. It's our baby, and they have Andy Byford in charge. Remember the MTA guy that everybody loved? They Cuomo got rid of from
8: London. Is he the guy with the English accent?
10: Yes, Andy Byford. But, man, he knows transportation. So, great. So, right away, the assumption is that they'd want to name it for Trump. I don't think so. I think there are enough things that are going to be named after Donald Trump before he leaves office at the end of his term. So let's be a little creative here. And I said to myself, we're always subsidizing Amtrak, the new improved Acela versus the old Northeast regional line. And then obviously other services that Amtrak does around the country. Sell the naming rights. What the hell, man? I want to get off the hook. We subsidize Amtrak all the time. They never make their budget. It's always in the red. You know, to be in the epicenter of the gateway to the world, New York City, Penn Station next to Madison Square Garden, boy, how much do you think those naming rights could go for?
8: I'll tell you what, as soon as you thought of the idea, I went to Google, of course. I went to AI and wanted to find out exactly how much the stadium naming rights are going for, because that's where the big money is in the stadiums. I think this would bring in more money. So to give you an idea, MetLife Stadium, it's $17 million a year. That's how much they
10: each
8: charge.
10: Each year.
8: $17 million every single year. But in Los Angeles, I didn't even know it was called this, the Crypto.com Arena just had the biggest deal ever. 20 years, $700 million, $35 million a year for the naming rights. And every year you get a $35 million check. So, Penn Station, $1 billion? Could it bring in $1 billion over 20 years?
10: Easily. And probably more, because it's New York City. Now, think also, the first stop is going to be Newark, right? That's Penn Station. You're not going to get the same amount of money in Newark. Then Philly, but you told me that Philly is not Penn Station. I always assume, hey, the headquarters of William Penn is right there at the top of City Hall.
8: It had a dull name. It was 30th Street Station, and now it's named William Gray, the third 30th Street Station.
10: After the long-term congressman there.
8: Right, exactly, and nobody calls it that.
10: Okay, next stop, Baltimore. Wilmington. Wilmington. I would have thought that was renamed the Joe Biden station.
8: I know. I just saw that they did. Yeah, it's Joe Biden.
10: But nobody says that. They just say Wilmington. And then, of course, Baltimore, which is a real dive of a station. I think that's still Penn Station. And Washington, D.C., they call that Penn Station, right?
8: Here's the problem in buying the naming rights in New York. Everybody's still going to call it Penn Station.
10: Fine. It's like RFK Bridge. No, Triborough Bridge.
8: Yeah, exactly.
10: Mario Faccia Brutta Cuomo Bridge, right? It's still Tappan Zee Bridge. Fine. We need the money. But I'm tired of paying for Amtrak.
8: But the name will be up there.
10: Yes.
8: Tremendous advertising. You know, it'll be on the tickets.
10: Exactly. And people will say, where are you catching your train? You know, some will say Penn Station out of habit. I'm telling you, this is a way to raise revenue. Andy Byford, if you happen to be listening out there, you limey blimey, this is a brilliant idea so that you take the taxpayers off the hook because Amtrak is always in the red. Always in the red.
8: I think the guy that you have to convince is Donald Trump.
10: Yeah. But he's got to be willing to recuse himself and say, this is one edifice that will not have my name on my way out.
8: Yeah, that's where it runs into a roadblock. It was a nice idea where it, when it while it lasted for those, well, we'll see for those 10 minutes.
10: We'll see at 8:54, the reaction that Natalie Migliore gets in the street. She's going to be soliciting those same comments from average everyday folks and then bringing them up to all of us. Now, meantime, I got to...
8: Let me get people in on this because I'd love to hear from them. Yeah. First, Curtis's idea. Great idea, isn't it? Talk about that for a second. Secondly, would you like Penn Station to be named Trump Station or not Trump Station? What would you like it to be named? So you go to the iHeartRadio app and leave us a talk back, and you could win... And we've given a lot of these out now. You could win a Curtis Sliwa and Larry Menti in the Morning t-shirt if you were awarded with the talk back of the morning. And by the way, while you're on the free iHeartRadio app, be sure to set a preset for 710 WOR. And don't forget, the best talk back of the week takes home a Sea Crane Radio, Sea Crane Radios that work when it matters most.
10: Now, you remember across from Penn Station and Madison Square Garden, the old Central Post Office there that was converted to the Moynihan train station by Andrew Cuomo. It now serves as the Amtrak link. They can keep the homeless people out of there, but not out of the Penn Station gulag, I call it. But that was the biggest post office in New York. You know, you'd be online for a month of Sundays. But what do they always say? Through rain, snow, sleet, hurricanes.
8: Dark of night.
10: Dark of night. The mail guy's always going to be there. And there was a story that Natalie had referred to us about how men and women of the Postal Service now have a trick to avoid when they come to your mailbox. This is mostly in suburban areas, you know, where your mailbox is out near the roadside or not far from your home, where they put something in there to make sure they're not going to be bit by bees or wasps when they open it up to either deposit mail in or, as you pointed out, Larry, actually pick up your mail that is going out.
8: Yeah, you know what it is? It's bounce. That's what most people call it because bounce is the number one. Hey, Chris, what is the term for it? Bounce is a trade name. Bounce is a name of one of these things, but it's
11: a dryer sheet.
8: A dryer sheet. Yeah, but bounce is the one that sells the most.
10: So what does the dryer sheet do if you're a wasp or a bee and you're like hiding in there? Because I can understand why it's cool, it's dark. Yeah. And then naturally you open it up and poof, out they come and attack the mail guy.
8: Yeah, I'm going to find out.
10: And by the way, that's a nemesis to them. But the biggest nemesis of all is dogs. I've talked to mail carrier after mail carrier, many of them who retired after like 35, 40 years of service, working the same route, knowing all their customers, getting tips during the Christmas season because they were so good at providing extra service. And they would say, Curtis, without a doubt, dogs. Dog, for some reason, they look at this uniform and they go absolutely out of their minds. They get psychotic and they want to tear you limb from limb.
8: I'll tell you what, you're on Amazon, right?
10: Yeah.
8: You get Amazon a lot?
10: I don't get it. Nancy does. So she's the Amazon queen.
8: So she's the one that's going to get the text then.
10: All the time.
8: Because you get a text saying your Amazon driver is now 5 houses away. Please secure your dog if you have one. And that's a standard now. I get that all the time. By the way, I have an answer to your question. Strong scented dryer sheets can deter bees and wasps because they dislike the heavy floral or chemical odors, which is why postal workers sometimes tuck them into mailboxes to prevent stinging insects.
10: So they'll do it on their own. They're not expecting you to buy it and put it in your own mailbox. No. They do it. And this is like the guy who uses too much High Karate, Old Spice. You know, I call it toilet water, or a woman with that cheap knockoff Chanel number 5. I'm sure that would scare away the wasps and the bees, too, if you put that in there. You know, you doused it in there.
8: Yeah, I wonder if anybody else, you know what, for the talkbacks, if you have tricks about how to keep some animals or pest out of your house, aside from like chemicals or aside from hiring somebody, would love to hear about it. Also, would love to hear about what we were just talking about a moment ago, the naming rights. Just go to the iHeartRadio app and leave us a talkback. We're going to be playing them in the next segment.
10: Oh, and guess what? I was out there on patrol this morning. You know, I'm nocturnal. I'm after those mailbox bandits who put a belt down into that little slit that they have now, which has like the rat glue. You know, you used to catch rats and mice on both sides, and then they lift the mail out. Third time I caught him. I had been to the 20th precinct in the west side. He said, what do you want us to do? We got their photos. We know who they are. I said, yeah, I want you to stop it. Can't do it. So now I'm climbing the ladder. You remember when we were kids, we were told that's a federal crime. You could be up there in the 10 most wanted FBI pictures that they used to have in your local post office, my uncles would tell me, if they catch you stealing mail. Better to rob a bank than steal mail. Now I got to climb the ladder, Larry. I'm not getting no help from the cops. The U.S. Postal Inspectors. You know, they have armed police. Yeah. I'm going to get action one way or the other, but, you know, three times the charm. If I got to take care of business my way, oh boy, you may be coming in here in the morning, find out Curtis has been arrested for assault and battery of mail thieves.
8: Well,
10: it's coming to that.
8: It's New York. They'll let you right out. You'll make the show.
10: Oh, that's right.
8: Yeah, you'll be fine.
10: 15 yeah, minutes.
8: Yeah, don't worry about it at all. Hey, when we come back, it's one of the worst things that happen on flights. It is so annoying. And now, finally, you can kick off a passenger from a flight if they do this. So we'll tell you what it is when we come back.
10: And, oh boy, you talk about all the problems you have as businessmen, businesswomen. Let's just look at all this extreme weather that we've all experienced. You have businesses, all of a sudden, oh my God, the electricity went off, spoilage, the heat, destroy, the new roof, I need a new roof from the downpours, the heat, to the any number of

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0: So, Curtis, you're always flying around, going across the country, either to give a speech somewhere or with the Guardian Angels when you're setting up in a new city. And one of the most annoying things on a flight, always, is somebody that decides that, because now all of the phones are hooked up so you can make phone calls, you can watch TikTok videos, you can listen. People that do that without a headset is really unbelievably annoying. Well, United Airlines has just put it on the list of things where you can get kicked off a flight. So obviously you can't do it while you're in the air, but if you're listening beforehand and you're not using a headphone, you will be asked to use a headphone. They'll give you one. Listen to this. United Airlines is going to be hooked up to Starlink now. So they'll have Bluetooth, and the headphones will be Bluetooth headphones. So everybody, no one will have an excuse anymore. And so they put it in there with intoxication, with not having the proper vaccinations if you're a foreigner, all of those things. This is now on that list of you can't fly. And by the way, if you get caught in mid-flight, you'll be put on a list so you can't get on another flight with United Airlines. So they're taking this very seriously, and thank God, because it's one of the most annoying things ever. Have you run into this?
1: Yes, but I'm a little immune. Going back to my days, you remember when I started the Guardian Angels in the subways and people would be blasting their boom boxes. And naturally, I would walk up to them and say, you like that boom box? Yeah. F you. And then they'd turn it up louder. Then I'd wrestle with them for the boom box. I would open the side window, which you could do, throw it out in the tunnel, smash it to smithereens and say, what are you going to do about that? Now, I realize you can't do that on a flight.
0: No. a lot of other things, including passengers, would fly
1: right
0: out as well.
1: And there's no more Spirit Airlines where that would be tolerated. That would just be the norm. So you're right. I'm a little immune to it, but I've seen people complain about it. There should be a whole laundry list. Another thing is smelly people. If you walk in and you're like Slob Slabinski and you stink, you know, I don't care. They're circulating the air. There's no way you're going to get rid of that. There should be a sniff test sometimes if somebody doesn't pass the sniff test when they're asking for your tickets.
0: Think about how embarrassing that would be. Sir, you're not able to fly on this flight today unless you go shower real quickly, or maybe should they give them like a roll of Ban while they're in there?
1: That actually makes it worse. That's like putting on that cheap perfume or that high karate, you know. So yeah, there should be a whole laundry list of things that before you even board that flight, you better be aware or you're going to be dragged off that flight.
0: All right, let's get to some talkbacks. You know, the first one is about the story that you were doing about the dryer sheets being put in to scare some of the insects away.
2: Good morning, Larry and Curtis. My gardener friend told me you get a bar of Irish Spring, and you shave off chunks of it and throw it around your garden, especially if you're growing vegetables and around plants to keep the deer away. I thought he was joking. Actually tried it, and it did keep the deer away. Have a great day, guys.
0: I'm going to order Irish Spring right now. That is a great suggestion. I've tried everything. Nothing works. I'd be really upset if it was this simple, because I've spent a lot of money trying to keep the deer away.
1: You use skunk smell. You've used them all, right?
0: Oh, yeah. The flashing lights that go on when they get close. They don't care. They don't care.
1: They are like Agent Orange with hooves, right?
0: Oh, they've made home in my backyard now. They lay there. They know me by name. I mean, it's really getting embarrassing at this point. It's their home.
3: Guys, I have the perfect name, and it'll bring in billions every year to Penn Station. Why don't we call it Honey Bun Station?
1: Honey Bun Station. Oh boy, I'd be living there as a homeless person. I'm so obsessed with them now. And by the way, yesterday, notice how everybody was nice to us, other than Z100, who ate my Taco Bell. We'll give you an update later on. Because we put out the last of dozens and dozens of honey buns that were sent to us to shut my mouth about why we didn't have enough in the vending machine.
0: Right. Yeah, I do want to talk about this later, because you tried to kill Elvis.
1: Ooh.
0: That was a bad move.
4: Very bad.
0: You were an attempted assassin.
4: Yes.
0: Inside your own building. All right, let's get the news at 6:30 with Daria Albinger. Daria.
5: Good morning, guys. Senate Republicans blocked an effort to force a vote to end the U.S. war with Iran. Pennsylvania Democrat John Fetterman voted with Republicans. Maine Republican Susan Collin joined Democrats in supporting the effort. Iran's policy in the war may be an eye for an eye. Secretary of State Marco Rubio says President Trump's is a head for an eye. Rubio made the comment at a summit of Asian nations. Two stabbings on the Upper West Side, minutes apart, now being investigated as possible hate crimes. Police say the suspect, Raul Morales, shouted pro-Islamic statements before both of the attacks. The victims are expected to survive. At least a dozen more Upper East Side buildings have tested positive for Legionella bacteria, which can cause Legionnaire's disease. And not bad medicine, but good medicine is probably what Jon Bon Jovi could use now. Maybe some decongestant. The rock icon had to cut short a show at Madison Square Garden last night after just 90 minutes due to a sinus infection. Next news, 7 o'clock bulletins at once. I'm Daria Albinger on 710 WOR.
0: Thank you, Daria. Police shot a suspect in Madison, Wisconsin, and already there are protests, already there are rumblings, and there is fear of violence at this point. We'll be talking about that when we come back. But right now, I want to talk to you about the Sea Crane radio, the Sea Crane Solar with Bluetooth. 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
6: Bernie Vider with your WOR traffic. The good news is the Hudson River crossings, they are looking terrific. No more than 20 minutes across the board. Lighter than normal volume on this beautiful Friday morning. All two side of the street parking rules are back in effect for today. We do have delays, though, heading for the Verrazano Bridge into Staten Island. We had two stalled tractor trailers on the Brooklyn-bound upper level. They're now cleared away, but it's still slow off the expressway. And on the BQE westbound into Metropolitan Avenue, at least one lane is blocked. Delays coming across the Kosciuszko Bridge. Northbound 95, you still have the construction in New Rochelle. Just one lane gets by into exit 16. 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Now let's take a look at the WOR Weather Channel forecast.
7: On a pretty good run, and we'll continue with the northwest flow and the beautiful weather. What a morning and what an afternoon. Plenty of sunshine, 83. Tonight, 65 with some clouds. Suburbs will be in the 50s. Saturday, sunshine. The weekend starts off beautiful, 82. Weekend wraps up beautiful, mostly sunny on Sunday, low 80s. By Monday, maybe a shower thunderstorm in the afternoon. Right now, 67 at WOR. I'm meteorologist Ray Stajic.
8: So you know how the left wants to pack the court, add Puerto Rico and D.C. estates, and abolish the Senate? 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

0: Well, Madison, Wisconsin, best known for the university, but a very liberal, progressive, and radical city to begin with, is the scene of a police shooting. You've probably seen it over and over and over and over. About four cops confronting this guy. His name is Corey Ruiz. He's 38. In the last 10 years, he's had a series of situations that have involved him being arrested, from assaulting cops, drug charges, violating all kinds of sanctions. He's a homeless guy, but he got killed. Man, immediately the call has gone up. Everybody got to come to Madison. This is George Floyd 2. So they're beating the drums. They want this to be a situation that is out of control. I can only tell you that a lot of experience in Madison. I have guardian angels in Madison. It is a liberal, progressive police department. They develop de-escalation. I'll get to that in a moment. But here's the police commissioner, very meek and mild, John Patterson, describing at police headquarters what had transpired.
1: During the struggle, the man, we're told, pulled out a knife or produced a knife, a fixed blade knife, and an officer was injured by this while attempting to arrest him.
0: Okay. Now, he continues to give the facts, and then he's interrupted by demonstrators in police headquarters.
1: The thinness of trust in the city right now did not start.
2: Nope, we can shut this down. You can stop talking because we don't want to hear anything you've been saying.
0: So we're going to shut you down. And then this jackal, Carlos Jackson, well-known rabble-rouser, represents the group All Power to the People, takes the microphone from the police commissioner. There are cops standing around. They don't do anything. They move away, and then he starts ranting and raving.
2: We've seen the cameras. We've seen. It was a knife in this young man's hand. We don't want to hear that today. We didn't want to hear it when they put their neck on George Floyd's neck. We don't, their foot on George Floyd's neck, and we don't want to hear it today.
0: Wow. And then he starts ranting and railing about corrupt cops, revolution, Zionists, you know, all that. He's got a woman behind him, a black woman. She got the big sign up, corrupt cops deserve to die. And then one that proves she probably didn't graduate high school. It says, F you, kill Patterson. Now, I'm assuming she's calling for the execution of the police commissioner, who couldn't be more meek. Or he gives over the microphone to this rabble.
3: And the other cops tried to come up, and he said, no, it's okay. It's all right.
0: Let them talk.
3: Yeah.
0: Let them talk. Meantime, you heard the magic words, George Floyd. George Floyd. So radicals who remember what it was like in Minneapolis, days and days and days, that then spread throughout the country, a summer of George Floyd 2020. I'll never forget it. I got my jaw broken by Antifa. Yes, it's not a theory, Joe Biden and Gerald Nadler. It's real. Well, they're all coming, and they all started demonstrating last night. You know, they laid the flowers, just like George Floyd Square. They're going to have, in this case, a Corey Ruiz Square. And guess who showed up at night, landing in Madison Airport, private jet? Ben Crump. Now, Ben Crump is the lawyer, the designated lawyer for Al Slim Shady Sharpton, who was always the family advisor. They were right in Birmingham earlier in the day about that Wells case, you know, that young black man who was with his friends, his white friends. Remember, they took a boat out to an island in Alabama. He said, I'm going to stay here. Apparently, he had a girl with him, and the white guys left him. Unfortunately, he was found like 2 days later dead on the beach. So Sharpton and Ben Crump, representing the family, are saying something very nefarious here. So they had their own coroner, you know, their own independent coroner. They released in the morning results, which didn't follow their line.
3: Right.
0: So guess what? That case may have gone cold. There's a new case in Madison. I anticipate This weekend, you know who's coming in to stir the pot. Al Slim Shady Sharpton.
3: Absolutely. Listen, in these cases, facts matter. I mean, it doesn't diminish the emotion of the moment. And you're right, there are people that take advantage of these moments. Boy, if they just had body cameras on, none of them had body cameras on, if any of them had body cameras on, that could quell this situation immediately. But now they're going to have an investigation. And so while they have an investigation, and they better do it quickly, while they have an investigation, all this is going to stir up. All this anger is going to stir up. And here's what we have to watch for, because this won't be George Floyd if the media doesn't show up. If they don't show up in mass like they did in Minneapolis twice now, both with the ICE situation and with George Floyd. The media, when they show up, and especially because most of them are biased to the left and nobody wants to, you know, annoy the protesters, they are going to be pro-victim, which they're going to be, and anti-police. There's no question. And so they might just be stirring this thing up until where it gets out of hand, where right now, if you look at the facts of it, you have a victim that stabbed a police officer. Yeah. And then they ran after him and they threw him to the ground. And we don't know what the struggle was at that point. We would know if we had body cameras. I'm sure they're going to get all the cameras. You can see the stores in the area. They're going to get all the cameras from there. But facts matter in things like this. By the way, the man that was killed has been arrested 40 times.
0: Yeah.
3: For both misdemeanors and felonies.
0: Predicate offender.
3: Yeah.
0: In fact, it was people who called the police there because he was breaking into cars. And then he hears the cops are coming and he gets on his bicycle, tries to flee. They surround him. And then the confrontation. Look, they took over the police headquarters yesterday. Remember we saw that in Minneapolis the summer of Floyd, and then the next thing they torched it. Seattle, the same thing. Remember they took over. Don't put it past them trying to recreate the summer of 2020 and take police headquarters and maybe, God forbid, try to burn it down to get everybody agitated.
3: Yeah, a couple of things. I mean, listen, you know, Trump's the president now, and I think that matters because I don't think that he would put up with what happened, you know, with what happened the last time. I think he will send in people if he has to quell it, to quell the situation. But listen, we're getting way ahead of ourselves. Let's wait and see. Let's wait and see what happens. Madison's not as quite as big as Minneapolis. It's a decent size, but not as quite as big as Minneapolis.
0: We'll recap it in the 9 because there are late breaking details up next. Some people want to make this a huge crime story. Other people are saying, hey, let's look at all the facts, as you said, Larry. Now, the Upper West Side, where I live, the man who stabbed two, one who was a Jewish guy coming out of a synagogue as he was screaming, Allahu Akbar, Allahu Akbar, up next. Oh, wait a second. Up next, we have to talk to you about the theft of mail. We talked about that. Theft of packages, we talked about that. What about you're at work and your phone buzzes and it's your kid's number and it's your kid's voice panic saying he's been in an accident and needs money right away. And you go out and you do what you have to do. 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
4: I'm Bernie Vider with your WOR traffic. It's a really good time to head across the Hudson River. The heaviest way in is going to be the Holland Tunnel, Pulaski Skyway approach. It's right around 15 to 20 minutes. You're only about 10 minutes from the Turnpike, the Lincoln, and the George Washington Bridge with delays of only 5 to 10 minutes. Now, on the BQE westbound, you're going to be slow across the Cos Bridge down to McGinnis-Humboldt, exit 33. Earlier crash there has been cleared away. Still seeing some slowdowns. And if you're traveling on the New England Thruway northbound, ongoing construction leaves only one lane getting by into North Avenue, exit 16. Very heavy through New Rochelle. 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Now let's take a look at the WOR Weather Channel forecast.
5: A little bit milder morning, but beautiful weather expected with low humidity over the next several days. Going to be a great weekend. Sunshine today, 83. Tonight, some clouds, 65 around the city. Suburbs cooler. Saturday and Sunday, plenty of sunshine, low 80s. And the showers, thunder showers could return by Monday afternoon. Right now, 67 at WOR. I'm meteorologist Ray Stajic. Now, here's Dario with a check of today's top story.
6: Good morning, Ray. President Trump says the strongest attack on Iran may be coming. Police want to know if two stabbings on the Upper West Side are hate crimes. And the Justice Department withdraws subpoenas for New York Times reporters. 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
0: So, Larry, the big local crime story in New York City occurred in my backyard. The Upper West Side, right by Central Park, 1:30 in the afternoon yesterday. A lot of people were out. So it's at West 84th and Central Park West. Highly trafficked, apartment buildings one side, Central Park the other side. And a guy who's later identified as 51-year-old Raul Morales takes a knife and stabs an Asian man in the back. It's almost like a scene out of a movie. As he goes, as he crumples down to his knees, the Asian guy, the knife is protruding out of his back. People are in a panic. They're trying to help him. The doormen are running up. You know, the cops come. The EMS comes. While everybody is focused on that, he walks over near 86th and Amsterdam. There's a huge Jewish center there. Men and women are going in all day long. Many of them are saying a daily prayer. And one of them happened to be a 50-year-old Jewish man who was stabbed by this same guy who, according to eyewitnesses, screamed out, "Allahu Akbar, Allahu Akbar." And then he left to the NYCHA building he lives in with a roommate on West 89th in Amsterdam on the 11th floor. And credit goes to your UPS guy who was doing his deliveries, who saw the second stabbing of the Jewish guy and then followed him to the NYCHA project, called the police, and they were able to nab him. Credit goes to Jessica Tisch, our police commissioner, who, as you know, I don't credit all that much, Larry. But she said, let's be cool, calm, and collected. We're investigating it as a hate crime. Maybe an anti-Semitic attack to the second victim. But this guy may just be an emotionally disturbed guy from the neighborhood.
3: Yeah, I think you're right. The first person was Asian, is that correct?
0: Yeah, Asian man.
3: The first
0: man.
3: Person's Asian.
0: Yeah.
3: And apparently he shouted Allahu Akbar with the first person as well, the Asian guy, according to the police commissioner. So it is odd that a guy named Raul Morales would yell Allahu Akbar in going after an Asian guy.
0: Sometimes happens. I've known Hispanics and African-Americans who've converted. Sometimes happens. But let's see where this investigation goes. This is not like, you know, a covert operation. You know, he's easily identifiable. I talk to people in the streets. I know them all there. And they said he's strange. Now, you know how many people who roam around the Upper West Side are described as being strange? He's not a homeless guy. He has a place that he lives.
3: And he's not on their radar. That's what's also interesting about it. They don't really have him on anything, and they said he has no history of mental health problems. So this is really a mystery. I mean, there's so much to it that on its face doesn't make sense. And so this is what, by the way, people are afraid of all the time.
0: Sure.
3: Somebody that is not on your radar, that you don't know about, you're not watching, and all of a sudden they snap and go on an attack for whatever reason. It sure does sound like this is hate motivated, whether he is a follower of Muslim or not, of Islam.
0: Some guy was on a mission to kill infidels. Because obviously the Asian guy is not a Jew, an infidel. Allahu Akbar, Allahu Akbar. Let's see where the investigation goes.
3: But is that enough? I mean, if he just yelled, Allahu Akbar, I'm not Muslim, obviously.
0: Gotcha.
3: if he did yell that, then is that enough?
0: I don't know, because of his state of mind. You know, let's see what the psych op determines first.
3: That's pretty strong, though.
0: Yeah,
3: I mean, that's pretty strong in front of a jury. That's a strong thing to say, no matter what the defense is.
0: There's no doubt. But I prefer the approach that Jessica Tisch took, our police commissioner, who is Jewish herself, rather than the speaker of the city council, Julie.

0: Bynum, who was immediately also Jewish herself, screaming about anti-Semitism, anti-Semitism. Look, we got plenty of it to begin with. Right. We don't need to create. I know that some reports led with that second attack.
1: Yeah.
0: And didn't even mention the first attack.
1: I know, because that doesn't fit. But I'll tell you what, I don't think they're going overboard. If somebody shouts Allahu Akbar, of course, that is somehow anti-Semitic, and especially if you go after a Jewish person on your second attack. So I don't think it's going to be any surprise when they come out and say, yes, this indeed is a hate crime. Well, the president says you ain't seen nothing yet. He is promising the massive attack, the biggest attack yet. This after 13 straight nights of pounding Iran. What is going to help him make his final decision on whether there's going to be this massive attack? And what about the Houthis? A lot of questions to answer, and we're going to be tackling it next. That's coming up after the 7 o'clock news.
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3: It's 65 degrees at 7 o'clock. Good morning. I'm Daria Aldinger. What's in a name? Ask the White House what to call the new Penn Station.
4: The push comes as the busiest transportation hub in the Western Hemisphere undertakes an $8 billion redesign project. In a letter requesting federal funding for Penn Station, U.S. Transportation Secretary Sean Duffy stopped short of saying what the new name should be, even though he previously said naming the station after current President Trump has a nice ring to it. The president has said naming the station was not his idea, but that of union heads and other politicians. When asked earlier this week, White House spokesperson Caroline Levitt responded, "Why not?" Natalie Migliori, WOR News.
3: Two stabbings on the Upper West Side minutes apart are now being investigated as possible hate crimes. Police say the suspect, Raul Morales, shouted pro-Islamic statements before both of the attacks. Both victims are expected to survive. For the 13th night in a row, the U.S. carried out airstrikes on Iran, and the renewed violence and threats from Iran against ships in the Strait of Hormuz is driving up the prices of oil again.
5: Crude oil closed at $100 a barrel for the first time since May. The Dow down more than 500 points, and gas up 15 cents in a week to $4.09 a gallon. Experts say it could hit $4.40 in the coming weeks.
3: ABC's Karen Hua in Washington. Police are looking for five men they say beat up another man who was trying to break up a fight.
6: The NYPD has released photos of the five who they say are all gang members. It happened around 6 a.m. last Friday in Midtown Manhattan near West 46th Street and 7th Avenue. As the Good Samaritan tried to break up the fight, the five jumped him, punching and kicking the 60-year-old throughout his body. He suffered two broken eye sockets. Anyone with information or who knows where the suspects are asked to call NYPD Crime Stoppers. Andrew Whitman, WOR News.
3: New Jersey Republicans say it's time to get rid of automatic voter registration at the state DMV. Their demand comes after thousands of non-U.S. citizens ended up registered and about 400 of them voted. WOR News Time 7:02.
7: I'm Bernie Viter with your WOR traffic. It is a good-looking morning weather-wise and on the roads. We're not seeing any big delays at the Hudson River crossings. The heaviest way is going to be the Holland Tunnel coming in from the Pulaski Skyway. That's about 20 minutes. Everything else at no more than 15 minutes. If you're traveling on the inbound Gowanus, that's lighter than normal. Delays from the Prospect up to Atlantic Avenue. Typical delays on the Van Wyck both ways into Atlantic Avenue. And it's getting better on 95 heading through New Rochelle. There were two lanes closed heading into North Avenue with construction. Now just one left lane, so delays are easing out on that stretch. A crash on the Northern State westbound by the Wantagh Parkway, that's on the shoulder. 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
9: I'm meteorologist Ray Stajic with the WOR forecast from the Weather Channel. Not bad, not bad at all as we head on through the next several days. What a morning with clear sky this afternoon, sunshine 83. Tonight, some clouds, but a good Friday evening out, 65 cities, suburbs cooler, sun to kick off the weekend, Saturday, low 80s, sun to end the weekend on Sunday with highs in the low 80s. Next rain chance Monday afternoon. Right now, 67 at WOR.
3: The Yankees and the Mets start big series tonight. The Yankees will be down the turnpike in Philadelphia. The Mets will host the Dodgers in Queens. Next news, 7:30 bulletins at once. I'm Daria Albinger on 710 WOR.
2: Curtis Sliwa and Larry Menti in the morning.
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2: 710 WOR.
1: Well, the United States has launched a fresh barrage of strikes on Iran overnight. That would make it 13 straight nights of relentless bombing. And President Trump is threatening a major new escalation. This is after Tehran has opened up a second front in its pressure campaign on the world economy, both in the Strait of Hormuz and now with the help of the Houthis, the Red Sea. Trump says he's weighing whether to launch a massive attack on the Islamic Republic that would be, this is a quote from him, that would be bigger than ever before. This is what he told Axios last night. The president's warning followed hours later by a 13th straight night of military attacks. It came as oil briefly surged above $100 a barrel. Now it has come back down. The Houthis, the reason he's talking about threatening hitting the Houthis in Yemen is because the Houthis launched strikes and hit two Saudi tankers. And one of the Saudi tankers, it made it leak oil into the Red Sea. And so right now, it's just a warning. It's not going to be a definite attack. He said to the Houthis, stand down or there is going to be a massive attack on you. So we'll see if that works. But when he talks about this massive attack, everybody's trying to figure out exactly what it's going to be, because for 150 nights, we've had about 150 airstrikes a night. And some of the people were saying, well, that's going to go up to about 250. And it is very possible that he's going to start taking out new targets. And he's got to be careful at this point, because if you hit any civilian targets and you're not officially at war, which, by the way, we call it a war, but according to the rest of the world, these are airstrikes, and there's no troops on the ground. So because of that, if he were to hit civilian targets at this point, they would consider that a war crime. And so it is difficult from what he wants to go after. I guess the number one target at this point, although he still hasn't hit it, is Pickaxe Mountain. Now, Pickaxe Mountain is where they are reconstructing some of the missiles, and they're reconstructing, they're hiding missiles that they were able to get. If you keep saying, where are they doing this? And this is where they apparently moved a lot of the nuclear material. It is the centerpiece of their defense and their offense at this point. And why we didn't know this before, I don't know. But right now, it has become target number one. And I'm not sure why we haven't hit it yet. One last thing, Curtis, that has come up. The United States now feels like they are getting satellite guidance from another country. and they believe that country is China. It is something that we need to talk about because it is going to become a bigger deal over the next several days. That's now leaking out from White House spokespeople or people in the Pentagon. And because they're leaking that out, that sounds like it's a warning to China that we know what you're doing.
0: Yeah, they don't care. Russians don't care. Russians are helping them. They're good allies of the Iranians.
1: They care about their economy.
0: Yeah, we shouldn't be surprised.
1: I don't think anybody's surprised, right. But I don't think the Chinese want more tariffs.
0: No, but Trump has to do a kabuki dance with that one whenever you play the tariff game with the Red Chinese. But the B-2 stealth bombers that hit the nuclear sites months ago, you know, have to fly all day from Missouri and then come back in order to do it. They could hit that area, as you announced at Pickaxe Mountain, without doing damage to civilian targets. That's in the middle of nowhere. The only ones who would be killed is anyone who was assigned to Pickaxe Mountain. And I have a feeling if they thought it was coming, they would abandon that facility. They'd be running for the hills. That's one. He's threatened to send in B-1 bombers that would drop payloads in other places. So he's really talking all-out war, or as Rubio said, forget this eye for an eye that the Iranians are talking about. It's a head for an eye. The industrial base is decimated. We've taken out their launchers, their radar every day. But they still seem to be able to, like, abracadabra, find more missiles, find more sites. So it's high stakes. There's no doubt about it, but it is being reported that Iran is not just rolled over. Apparently, they flew Islamic Revolutionary Guard commanders some missile parts and drone parts gear into Yemen and are helping them, you know, get back up to snuff. Because remember, we did a lot of damage, first with Biden and then with Trump. We poured death and destruction along with BB and the IDF Air Force. Remember, just leveled those parts of where Yemen was actually getting adversarial towards any ship traffic in the Red Sea. So with the ship traffic in the Red Sea now precarious, just seems the Iranians, they're not in any way, shape, or form just hunkering down.
1: Listen, the Houthis have not been involved in this until just now. And so they've been wary of it. They were really shot down the last time they tried this, if you remember. They were shutting down everything in the Red Sea, and they were hit hard. And so the Iranians have been trying to convince them to get involved in this. That was their first time that they hit anything. I got a feeling they're going to stand down. Yeah. I do not think they're going to keep going because they don't want to be wiped out again.
0: Yeah. Well, no, who knows? Remember, these are zealots. These are crazies in many instances.
1: The last time it worked on them. I mean, they got hit hard and they stopped.
0: Right, but it's spreading out this war map again. So it's not just isolated to Iran. We know that Hezbollah continues to battle Israel. They're still sparking up with Hamas in Gaza.
1: I wouldn't include Houthis in your war map just yet. Wait. Wait to see what they do. I really believe they're going to back down.
0: Well, the Saudis ain't sending no more oil through the Red Sea, that's for sure. By the way, the Prime Minister of Iraq, who came to the White House and was well-received last week, apparently the White House is acknowledging that he carried a peace proposal. He and his staff, they went back to Baghdad and flew to Tehran because they have a working relationship with the Iran government. And we don't know what the details of the Trump proposal were, but the Iraqi prime minister said they rejected it. They rejected it. All they're focused on, he said, they're obsessed with control of the Straits of Hormuz. They do not want to give up control of that. So they passed on the messages. Now, Oman has passed on messages. Pakistan has passed on messages. We've had Qatar has passed on messages. But if we're not dealing with them directly, do we really trust messengers? That's sort of like, you know, when I say a cup of coffee and then you respond and you say a cup of tea. It's sort right. of like, we got to get back to direct communications with
1: because
0: them.
1: We have no idea who they're talking to. If they talk to one person, they'll say, yes, the deal, we'll take it right away. If they talk to another person close to the Ayatollah, apparently, they're going to say, no, that's no good. By the way, you mentioned that quote from Marco Rubio. It's a tremendous, tremendous quote. I do have it. So let's play him saying this.
11: I saw Arachi, their foreign minister, who the other day say or something about their policies, an eye for an eye. The president's policy is a head for an eye. I mean, honestly, that's what it's going to be. I mean, they will pay a very heavy price for the things they're doing.
0: So it's an escalation. And again, if you're following this, I think our average citizens in America, they're getting vertigo like I've gotten vertigo. Hard, soft, hard, soft, hard, soft. The president has said, and he reiterated that yesterday, that if you kill one of us, meaning an American, then in return, one bridge or one power plant goes down. I would think if he's sending in B-1 bombers, there's going to be a lot more than one bridge or one power plant. Remember when Osama bin Laden was escaping dressed in the burqa, remember the tallest person ever to wear a burqa, and he was running through those hills of Tora Bora, or whatever they called it there, when the B-1 bombers were raining death and destruction. B-1 bombers obliterate everything in its path. It's an old-style bomber, but it obliterates everything. So everything is in place. We'll see what happens, but the most surprised people in the world was the Crown Prince of Saudi Arabia, who had agreed with Donald Trump on a negotiated broad nuclear deal that would allow the Saudis for the first time to develop their own nuclear fuel, like the UAE has. They have a nuclear power plant, but the idea would be they wouldn't be as regulated, so eventually it might be converted to what Iran is trying to convert it to. Weaponized nuclear material that could be put on a missile and then used as a nuclear weapon. The president yesterday surprised the Saudis when he said, oh, no, it won't happen unless they agree to the Abraham Accords, which would mean, like the UAE, like Bahrain, to have a relationship with Israel. Now, I don't like the Saudis. I still find them culpable for the attack of 9/11. You know, a lot of those fake princes in the House of Fraud. But understand from their perspective, they are the guardians of Mecca and Medina. 2 million Muslims must go on a Hajj at some point in their life. Every year they go to Mecca and Medina. Not all of them friends of the Saudis, which is the Sunni leadership. Can you imagine if they openly embraced Israel without getting assurances? Man, there are going to be some angry Muslims doing their Hajj. Suicide bombers, you know, we've seen that before. So let's see how this plays out. I don't think the president necessarily at first was talking Abraham Accords, because it really does seem the Saudis were surprised by that.
1: Yes, I think you're absolutely correct. But the big thing is going to be whether in the next couple of nights we're going to wake up the next day and hear that we had a massive strike in Iran. And I do believe that is coming. Hey, remember when we were kids and they used to walk around in the locker room and do cup checks?
0: All the time.
1: Oh, yeah. And so if you weren't wearing a cup, it hurt a lot. Well, there's a couple of major leaguers that are refusing to wear cups, and they got a cup check the hard way. We're going to talk about that when we come back. Also, joy is essential and elusive. You can't order it or borrow it, but now there's a new way to start your journey towards a more joyful existence. That sounds nice, huh? The Joy 101 podcast with Hoda Kotb. 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
7: I'm Bernie Butter with your WOR traffic. Heading for the Hutch Lookout, you're going to see delays. The bridge is in the up position for boat traffic, so you're at a traffic standstill both ways on the Hutch heading towards Orchard Beach, exit 3. GW Bridge looks really nice, though. Maybe 5 to 10. Same story at the Lincoln. The Holland's running anywhere from 10 to 20 minutes. The Pulaski Skyway approach is going to be closer to 20 minutes for you. Now, on the belt eastbound, it's a crash before Flatbush Avenue. And if you're heading for the LIE westbound in Nassau County, busy with the crash there into Jericho Turnpike. Westbound Southern State has a crash into Route 107. That is causing delays back from Broadway, exit 30. So far, so good along Sunrise Highway. And if you're making the trip in Queens on the southbound side of the Whitestone Expressway by College Point Boulevard, at least one lane's blocked with a collision. Our next traffic update's in 15 minutes. Now let's take a look at the WOR Weather Channel forecast.
9: A little bit milder morning, but beautiful weather expected with low humidity over the next several days. Going to be a great weekend. Sunshine today, 83. Tonight, some clouds, 65 around the city. Suburbs cooler. Saturday and Sunday, plenty of sunshine, low 80s. And the showers, thunder showers could return by Monday afternoon. afternoon. Right now, 67 at WOR. I'm meteorologist Ray Stajic. Now here's Dario with a check of today's top stories.
3: Good morning, Ray. Senate Republicans block a vote to end U.S. involvement in Iran. Two stabbings on the Upper West Side. Police want to know if they're hate crimes. And check your eggs. They may have been recalled. Those stories and more coming up on

0: They're horrible. Yeah, I know you have to wear one, especially in certain sports. I mean, in baseball, when I played a little baseball, I wasn't very good. But I had you had to wear a cup, and they go around and do a cup check where they hit you in that area to make sure you're wearing one. Football, obviously, you have to wear one, but it's horrible. I hate the thing. So I get why players don't like to wear it. And we're talking about this because there are many players, not just a couple, there are many players in Major League Baseball that refuse to wear a cup. Now, all catchers wear them, right? All pitchers wear them. Most infielders wear them, but some of them don't. And that brings us to this story because there is a guy, an extremely good hitter, who is with the Athletics, who refuses to wear a cup, just refuses to. His name is Joshua Carota Grauer. Well, guess what? I think he'll be wearing them from now on because he took a line drive to that area and it ruptured his testicles on Monday night. Ruptured one of the testicles. I shouldn't say both. Ruptured one of the testicles. It was when he was at bat and it fouled a ball off and it went right down and it hit him there. And so it could have happened to anybody, but, you know, if you're wearing a cup, it wouldn't have been a big problem. But it's fascinating to me how many players refuse to wear them in Major League Baseball. I thought it was mandatory.
1: Yeah. Well, look, I played baseball and football in high school. You had to wear a cup. You had the cup check also. The coach would not let you go out on the field unless everybody had a cup in their jock strap. They used to provide them to you. Secondarily, this Joshua Grauer, he goes down. He's in tremendous pain. You could see it. As you pointed out, he fouled that pitch directly into his groin area. He gets up. He smashes a single to center field. He goes out in the field and plays an inning of defense, and then I think he realized he couldn't move after that. They had to rush him to the ER, the ICU, and have an operation for a ruptured testicle. This comes on the heels of the New York Yankees second baseman Chisholm, who did exactly the same thing. Had to be, out of playing time, and said, "I'm not wearing a cup." You know, he fouled the ball right into his three-piece set. Now, I'm not talking about a knife, a spoon, and a fork. Man, that hurts.
0: Yeah, no, that hurts a lot. Adrian Beltre is another one.
1: Yeah.
0: He refuses to wear a cup.
1: There's
0: a lot of them. They're all infielders.
1: I'm a street fighter. One of the points you're going to go at right away is the male vulnerable anatomy if you want to weaken him. A good shot to the groin area is going to slow him down. So, man, they're paying millions of dollars to these guys. It's got to be mandated in the contract. You either wear a cup or you don't get your millions.
0: Well, none of the outfielders do. Right, so you're gonna exempt them, right?
1: No, because it's happening more and more. The pitches are faster, the sliders. So the impact on a bat. In fact, we should bring this up with Warner on Monday when we join him. He probably remembers ball players who not only got hit in their three-piece set, but then got up and hit a grand slam home run.
0: I think it's funny, as I was looking at the statistics on who wears them and who doesn't, all catchers wear them.
1: Have to.
0: Every single catcher. Let's get some talkbacks.
2: My take on Penn Station's a little bit different from Curtis's. I think they ought to sell Amtrak to Elon Musk. He could fix up the trains like he fixed up the rocket ships, and he fixed up the electric cars and make them profitable. And they could call Penn Station the Tesla train station.
1: Did he say the testicular train station?
0: No, your mind's still in the last story.
1: Oh, yeah, that's right.
0: But I don't think Elon Musk is interested in Penn Station. He's doing some other things like trying to make the blind see and the paralyzed walk.
3: They're all over the place, and now all of a sudden they're not talking about anything. That's odd, huh? What, this election thing, I'm telling you, gentlemen, this is going to get very, very bad. And if Mickey Mouse doesn't release those 6,600, it's going to get a heck of a lot worse. That's a big problem.
0: Yeah, you're absolutely right. And we're going to be talking a lot more about this, but this is just the beginning. You're absolutely correct. Now the Justice Department sees blood. And so far, Mikey Sherrill has not turned over the voting rolls.
1: Well, look, she thought she would become the starlet outside of Delaney Hall. Now she is an unwanted starlet. She's in the spotlight, but she's ducking for cover.
0: I love how the Democrats like her. Oh, thanks a lot. Thanks a lot for doing this. Why don't you check with us next time?
1: They're not necessarily rushing to her aid. Ask U.S. Senator Kim from New Jersey.
0: All right, let's get the news at 7:30 with Daria Albinger. Daria.
4: Morning, guys. Police are searching for a gunman who's accused of shooting a livery cab driver in the face after a crash in Brooklyn. They say the driver of a black SUV got into a fender bender just after 4 this morning in Fort Greene. That the gunman walked up to the driver's side and fired, and then he fled into a nearby NYCHA building. The driver is in stable condition. The U.S. launched a 13th night of airstrikes on Iran overnight. President Trump, meanwhile, is telling Axios that he's close to deciding on that massive attack against Iran, but he wouldn't elaborate. Police are investigating 2 stabbings on the Upper West Side yesterday. They say occurred just moments apart. It's possible hate crimes. The suspect reportedly yelled pro-Islamic statements before both of them. The White House is slapping new tariffs on imports from more than 80 countries that it says are tied to goods that are made with forced labor. Summer Streets returns this weekend. The pedestrian-friendly festival will start Saturday in Queens and on Staten Island. It'll move through several neighborhoods each weekend through August 22nd. Next news, 8 o'clock, bulletins at once. I'm Daria Albinger on 710 WOR.
1: Well, you know, Jack Smith, the favorite of Democrats, but even some Democrats are upset with him when they found out that not only did he have possession of emails and texts from Republicans, but from those same Democrats, shared them and laughed at them, too. So we're going to update you on the hot water that Jack Smith is in. But before we do that, we got to talk about the hot water that many of you get into without realizing it, because You're always careful, but you don't understand that you got to be super careful and you need assistance. 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
5: I'm Bernie Butter with your WOR traffic. Really busy on Long Island now. There's a crash on the LIE westbound. Looks like it's pretty serious. Heading into exit 40 for Jericho Turnpike. 2 right lanes blocked, and it is a slam back from exit 42. The northern state is definitely a better way to go, because on the westbound southern state, you got a collision in Nassau County. This is by Route 107, exit 29, and a lane is blocked with that one. The Grand Central westbound heavy to the LIE with an earlier collision, and on the Whitestone Expressway southbound by College Point Boulevard, at least one lane's blocked. You've got some accident activity. Earlier drawbridge opening of the hutch, that is now back down. Traffic is back to normal. GW Bridge looks really nice, 5 to 10. Lincoln's the same. The Holland is no more than 20 minutes. 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Now let's take a look at the WOR Weather Channel forecast.
6: On a pretty good run, and we'll continue with the northwest flow and the beautiful weather. What a morning and what an afternoon. Plenty of sunshine, 83. Tonight, 65 with some clouds. Suburbs will be in the 50s. Saturday, sunshine. The weekend starts off beautiful, 82. Weekend wraps up beautiful, mostly sunny on Sunday, low 80s. By Monday, maybe a shower thunderstorm in the afternoon. Right now, 67 at WOR. I'm meteorologist Ray Stajic.
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0: I'll tell you what, Curtis, I am so happy at this news. I hate Jack Smith. It's hard to like this guy because if you were casting a movie and you wanted an evil, silent villain, you'd cast this guy. If you wanted a guy to play the Grim Reaper, you'd cast this guy. He just looks evil. And I've never seen him smile. Not once. We've seen him on TV all the time. Never, ever cracks a smile. Always has this mean look. And you'll remember, he is the guy that the Biden administration brought in to go after Donald Trump, to try to get Donald Trump really on anything. They kept going after him and going after him and going after him. The lead of that investigation was Jack Smith. And he was trying to uncover everything. He was going after everybody. Anybody that had contact with Donald Trump, he was after them. And so he went after the texts and emails of many Republicans in Congress. And many of them, Chuck Grassley, who's head of the Foreign Relations Committee, he went after him. He looked at his emails and text, which, by the way, is not legal. You can't do that. And the guy that's going after him now is Jim Jordan. You know him. Curtis always says he's the guy that doesn't wear a jacket.
1: No jacket. He likes to flex.
0: Yeah, and as a matter of fact, when I watched this interview, I laughed because he wasn't wearing a jacket. He was just wearing a white shirt with a tie like he always does. But he explains why this is criminal.
2: We are a separate and equal branch of government, and there's a speech or debate clause in our Constitution. They should have screened out any communications relative to our work as legislators. They did not do it. And the guy on his team who got that information was Thomas Wyndham, a guy we'd also deposed, who we also referred because he tried to obstruct our investigation.
0: And so now this investigation is becoming a big deal. There is also word that he shared these texts and emails, not as part of the prosecution, but because he thought they were funny. And I just can't picture him laughing, but apparently he shared them with others at the White House and other Democrats, and they all laughed at them as the text and emails went back and forth. I'm sure, you know, when you go after text and emails, you don't find something specific. You see everything. And so whatever he was laughing at was probably something that nobody else was supposed to see and wasn't even part of the investigation. But of all the people, Curtis, I would love to see behind bars, it's Jack Smith.
1: Well, first off, I would charge him with ageism, going after Grassley in Iowa. What is he, like 108 years old? He remembers when the only way you communicated in the Senate was with a quill pen on a piece of paper.
0: It's so funny you said that, because the first thing I thought of was Chuck Grassley texts.
1: Yeah, exactly. He's got to have staff do it. But the surprise here is, surprise, surprise, Democrats, even though he was your hero, Jack Smith, on the list of the 44 emails and texts that he was sharing and laughing were also Democratic
0: four
1: texts.
0: Four of them, yeah.
1: Right.
0: Yeah.
1: So it's almost like if he thought they were funny, and again, you're right, he never smiles. He is just, he eye fornicates and mad dogs everybody. But it was like, what? You're a U.S. attorney and you're spreading this around and sharing it and you're having a good old belly laugh at people's expense. No, you got to go down for this. So Jim Jordan is absolutely right to flex. He's absolutely right to be doing a criminal referral to the Department of Justice to put this guy in jail. You just don't do that. Now, we've heard of leaks. We know that Washington, D.C., and we know the U.S. attorneys' offices around the country, they leak information without putting their fingerprints on it. His fingerprints are all over this.
0: Yeah, they are, but that's exactly why he was sharing them. He was sharing them so they would be leaked out and yes, he wouldn't be part of it. He, regardless of what you think of Jack Smith, and I can't stand the guy, he is an excellent attorney, and he is so good that they don't have him on lying. They admit that. They don't have him outright lying. They say he misled us because he is so good at not answering a question.
1: This is like, remember when James Comey was FBI director? Both sides ended up hating him at one point or another. He used the Columbia law professor friend to leak out the information and then lied about. No, it wasn't me.
0: He finally admitted it under oath.
1: Wasn't me.
0: Yeah, but that the thing about him admitting it under oath, he had already lied about it three times. So that, and they tried to get him on that too, and they didn't. That's why I really don't believe this is going anywhere.
1: Now, Jack Smith originally was with the Eastern District of New York City, of the federal prosecutors that represents Brooklyn, Queens, and Long Island. He didn't have the greatest reputation in the world. He was competent, an assistant U.S. attorney, but you're right. He was hired by the Biden administration as a hitman.
0: And he came from The Hague.
1: Yes.
0: He was working for the International Criminal Court over there, and they flew him in from The Hague. Doesn't he look like he would be flown in from The Hague?
1: God. I mean, God. You imagine him in court when he's doing a cross-examination. The witness, whether pro or, you know, if it's a favorable witness or it's an adversarial witness, you got to be saying, hey, guy, lighten up. And I was like, do you have a smile? He is so draconian. But, hey, this guy deserves it. I want to give high five to Jim Jordan for really pursuing this the same way that Rand Paul is pursuing the Jack Kevorkian of our time. Remember, a man who told us, don't worry about it, I got you covered through COVID, where he was almost on a pedestal. There was Jesus Christ, and there was the evil Dr. Fauci. So you may do harm to many people. You can run, but you can't hide, because our system allows for that, the checks and balances.
0: Here's the awful part about Fauci. You're right. They have him dead to rights. He lied. He caused this. He caused one of the greatest health crises we've had globally in history. And then he lied about it. And he profited from it. And he's going to get off. Because he has a partner.
1: Yeah, I don't know. You know how Rand Paul is.
0: Yeah.
1: He is relentless. We should all applaud what Rand Paul is doing. But up next, man, she thought outside Delaney Hall she was going to be the darling of the left and progressives in the battle against ISIS. Not ISIS, ICE. But now in this ballot fraud issue that Larry Forbes brought to our attention, the plot thickens, and Democrats are not happy with her either.
0: That's coming up next, but first.
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5: I'm Bernie Butter with the WOR traffic. Lots happening on Long Island on the westbound side of the LIE. Crash with injuries blocks two lanes into Jericho Turnpike. And if you're going for the South Shore, we've got issues there. Westbound Southern State and Nassau County by Route 107. At least one lane's blocked with a collision. And you've got problems Sunrise Highway westbound in Suffolk County heading through Oakdale right by exit 47, 27A. One lane's blocked with an accident. If you're southbound on the Van Wyck into exit 12A, at least one lane's blocked with a crash there. And they're still working northbound 95 by North Avenue in New Rochelle. The left lane is going to be shut. 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Our next traffic update's in 15 minutes. Now let's take a look at the WOR Weather Channel forecast.
7: A little bit milder morning, but beautiful weather expected with low humidity over the next several days. Going to be a great weekend. Sunshine today, 83. Tonight, some clouds, 65 around the city. Suburbs cooler. Saturday and Sunday, plenty of sunshine, low 80s. And the showers, thunder showers could return by Monday afternoon. Right now, 67 at WOR. I'm meteorologist Ray Stajic. Now here's Dario with a check of today's top stories.
8: Good morning, Ray. President Trump says the strongest attack on Iran may be coming. Police want to know if two stabbings on the Upper West Side are hate crimes. And the Justice Department withdraws subpoenas for New York Times reporters. 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
9: Oh. Curtis Sliwa and Larry Menti in the morning.
22: 710 WOR.
0: Well, Governor Mikey Sherrill thought she was so slick, Curtis. She had that big announcement a few days ago where she said, listen, we looked at our voter rolls and we found out that there was a glitch in some software, and those who were going to get their driver's license and were here illegally were automatically put on the voting rolls. We've cleaned it up. Yeah, 400 and some of them voted, actually voted, but they're off the rolls now. No fuss, no mess. So she thought she was ahead of this problem. She thought that there might be an investigation coming that she could ward off by coming out and just admitting that they had a problem. Whoa, no, no, no, no, no, no. This has become a national story. It has exploded. The White House is talking about it now, and Trump is talking about it. Republicans are talking about it, and Democrats, every time they go on the TV now, they get hit with, I thought you told us that there were no illegals voting. The governor of New Jersey says there is. Now, she had a news conference yesterday. She is trying so hard to move on. So she wanted to come out and say she's making it illegal. And this is a great idea, making it illegal for that dynamic pricing where they can charge you depending on how much you make. Everybody has to have a different price. And it was a good thing that she was doing.
1: Sure.
0: That's not what the media wanted to talk about.
2: We're running an independent investigation right now to get to the bottom of exactly how this happened and what's going on. But, you know, it is not a surprise to me that the federal government, that the Trump administration wants to immediately weaponize this against people as opposed to focusing on making sure that we're running free and fair elections.
0: They don't want to weaponize it. You admitted there was a problem. They want to see what you saw, and they want to know how big of a problem is it. That's it. That's all. They're just doing their job. She has stepped in it so badly. This is not going away.
1: Well, the Dems, like you see Junior Senator of New Jersey, Kim, why don't you give us a heads up?
0: Right, exactly.
1: So at least we could prepare. You know, we could put our shield up. We could have our talking points. So he's upset. Other Democrats are upset because their states, where they obviously are involved in the electoral process because it's generally a state issue, might be plagued by the same problem because the same company that she was blaming provides the same services to other states. As I had mentioned on day one when you broke this story, Larry, Hochul's got to worry about this because the same company provides the same services. The helicopter pilot in New Jersey. What's her name again? I keep...
0: Mikey Sherrill.
1: Why do I keep calling her Sherrill?
0: I know. The Sherrills, that's a great group.
1: Exactly, because her voice, oh my God, it's great.
0: It's not the Sherrills.
1: It's great. Sure. But Hochul uses the same service. And the service came out and said, it's not our software. Do not be blaming it on the software. Please, you're lying there. And I think now Hochul is, and Tish James, the attorney general here, they're trying... At least the Democrats now are like manning and warming up, thinking like, what are we going to do in case this comes around to us?
0: Well, she had a news conference, Kathy Hochul, yesterday about something else, and she's getting hit with it. Every governor in the country is getting hit with it. Here's what she said yesterday.
3: Totally different processes. We don't have an outside third-party vendor, the ones who made the mistake. We don't work with them in this capacity at all. At our DMV, and I used to run 7 DMVs in my earlier job as a county clerk, so I know all about running DMVs and collecting this information. It goes...
0: All right, that's enough of her.
1: But you see, I'm glad she said that. I used to run the DMV. Yeah. Yes, when she was the Erie County clerk. Remember, she made national headlines as a Democrat when Elliot Spitzer, the governor, this is before he got into nasty, nasty problems and had to resign. She defied the governor. She said, I will not issue driver's licenses to illegal aliens. You'll have to arrest me. Remember when she made those? Now, all of a sudden, it's the opposite. It's the same process. You're the illegal alien. You get your driver's license. You're expected to check off the box that says, now you understand, you cannot legally vote.
0: And it says right on it, it is a federal offense.
1: Yes. And most don't, but we know some do. So that's the problem, is that why do you create a process that could be violated with no ramifications?
0: Yeah, that's a good point. That's a really good point. Because everybody that got on the voting rolls, check no.
1: Yeah, they check no, or they don't understand it. They don't speak English. Yeah, check no. Okay. The problem is, eliminate that factor. And also, the SAVE Act, you have to show up with a legal ID, with your picture on it. It ends a lot of these problems.
0: I agree with you, but right now, this is a big story because she opened up the Pandora's box. All these Democrats across the country are looking at her and saying, thanks a lot, because now there's blood in the water.
1: Didn't she want to be the center of attention? Didn't she want to be Miss No Ice? She didn't dominate that as she thought she would outside of Delaney Hall because others had jumped the queue before her. But now, she is the only one in this bullpen.
0: I know. How about her saying, too, oh, well, look, the Trump administration wants to weaponize this. No, you just admitted that there were illegals that voted in your election. Of course they want to look into this now. Haven't you been paying attention? That was the dumbest thing I have seen by a governor politically in a long, long time. Mikey Sherrill, congratulations. You got all the attention you wanted. It's bad attention, but you got a lot of attention.
1: Wherever she goes, she's going to be dogged by this question. Up next, haven't I been out front on this explosive diarrhea situation that's affected Taco Bell? Affected Taylor, the lettuce that's grown in central Mexico, and now has spread to other parts, but it's not implicating lettuce or Taco Bell. So this becomes a bigger and bigger issue. We'll give you the deep dive up next, but before we do so, it's 8 o'clock in the news.
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8: It's 68 degrees at 8 o'clock. Good morning, I'm Daria Albinger. A suspect is in custody after two stabbings moments apart on the Upper West Side yesterday, and police think they may be hate crimes.
5: Police say it happened around 1:30 Thursday along 84th Street in Central Park West, where a man was stabbed in the torso. Then, just minutes later, another man along Amsterdam Avenue was stabbed. Both are expected to survive. The person of interest was on the run for around an hour before being taken into custody. Police believe he used a knife and then a screwdriver in the attack. An investigation is underway to determine the motive, but sources say the attack appears to have been unprovoked. Jonathan O'Halloran, WOR News.
8: Search is on for a gunman. Police say shot a livery cab driver in the face early this morning in Brooklyn. They say it happened right after a minor accident. At about 4 a.m. in Fort Greene, they say the suspect walked up to the driver's side and opened fire, then fled into a nearby NYCHA complex. The victim is in stable condition. After a 13th straight night of airstrikes, President Trump says he's planning for the biggest attack yet on Iran.
6: Sources tell ABC News one option under consideration is a return to the kind of full-scale strikes seen in the opening days of the war. The conflict is already expanding, with Iranian-backed Houthi rebels attacking two Saudi oil tankers in the Red Sea, choking another key waterway.
8: ABC's Mary Bruce at the White House. New Jersey Democrat Governor Mikey Sherrill is criticizing President Trump over his reaction to thousands of non-citizens who appeared on New Jersey voter rolls. And the governor says she will not turn over voter registration information to the Justice Department. The president says the news is evidence of what he calls a crooked election system. Sherrill says the state is conducting its own investigation. WOR News Time 8:02.
10: I'm Bernie Butter with your WOR traffic. Taking a look at Long Island, it's been pretty busy for the last 45 minutes or so. That crash on the LIE westbound by Jericho Turnpike is still there. Exit 40, it's an accident with injuries. And you got a couple of lanes blocked. And we got problems as well on Sunrise Highway westbound heading through Oakdale by exit 47. An accident with at least one lane blocked. Earlier crash on the westbound Southern State into the Wausau has cleared away. You do have delays on the southbound Van Wyck into College Point Boulevard. That's a crash. And the Grand Central westbound busy to the LIE. Accident activity, that's now on the shoulder. Heading for the westbound Cross Bronx, busy to the outbound George Washington Bridge with construction. 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
11: I'm meteorologist Ray Stajic with the WOR forecast from the Weather Channel. Not bad, not bad at all as we head on through the next several days. What a morning with clear sky. This afternoon, sunshine 83. Tonight, some clouds, but a good Friday evening out. 65 city, suburbs cooler. Sun to kick off the weekend. Saturday, low 80s. Sun to end the weekend on Sunday with highs in the low 80s. Next rain chance Monday afternoon. Right now, 67 at WOR.
12: The Yankees and the Mets both have the night off, and both will start big series tonight. The Yankees down the turnpike in Philadelphia. The Mets will host the Dodgers in Queens. And the Major League Baseball trade deadline is a week from Monday. NFL season is not far off at all. Yeah, we're in the middle of summer, but fall will be here sooner than you know it. The Giants began training camp yesterday. The Jets will report on Monday. 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Next news, 8:30. Bulletins at once. I'm Daria Albinger on 710 WOR.

0: So, Larry, I've been ahead of this cyclosporiasis. Wow, I got it.
1: Got it. That was perfect.
0: $5 word, multisyllabic. Boy, practice makes perfect. It must have taken me, what, a month of Sundays to get that right. The explosive diarrhea that's plaguing many parts of the nation that has been connected to Taco Bell, which has had problems before with salmonella and E. coli. They know how to bunker down. But something we learned, Taylor, which provides them the lettuce and provides other outlets lettuce, and they grow it all in central Mexico. Well, I just want to give you an update. As you know, I'm nocturnal. I'm roaming around on my way this morning to the station here. I walk through Times Square, the gateway to the world, and right there, on the west side of Broadway on 44th down to 43rd, is a Taco Bell that's open all night long.
1: Wow.
0: The place was packed.
1: What time?
0: It was 4:20.
1: Okay.
0: That's when I started walking up here to our iHeart studios for WOR 710. And I mean, mostly young people, they were online for that new $1 lettuce-free enchirito that Taco Bell wisely put out as a lure to get you back in there because of all these fears. So naturally, you know what I did. I walked in there and I'm like, yeah, Taco Bell forever, you my ride or die. And they're all like, woof, woof, woof, woof, woof, woof, woof, woof. The foot traffic at Taco Bell's around the country, and it is an American company, was started in California. It is not a Mexican company. There's a misnomer about that. Down 20%. That's major. 20% less foot traffic. So this was brilliant by Taco Bell. Look, in Michigan alone, just Michigan, use this as an example because that's the epicenter of this, doing tracebacks, they have determined there are 7,600 cases alone in Michigan. Indiana hit hard, West Virginia, Kentucky, Indiana, mostly the heartland. But there is a new caveat here. Just when we thought it might be limited to Taco Bell and to Taylor lettuce, no. There are 72 new cases that are not linked to lettuce at all. So naturally, people are saying, okay, all right, FDA, Food and Drug Administration, the CDC, Center of Disease Control, what is it linked to? And they said, we will be letting you know momentarily at some point today.
1: There must be something new, brand new, because they did put out a list of foods that Taylor Foods handles that they were worried about. Let me give it to you so people know. Iceberg lettuce, snow peas, cilantro and basil, raspberries, blackberries and blueberries. And then they specifically said this, which I thought was really interesting. Bagged salad mixes and salad kits, that you should be avoiding all of those things. So it's not just vegetables, it's also fruit. But snow peas, I hadn't heard snow peas before.
0: In a month of Sundays. But I see the bagged lettuce that never existed. Remember when we were growing up, there was no such thing as bagged lettuce. You got the head of lettuce, whether it was romaine or iceberg. Generally, your mother would take it home and would prepare it. Now, you're right. I went up to Fairway. I'm not the shopper in the family. I'm not like you, the celebrity shopper. I know, Larry, you do all the shopping in your family. Nancy does. So I go up, I peruse through Fairway, and all the altajajas are there, you know, talking about this. Oh, explosive diarrhea. Don't eat that. You know, they're pointing at it. There's all these bags of pre-prepared lettuces, even with the croutons in it, you know, even with the salad dressing. I guess there was no more ranch dressing because all the visitors here for World Cup took all the ranch dressing out of every store manageable. You know, they were like pirates taking it back. But there's all these bags and bags and bags. And I'm saying to myself, my God, this is spreading. And people don't have a handle on it. And it does seem that our FDA and CDC is not up to snuff with this yet, because it's on the minds of everybody. On the minds of everybody. If they haven't had it, or if they don't eat lettuce or Taylor products or Taco Bell, certainly are worried about it.
1: You know why? Do you know why this one really took hold and why people are so upset about it? Because nobody's dying from it. You know, there's many things that are out there right now that people die from, but this one people are more afraid of. It's these two words that came out very early, explosive diarrhea.
0: Yes.
1: That's horrible.
0: Yes.
1: To hear, to think that that may happen to you is really concerning.
0: Well, you can't leave the porcelain palace.
1: Exactly.
0: You have to be in proximity to a bathroom. If not, you're in trouble no matter how many Depends you're wearing.
1: You know, I just looked this up because I wanted to see how many people died from the flu this year. Because we don't even care about the flu anymore.
0: No.
1: 24,000 people have died from the flu this season alone. But we're more concerned about explosive diarrhea.
0: Let me give you a new one that just came down the pipe overnight.
1: Uh-oh. Another thing to be worried about?
0: 19 million eggs. 19 million eggs were recalled at several supermarkets over possible salmonella contamination. Apparently, the source are two chicken farms in Texas. They send their products up to this Indiana distributor, and then they are the ones who send it to the retail. And this brings us back to the point, and I never quite understood what this old statement was. What came first, the chicken or the egg? Now, I understand a recall. You have a car, you get the notice, you know, either from your dealership or the manufacturer that we're recalling your make and your model, and you generally bring it to the dealer that you bought it from, right? I mean, this happens all the time. Major auto dealers, they have recalls. Do you know what happens when they recall eggs? They don't throw the eggs into a dumpster. You would think they would just throw the eggs in the dumpster and they start all over again. No. All the recalled eggs will have an identifying code number printed on the left or right side of the carton. The cartons have to be put back in the bigger boxes and then shipped back to the distributor in Indiana. And that's when they will all be tested for possible salmonella.
1: Oh, that's interesting. I get that. Don't you understand that? I mean, I get that they want to get information on this, on how it spreads and how many are affected and if it is that bad in them. So I understand it. What I don't get is why they don't just take a sampling. Why they have to send them all back.
0: Yeah, but you see, that's incredible. That's like when they have a recall on automobiles. I never heard that when it came to food products. Yeah, basically, they say, take whatever's on the shelf or in the aisles or in the frozen food section, throw it in the dumpster, let it go to the landfill. That's generally what they say. I never knew of this. And now, if you haven't been scared enough with the inclement weather we've had, you know, the extreme weather with the flooding following severe heat and humidity, the mosquitoes are out in force. So if you're in a low-lying area near a marsh area, don't be surprised if you see those Black Hawk helicopters coming over your homes at 4 a.m, spreading that fumigation that they do for West Nile. Because West Nile is serious all over the world, especially in third world countries.
1: It is.
0: So now you got to worry about the mosquitoes that are biting the hell out of so many people. I know my wife, Nancy. You know, for some reason, mosquitoes avoid me. You know why? Because they probably realize if they took a bite out of me, they would drop dead on sight. But they think that my wife, Nancy, is juicy, and a lot of other people, and they seem to feast
1: there
0: on
1: are
0: people
1: like
0: that.
1: A lot of it has to do with blood type, apparently. But yeah, mosquitoes like certain people. 10 people will be sitting outside, and one person gets bit. But let me get back to this flu thing, because Listen, I'm as guilty as anybody else of hyping the disease of the week. I used to do it in the news all the time. So I get it. I get it that everybody wants to know the new disease. But the flu kills far more people. So the only reason I'm bringing this up again and again is it's so easy. Just get your flu shot.
0: Now,
1: if you don't have it yet, this is really important.
0: Yeah.
1: Please, please, please go get your flu shot. Because, again, I just want to let you know, 24,000 deaths across the country, more than Legionella, more than the Cyclosporia, more than any of the disease we talked about, more than Legionnaire's disease. Flu is the number one killer.
0: Well,
1: so
0: now,
1: please get your flu shot.
0: Now I need your prayers. As you know, I used Trichnology yesterday on our partners here in iHeart.
1: Oh, yeah, that's right.
0: The big guy, Elvis Duran, who I hate because my wife Nancy only listens to their show at Z100. So I went out and I bought what he had said. Oh, yeah, I always like these super crunchy tacos from Taco Bell. I said, I'll bring them in for you and your whole crew. And I did. I delivered on that promise, bedded with extra Taylor lettuce. And yesterday they ate it on air. And Larry, you informed me that there is a period of gestation. Well, what is that period that it could pop up and do harm?
1: 2 to 12 days, and the average is 7.
0: And so sales came over to me from downstairs. They do sales for everybody. They said, are you out of your mind, Curtis? This guy is like Fort Knox. This guy might as well be printing money from all the advertising they do to the most desired demographics. If anything happens to him or his crew, you better look for a job hanging wallpaper. So please say prayers, light Chavez candles. We cannot afford to have anything happen to Elvis Duran, or I may no longer be on the air.
1: Please, God, keep
0: please,
1: Elvis Duran
0: Hashem,
1: safe.
0: God, Buddha, whoever, Allah, please. Keep him in good health.
1: Hey, when we come back, it is a wonderful story. A rare turtle that looked like he was going to die. He was on death's door. They brought him back to life, and they just released him back into the water. We'll give you all the details coming up. Plus, a chance to see John Mellencamp. All that's next.
2: I'm Bernie Ritter with the WOR traffic. The LIE westbound crash by Jericho Turnpike finally cleared away. It was there for a few hours, blocking a few lanes. So it is going to still be slow. That's going to take a while to shake loose on the LIE into Exit 40 on the Garden State Parkway southbound. You're heavy to just north of Exit 144. That is a stalled vehicle. And traveling on the New England Thruway northbound between North Avenue and Fenimore Road into Exit 18A, you still have construction. There is one lane blocked there. The westbound Cross Bronx heavy to the Bronx River Parkway out to the George Washington Bridge. There was an earlier crash there, and there's still that construction on the outbound lower level. The right lane's blocked till 2:30, so keep that in mind. But beautiful into town at all of your Hudson River crossings, no more than 10 to 15 minutes. Our next traffic update's in 15 minutes. Now let's take a look at the WOR Weather Channel forecast.
3: A little bit milder morning, but beautiful weather expected with low humidity over the next several days. Going to be a great weekend. Sunshine today, 83. Tonight, some clouds, 65 around the city. Suburbs cooler. Saturday and Sunday, plenty of sunshine, low 80s. And the showers, thunder showers could return by Monday afternoon. Right now, 67 at WOR. I'm meteorologist Ray Stajic. Now here's Dario with a check of today's top stories.
4: Good morning, Ray. Senate Republicans block a vote to end U.S. involvement in Iran. Two stabbings on the Upper West Side. Police want to know if they're hate crimes. And check your eggs. They may have been recalled. Those stories and more coming up on 710 WOR.
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0: and that it's going to be okay. And so it's constantly going to be sending back signals so they can look at this. But do you remember when they found this turtle?
1: Cape Cod, I believe. So it was cold waters, and the turtle was pretty much almost frozen. You know, it was unable to move. It was rescued. They brought it into a wildlife center there. Eventually, they had experts working on it, and it ended up at the aquarium, which is a great place on Coney Island. You know, I spent a lot of time on Coney Island with the Guardian Angels, down where Nathan's is, and, you know, you have the cyclone, the roller coaster. But when you walk towards Brighton Beach on the boardwalk, there is the aquarium. It's really a great place. If you've never been there, you should take your children or grandchildren. And they do outstanding work. So with a combination of the Wildlife Conservation Group and the aquarium there in Coney Island, it was the perfect place to set the turtle back in the water. And obviously the water's here. We're further down from Plymouth Rock and Cape Cod and Martha's Vineyard. So their warmer water's here. Now, it'll be interesting on its own, without any other turtles, if it'll immediately find turtles who are migrating in this part of the ocean by Coney Island. Luckily, Coney Island, the waters are a lot cleaner than it was when I was a kid swimming in there, because that turtle would have gone in 10 inches into that water and would have been topsided and up.
0: Gone back to the aquarium,
1: exactly.
0: Turned around and said, hey, I want to stay there for a little bit longer. By the way, the Kemp's Ridley sea turtle is the smallest sea turtle species. They're found up and down the East Coast. And when they get to full growth, this one's still little. It's between 2 and 5 years old, they believe. It'll get up to 100 pounds, 70 to 100 pounds. So best of luck, Pancake. We're rooting for you, and we'll keep track of you. Now let's get some talkbacks.
2: We know Fauci, what he did, and what he did was bad and could have possibly caused COVID. But if he's liable, isn't the U.S. liable? Can't countries come after the U.S. then? We got to be careful with this one.
0: No. He was off the books. He wasn't supposed to do this. What he did was illegal. You can't do gain-of-function research in this country, so he was paying the Chinese to do it. That's all come out now. But no, he was trying to hide everything. He's a scumbag, and he should be in jail, and I can't believe he was pardoned.
3: You know, guys, these investigations are all well and good, but they never go anywhere. When do you ever see anybody in a perp walk in handcuffs? I'm tired of it. Jim Jordan leads the pack of investigations that lead nowhere. Let's get some arrests. Let's get some people in jail ASAP.
1: You see, they want to see the old-fashioned daisy chain perp walk. But you see, when people are in an elite status, they get treated definitely differently than what they would call a mutt or a skell, you know, a normal criminal. You know who caught blowback for that? Remember when Rudy Giuliani, Southern District U.S. Attorney, arrested Boesky and, I forget, Michael Milken, you know, for insider trading information and for worthless stocks that they were trading? Remember how he took them out on a daisy chain perp walk? You can't do that. You know these people. No. Treat them all the same. So if anybody might try to do that, you know, and push the Department of Justice to do that with Jack Smith, who deserves it, it would be Jim Jordan. He's always looking for a fight.
0: Here's somebody that wants to talk about the baseball player that took one in the you-know-what.
4: Larry, I think you forgot to mention this guy got up at bat. He got hit there. He was down on the field for 5 minutes, got up, hit a base hit, and then came out of the game. This guy's a bona fide tough guy.
1: Now, I'd like to know with Chisholm, our guy, the second baseman for the Yankees, same thing happened to him. And this guy for what used to be the Oakland Athletics, now the Sacramento Athletics until they moved to Las Vegas. Did their voices go up any octaves? Because you know when they ring your bell, when they pull your three-piece set, and that's not the knife, the spoon, the fork. Generally, you go from being a tenor to being a soprano.
0: I don't think that was his greatest fear. His greatest fear was going to be, is it still going to work? Doctor, please tell me it's still going to work.
1: He went under the knife.
0: I know. It was a major surgery. Let's get to Daria Albinger with the 8:30 news. Daria. Oh, first, let's give away some tickets.

0: Sorry about the O, but I had Crash in my ear going, tickets, tickets, tickets, tickets, tickets. Thank you very much, Crash. Now's your chance to win a pair of tickets to see John Mellencamp, July 26th at Northwell, a Jones Beach Theater. Just be caller number 7 at 800-321-0710. 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Now, the aforementioned Daria Albinger. Sorry to make you wait.
1: No problem, and I have never been more thankful for John Mellencamp than I was right there, because I wasn't sure how I was going to follow that. So thank Mellencamp, if you are listening. Senate Republicans blocked a measure to end the war in Iran, voting 47 to 49 against a motion to advance a war powers resolution, which would direct President Trump to withdraw the troops. The U.S. carried out a 13th night of attacks, meanwhile, while the president told Axios that he's still contemplating that big attack, the biggest one so far on Iran, but he wouldn't give any specifics. Were they hate crimes? That's what police want to know as they look into two stabbings on the Upper West Side yesterday afternoon, which occurred just minutes apart. Witnesses say the suspect, who is now in custody, yelled Allah al-Akbar before the attacks. New tariffs took effect this morning on imports from 80 countries. The White House says they're tied to goods that are made with forced labor. John Bon Jovi told concertgoers to hold on to their tickets last night. The singer had to cut the show at Madison Square Garden short after just 90 minutes due to a sinus infection. He says it will be rescheduled, but he isn't sure when. Next news, 9 a.m. Bulletins at once. I'm Daria Albinger on 710 WOR.
0: So Donald Trump has now gotten into the fray over AI data centers, and he's for them, but he got the people that run the centers to make a promise. We'll tell you what that is when we come back. Also, congratulations. Oh, there you go.
2: Congratulations to Elena Funes in Uniondale. She just won a pair of tickets to see John Mellencamp. That's July 26th at Northwell at Jones Beach Theater. 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Next week at 8:25, tickets to see Deep Purple in Kansas. And an addendum to what you said, Larry, Elon Musk and Bezos have figured we got to put data centers in satellites going around the world so that nobody will complain, not in my backyard.
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3: I'm Bernie Biter with WOR Traffic. Heading into town, your Hudson River crossings looking really nice, way lighter than normal. But we do have delays out of town at the George Washington Bridge coming off the westbound Cross Bronx. There is a crash by White Plains Road, and then you stay slow pretty much all the way to the outbound lower deck of the GWB with construction there. Outbound Lincoln Tunnel, 495 by Kennedy Boulevard, crash cleared, still a bit slow. Making the trip on the inbound Gowanus delays from 38th Street to Cadman Plaza. Busy on the Grand Central westbound to the LIE with a crash, and eastbound Grand Central construction set up by Jewel Avenue, the left lane closed. 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Our next traffic updates in 15 minutes. Now let's take a look at the WOR Weather Channel forecast.
4: On a pretty good run, and we'll continue with the northwest flow and the beautiful weather. What a morning and what an afternoon. Plenty of sunshine, 83. Tonight, 65 with some clouds. Suburbs will be in the 50s. Saturday, sunshine. The weekend starts off beautiful, 82. Weekend wraps up beautiful, mostly sunny on Sunday, low 80s. By Monday, maybe a shower thunderstorm in the afternoon. Right now, 67 at WOR. I'm meteorologist Ray Stajic.
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26: How's it going, fellow sports fans? It's Andy West. Let's look back on this day in sports history, July 24th. We'll start today in 1973. Bobby Bonds homers and doubles to lead the National League to a 7-1 rout of the American League in the All-Star Game in Kansas City. Speaking of Kansas City, today in 1983, the famous Pine Tar home run was hit by Kansas City Royals' George Brett off New York pitcher Rich Gossage at Yankee Stadium. Brett's homer came with two outs in the top of the ninth to give the Royals a 5-4 lead. Brett's homer was ruled an out because of the amount of pine tar exceeded what was allowed. Since he was called out, it was the third out in the ninth inning with the home team in the lead, and the game was ended with the Yankees winning. The Royals protested the game, and American League President Lee McPhail upheld their protest. McPhail ordered that the game be continued from the point of Brett's home run. The game was resumed 25 days later on August 18th and officially ended with the Royals winning 5-4. And today in 1993, Anthony Young of the New York Mets extended his record losing streak to 27 games when he walked in the winning run in the 10th inning for a 5-4 loss to the LA Dodgers.
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1: Well, Donald Trump is getting involved in the AI data center controversy, and in Washington, D.C. yesterday at the White House, he did something called the Rate Player Protection Pledge. And what he did was get 200 entities involved in this fight over AI data centers to sign a pledge that consumers will not pay any of the costs for these data centers. They will be absorbed by the tech companies that are building them. So among the people that signed the pledge were major utilities, the tech companies, and 23 Republican governors. No Democratic governors were there. 23 of the 26 Republican governors were there signing this pledge.
2: The American innovators and consumers thrive to win together because we're insisting that AI data centers and big tech companies pay their own way. And that's what they're doing. And they're happy to do it because this way they're going to be able to function and function brilliantly. They're going to have a lot of electricity left over and they'll put that into the grid.
1: Well, I never heard that before, that they're going to have electricity left over and they're going to put that into the grid. So we'll see if that actually happens. But the appeal to the governors was singular. The appeal to the governors was, you're going to make a lot of money.
2: Your community and your state's going to become rich and there's very little disruption. And again, if you don't take all that money, somebody else is going to take it. You might as well do it yourselves.
1: So he pushed jobs, he pushed money, he pushed taxes, and he pushed that this is the future and it's going to happen anyway. So he took one thing off the table, and that is the cost to consumers. He didn't address the sound, the humming, and that's the only thing he didn't address. But he addressed the water, and he addressed the strain on electricity. But he also pushed and pushed and pushed and pushed that this is going to make your state richer. It's going to make your community richer. And it's all a big plus.
3: Well, Utah doesn't care. They're a Republican. And Kevin O'Leary damaged that whole movement by coming in there and trying to buffalo the state with the biggest, what would have been the biggest AI data filing center. You know, it's mostly Republican voters, mostly Mormons, and they smack that down. Well, Kevin O'Leary had to downsize his proposal. I'm telling you, who doesn't buy into this? It's Jeff Bezos and Elon Musk. They've already realized, no matter where you go, even if people want AI like a lot of the Gen Zers do, they don't want an AI data filing center in their backyard, you know, especially because constant noise. They haven't figured out how to put a muffler. So Elon Musk and Jeff Bezos, who are forward-thinking and have so many satellites up in the atmosphere. Anyway, let me give you an idea, Larry, of how many normal satellites are up there. It started with like 1,400. It's now 15,000. And they expect 100,000 satellites circling the world by 2030. Most of them are Starlink, that's Elon Musk, and Amazon's. Most of them, the commercial ones. So you can imagine, they already have their beak in the trough. They are now beginning to organize. My wife brought this to my attention. Nancy, who's an e-attorney, so she's used to doing the research. Space data centers. They, through SpaceX and Blue Origin, are trying to get ahead of the curve. They are saying, look, we will send up millions of these data filing centers in satellites. They will circle the world. And then we don't have to worry about not in my backyard, because nobody up there is going to say that's my backyard. But already there are some space industry experts and environmentalists who are saying that's going to cause problems. I think they would prefer that problem over the many problems they're running into in communities all throughout America that are saying, no, we don't want a AI data filing center in our backyard.
1: No, the communities have been against it. It's going to be interesting to see what happens now that they took at least a couple of the problems off the table, because the promise of the data centers are jobs and money and tax money. And so it really is very competitive right now to try to get these AI data centers to come, which is why Kathy Hochul, it was odd that she had a moratorium. You know, Mikey Sherrill was facing the same pressure, but she didn't cave to that pressure because there's so much money involved for the states and the communities. And so they're willing to take some of the problems just to get the money.
3: It will definitely have an impact on the midterm elections in local congressional districts where this has been debated by the constituents.
1: Right. I wonder if this takes it off some of the things off the table now. I wonder if they can really deal. I'm not convinced this is all going to happen, but I'm not convinced that this is really going to work. But if it does work, and let's just say that the water use is just taken off the table, you don't have to worry about your water rates going up. Let's just say that you don't have to worry about your electricity rates going up. As a matter of fact, if they're correct here, some of that electricity will be given back to the grid, and maybe your electricity rates will go down. If all that is true and it's feasible and it happens, I wonder if that changes the argument.
3: I don't think so, but we'll see. It's all part of the midterm elections. Up next, though, we're going to be joined by Madeline Migliori, who has been down in the streets. She's coming up with the sweets, and she has a topic for everybody. The naming of the new Penn Station. We had talked about that early on, where I said they should just sell naming rights. We'll see what the people in the streets have to say. Meantime, for everybody out there, no matter who you are, if you have a business, you had to have been concerned with all this inclement weather. Hotter than hell one minute, and then all of a sudden rushing rainwater. Maybe destroying parts of your business. 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
4: I'm Bernie Vider with the WOR traffic. It is a really good time to head across the Hudson River on the inbound side, way lighter than normal. No more than 15 minutes at all of them. Again, heading into town. Now, on the westbound Cross Bronx towards the outbound George Washington Bridge, that is stacked up. There's this lower level construction. It's been there since the overnight, and the right lane will be blocked till 2:30. Earlier problems outbound 495 by Kennedy Boulevard have cleared away. Over on the Hutch, they had the drawbridge in the up position. There was a traffic hold into Orchard Beach, so expect some residual delays there. And if you're making the trip on the Grand Central eastbound, there is a roving maintenance operation, Jewel Avenue to the Kew Gardens Interchange, the left lane blocked. 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Our next traffic update's in 15 minutes. Now let's take a look at the WOR Weather Channel forecast.
5: A little little bit milder morning, but beautiful weather expected with low humidity over the next several days. Going to be a great weekend. Sunshine today, 83. Tonight, some clouds, 65 around the city. Suburbs cooler. Saturday and Sunday, plenty of sunshine, low 80s. And the showers, thunder showers could return by Monday afternoon. Right now, 67 at WOR. I'm meteorologist Ray Stajic. Now here's Dario with a check of today's top stories.
7: Good morning, Ray. President Trump says the strongest attack on Iran may be coming. 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
28: A cold front is pushing through the Northeast, bringing numerous thunderstorms, some bringing damaging wind, torrential downpours, frequent lightning, and localized flash flooding. Across the Southeast, all eyes are on Tropical Storm Bertha, bringing tropical storm force winds, heavy rain, storm surges, and a flash flood threat from southeastern Louisiana through coastal Mississippi, Alabama, and the Florida Panhandle. The Midwest will see temperatures ranging from the mid-80s to the low 90s as thunderstorms develop from the Great Lakes into the Ohio Valley. And across the Plain States, it's hot. As high as reach as high as 104 in Amarillo. The Southwest is sizzling with 113 in Phoenix and 109 in Las Vegas. Monsoonal thunderstorms are possible across Arizona and New Mexico, bringing the possibility of flash flooding and mud and debris flows. Sunny and warm across California with beach highs mainly in the 70s. Temperatures will hit the 90s inland and 105 in Palm Springs. And the Northwest remains pleasant with temperatures in the 70s and 80s under mostly sunny skies. That's your national forecast. I'm Tammy Trujillo.
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3: Wow, before we even came on the air, Larry and Natalie Migliori came up simultaneously with the idea. Let's find out from the people whether they want to do a name change at Penn Station as suggested by the Transportation Secretary. Sean Duffy yesterday. It's time to change the name from Penn Station to another name. And naturally, I said, naming rights. Make them pay. Make them pay so we don't have to keep paying for Amtrak. What'd you come up with, Natalie?
10: Well, you know, in my defense, it's tough to get people to get creative in the morning. So let's start out with that. But I think I tried.
1: You're going to undersell this right at the top.
10: Another day. I know. Everybody, turn it off. Just kidding. Keep listening. Keep listening. Republicans in the federal government are urging top U.S. senators to change the name of New York Penn Station. It's the second time this idea has come up, really, in the past few months. Last time there was talk about naming it after President Trump, if you guys remember. This time, they didn't suggest a name. So what would people name Penn Station if they could name it anything?
13: Chaos.
14: Yeah, that's all I can name. Very busy. Just busy. Today's a little quiet, but
16: busy-ass place, I would call.
17: Something related to the Knicks since they won. Like maybe Bunsen Boulevard or something like that.
16: Probably something that has travel in it so people know that this is a train station. Because when I came to New York, I didn't know that this was connected to Moynihan and they were both train stations.
18: They would rename Penn Station, they would call it Rogers Spell. Because, like in the military, you would Roger something. Since Penn Station is the center, basically a transportation besides Port Authority, coming in New York, you would have to Roger everything.
10: Now, I just want everybody to know that Larry made the drinking motion with his hand, like, is this guy drunk? I don't know if he was on anything, but he was definitely the most creative.
3: Yeah, he was a space cadet.
10: Yeah, but definitely, and I liked his glasses. He had these great mint blue glasses. Anyway, it doesn't matter.
1: That's to hide the bloodshot eyes.
10: Correct. But he was the most creative, okay? He was the most open-minded with it, put a lot of thought into it. Come on. So anyway, it's all part of an $8 billion redesign project, much of which is focused on expanding train capacity for the busiest transportation hub in the Western Hemisphere. The station has been revamped visually with glistening lights and a lot of eateries. It's really something to behold when you walk through it, but what else does the redesign team need to keep in mind?
13: The commuters. And if that's something that you're trying to do, redesign or recreate or re-ramp, you have to be mindful of the people, the travelers.
16: I think it should be a little bit clearer with the tracks for the Long Island Railroad. It is not clear. And there's oftentimes that the signs aren't even putting up the tracks. And you think that when you ask Penn Station, you think it's like they're talking about one place, and you know, and it's all connected to one place. You don't think that they're all in each state. You don't know that until you start talking to people. Oh, yeah, there's a Penn Station here, Penn Station in D.C., Penn Station in Baltimore. I never knew that.
3: Wow, she hit it.
10: Yeah, I know.
3: She didn't mention Philadelphia. The only one she left out was Newark.
10: Yeah,
3: Newark.
10: Literally, she forgot to mention Penn Station in Newark. That's what I had. Look at us. We are always on the same wavelength.
3: No, let's not go so far.
10: Nah. Okay. You know, you're really
3: crushing
10: dreams.
3: By the way, nobody mentioned that it's a shelter now for homeless people, right?
10: This morning, actually, There wasn't as many. There was only one guy who was definitely sheltering there in a wheelchair, backing it up. And I was like, we should put some bells on that thing. Beep, beep, beep. You know, anyway. Now,
3: we are not on the same plane on that one. Okay.
10: Now, some Republicans are doubling down on their calls to name Penn Station after the president. So, of course, we got to run it back. What would commuters think of that?
13: Yeah, I'll stay quiet on that one.
18: It's not happening.
17: Nah, he already got a tower. We're good. We don't even want that one.
18: No. It's racist.
16: I don't think that should be, because it could be taken down in years from now. You want something that's going to continue going year and generational. You don't want something that's going to be taken out just because of one icon.
10: Do you believe it when he says it wasn't his idea?
16: I can't with him. You know, I used to believe some stuff, but now I don't know. I think we're the laughingstock of the world.
10: Well, the president had said that when that original idea had come up, Senator Chuck Schumer and union leaders came up with the idea of naming Penn Station after him. And then when asked earlier this week, the White House spokesperson Caroline Leavitt responded, "Why not?" So I guess we'll just find out if they come up with a different name or not.
3: Well, I think by the time Trump leaves office, there'll be plenty of edifices, buildings, arches named in his honor.
10: What would you name Penn Station?
3: Right now, Jalen Brunson Station.
10: Yeah.
3: Right? He's the most synonymous.
10: That one guy.
3: At least for this year, right? If next year the Knicks don't make the playoffs, take that name down.
1: Yeah, next. Oh, that'd be a good idea. Sell the rights every single year.
3: Right.
10: Yeah.
3: It could be done.
1: Absolutely.
3: And it would fetch a lot of money.
1: Oh, no kidding. I mean, my God, some of the prices they're paying now to put names on stadiums, but hundreds of millions.
3: Right now, Larry and Natalie will be joined by you same time, same place on Monday.
10: I know you're looking forward to it.
3: There are people probably at the Greyhound station right now ready to pound the hound saying, next stop, Madison, Wisconsin, George Floyd, round two. We'll get into the nitty-gritty details up next, but first, the news at 9.
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7: It's 72 degrees at 9 o'clock. Good morning, I'm Daria Albinger. If you filled up recently, you know gas prices are rising, and it's due in part to the stepped-up attacks between the U.S. and Iran.
19: National average this morning, $4.09 a gallon. It has been creeping higher since this re-escalation. Gas Buddy's Patrick DeHaan predicts the U.S. could see $4.25 to $4.40 a gallon very soon, and it all comes back to the price of oil. Multiple routes are threatened, with the price of oil about $89.37. $0.07 a barrel this morning.
7: That's ABC's Rebecca Jarvis. Two stabbings on the Upper West Side, minutes apart, are now being investigated as hate crimes. Police say the suspect, Raul Morales, shouted pro-Islamic statements before both of the attacks. Both victims are expected to survive. New Jersey Republicans are demanding the state DMV stop registering people to vote when they get their driver's licenses.
20: Senate GOP leader Anthony Bucco and State Senator Kristen Corrado introduced a bill Thursday that would not only eliminate automatic registrations, but would also add voter ID requirements and regular independent audits of voter rolls. Bucco and Corrado say this will help restore public trust in New Jersey's elections. Governor Sherrill only said Thursday that the state is not in the practice of handing over info for a federal audit after announcing Tuesday that a software glitch led to the mistake between 2023 and 2024 and blamed the previous Murphy administration for taking a year to fix the problem and for not reporting it to her administration. Levon Putney, WOR News.
7: At least a dozen additional buildings on the Upper East Side have tested positive for the bacteria that causes Legionnaire's disease.
21: Live Legionella bacteria is the kind that makes people sick and can turn deadly. That's how Ida Goldstein lost her 88-year-old husband, Robert, to Legionnaire's disease in the ongoing Upper East Side outbreak.
22: For 2 weeks, I sat by his side in the Lenox Hill ICU. I watched him suffer on life support.
21: And now we're learning that dozens of the 76 cooling towers the city ordered cleaned and disinfected tested positive for live bacteria. Health officials had been looking for the source of the Legionnaires outbreak, but now they're looking for multiple sources. Sarah Lee Kessler, WOR News.
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4: I'm Bernie Buddy with the WOR traffic. It's been heavy heading out of town at the Hudson River crossings, especially off the westbound Cross Bronx. It's pretty much slow from White Plains Road to the outbound GWB. There's an earlier crash and the ongoing construction where you have the outbound lower level right lane block till 2:30. Earlier problems outbound 495 coming out of the Lincoln Tunnel have cleared away. Now into town, the Lincoln is maybe 5 minutes. The Holland is going to be about 10 to 15. You're going to see slowdowns in Rockway. 80 eastbound, there's a crash by exit 37. And if you're making the trip along 280, had an earlier crash into Route 21 in Newark. A bit busy in both directions. 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Our next traffic updates in 15 minutes on 710 W.
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5: I'm meteorologist Ray Stajic with the WOR forecast from the Weather Channel. Not bad, not bad at all as we head on through the next several days. What a morning with clear sky this afternoon, sunshine 83. Tonight, some clouds, but a good Friday evening out, 65 cities, suburbs cooler, sun to kick off the weekend Saturday, low 80s, sun to end the weekend on Sunday with highs in the low 80s. Next rain chance Monday afternoon. Right now, 67 at WOR.
7: The Yanks and the Mets start big series tonight. The Yankees will be down the turnpike in Philadelphia. Mets host the Dodgers and Queens. Next news, 9:30. 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I'm Daria Albinger on 710 WOR.
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3: So I believe the call to radicals and progressives all over America will be come to Madison, Wisconsin, because of the video that you've probably seen, and if you haven't seen it, you certainly will, and if they're able to come up with any other videos, because the cops involved in this stop of Corey Ruiz, age 38, who had stabbed one of the cops as they surrounded him. It was a report that he was trying to break into cars. When the police arrived, he got on his bicycle, tried to get away. They surrounded him, and eventually he was shot dead by the police. But the only video you see is from people who were standing by, because it turns out in probably the most liberal, progressive police department I've ever experienced in a nation, I'll go to it later on in this segment, nobody had body cams. There are 500 cops in Madison. None of them have body cams on. So right now, we're to a degree a prisoner of what bystanders took. We're assuming that there were street lamp cameras, or maybe cameras on private buildings in that area. I'm sure the police will be releasing that soon. But as soon as this happened, nobody knew who this guy was, Corey Ruiz. They hadn't listed yet the number of crimes he committed. People immediately sensed this was demonstration de jure, that this was George Floyd all over again, you know, taking us back to 2020. But the police commissioner was really mild, meek, well-mannered. John Patterson was at police headquarters in downtown Madison trying to explain what had just transpired.
12: During the struggle, the man, we're told, pulled out a knife or produced a knife, a fixed-blade knife, and an officer was injured by this while attempting to arrest him.
3: So as you can see, he's just like Sergeant Joe Friday giving you the facts. And he goes on to his next point and listen to what happens.
12: The thinness of trust in the city right now did not start.
23: No, we can shut this down. You can stop talking because we don't want to hear anything you've been saying.
3: Now, that's not from a fellow police officer or an elected official. That's from demonstrators who bum-rushed their way into, imagine, police headquarters. This guy, his name is Carlos Jackson. He's in charge of a group called All Power to the People. So a whole bunch of them are in there with signs, and he's ranting about corruption, revolution, and Zionists. So just listen to as he takes the microphone from the police commissioner, takes it out of his hand, and the police commissioner just steps back and lets him take over the press conference.
23: We've seen the cameras. We've seen. It was a knife in this young man's hand. We don't want to hear that today. We didn't want to hear it when they put their neck on George Floyd's neck. We don't, their foot on George Floyd's neck, and we don't want to hear it today.
3: And all he had to do was mention those magic words, George Floyd, with people behind him holding up signs. One, this one, older black woman is holding a sign up that says, corrupt cops deserve to die. And then another sign, F you kill Patterson. Proving that they probably didn't graduate high school. I still can't figure out. But it had to be somewhat ominous to the police commissioner who allowed them to finish. And then he went back to talking about what happened. But meantime, there were already demonstrations. You know, like in Minneapolis, you had the George Floyd Square where no one was permitted to come in. They've already organized this Corey Durrell Ruiz Square. There was demonstrations last night. And I have a feeling there will be demonstrations this weekend. And already the family of Corey Ruiz has retained Ben Crump. Ben Crump, who, as you know, is side by side with Al Slim Shady Sharpton. He's the lawyer of choice. He left Birmingham, Alabama, where they were doing that Wells case. The autopsy didn't come out as they had hoped for, an independent autopsy. So he dropped that case, and now he's in Madison. And I'm assuming Al Slim Shady Sharpton will follow and be there sometime this weekend.
1: The really concerning part of it is, I hope you're wrong. I hope this doesn't become George Floyd. But you could tell from that protester who took the mic, they want this to be George Floyd. The fact that they're now naming a corridor like they did with George Floyd, the fact that he invoked his name twice, this is what they want. And this is the perfect community to try to pull this off, because the police seem like they're apologetic for being police officers in the first place, giving up the mic. As a matter of fact, when other police officers tried to run over and get him away, the chief said, no, no, no, let him talk.
3: Yep.
1: Let him talk.
3: Yep.
1: So he just gave up the microphone. What other city in the country would that happen in?
3: Well, I can name a few, but Madison leads the way, and it is the epicenter of radical thought. Antifa has a huge operation there. They're not that far away. Down the road is Chicago. You know the turbulence there. Huge DSA effort there. And you better believe people in Minneapolis are saying, well, you know, we're not having problems with ICE now, but boy, that's a hop, skip, and a jump away. So I'm assuming there's a call out for everyone to come. Let me give you an idea of why this is so wrong of people to malign the cops of Madison. I have never met such docile cops before. I was in Chicago organizing Guardian Angels, where cops would wear three guns and show you. They had one on their ankle, they had one in their holster, and they had one in their back.
1: What year was this?
3: This was the late 80s.
1: Dailies?
3: Excuse me?
1: The Dailies?
3: The Dailies. Oh, yeah. Yeah, Dailies. They gave me a hard time, but it's always been a rough town. Rough town. Gang central.
1: Yeah.
3: So there are problems in Madison, because the biggest problems in Madison are Friday, Saturday nights when the university is in session. Because they love to drink. And I've been at college towns like Ohio State, Main Street, Syracuse University, where they have their strips and this drunken, rowdy, bawdy behavior. I've never seen anything as bad as Madison. I mean, it's part of the culture. So we were being asked to patrol. So the police commissioner calls me up in advance. David Cooper, who was police commissioner for like 20 years, 72 to 93. And he says, I'd like to meet with you in advance of you coming. I said, well, I'm coming up. You know, I'm pounding the hound. I'm taking the Greyhound up from Chicago. He goes, yeah, let's meet. I said, should I come to police headquarters? He says, no, I don't want to meet in police headquarters. I don't like police headquarters. This is the police commissioner saying this. I said, is there a problem there? You're doing any repair work, asbestos abatement? No, he goes, it's militarization of American law enforcement. Let's meet at a nearby vegetarian restaurant. I had never been to a vegetarian restaurant before. Now, this guy was famous at the time. He would be a regular guest on Ted Koppel and Nightline. He believed cops should have no guns. He didn't have a gun. There should be no arrests. I mean, you think AOC and DSA and Mandami and no. He pioneered the whole concept of de-escalation. He wrote the book. Imagine 20 years. Now, you knew Frank Rizzo in Philadelphia, who was the exact opposite. I mean, rough. Yeah, you don't mess with Frank Rizzo. This guy, I'm sitting there, I'm having my first vegetarian meal, and he's telling me about all the things the police do wrong in his own town, which, when I walked around, they were pleasing, pleasant, polite. they would basically not exert any authority at all. That's why this situation is so unfair, because they couldn't be more pliable. They couldn't be less adversarial. But hey, if it looks like George Floyd initially, the radicals are going to make it into George Floyd.
1: I hope you're wrong, and I think the media plays a big part on this. I hope we come in on Monday, and it's a story, but not a huge national story. That's what I'm kind of praying for. And I think there's many differences in this story with George Floyd. George Floyd, you had a guy kneeling on somebody's neck as he says, "I'm dying, I'm dying." You don't have a guy stabbing a police officer and then getting shot afterwards. So I hope that the particulars and the facts in this case make it different than George Floyd. But you're right. I mean, it has the potential. The media is going to play a big part in this, because obviously these protesters want that. And they've already said it.
3: And this guy has a long track record of crimes committed, serious and minor violations. He's homeless. At the point that the police got their 911 call, he was trying to break into cars. So citizens are calling in 911. The cops surround him. There are four cops. The problem is, and this I still can't fathom, Larry, this is not a police department that would resist body cams. This is a police department that would have been the first you would have thought with body cams, which actually helps the cops in these kinds of interactions. At first, police thought it would be a hindrance. No, it actually helps clear them. It gives their point, because you get to watch the video itself. Now we have a video in which you see one cop kick him in the head while he's down. Right there, it looks bad. But he's already stabbed one of the cops.
1: Right, exactly.
3: We don't see that. And obviously, we see what looks like a cop pulling his gun, and we know he was shot to death by the cops. They're acknowledging that.
1: If he was still on the ground when those shots were fired, it's going to be a huge story. That's a big problem. And I just, for the first time, I thought of that he was down on the ground. And did he get back up? Because if he didn't get back up, there was no threat.
3: Oh, boy. They're hoping it becomes George Floyd, too. You know, in fact, they're ready to leave Maine. You know, they're protesting against ICE. They're telling their organizers, can we leave to go over to Madison, Wisconsin? No, that's Midwest. They got it in check.
1: Yes.
3: We got a Senate race going on. They're going to anoint Taylor, you know, the lumberjack, to replace the oyster farmer who's already renounced the schmuck, the putz, Chuck E. Cheese Schumer.
1: When we come back, well, I sure hope Jon Bon Jovi is okay. He had to cancel a concert. We'll talk about that when we come back. And speaking of concerts, our iHeartRadio Music Festival is back, featuring live performances by Benson Boone, the Goo Goo Dolls, Kenny Chesney, Lainey Wilson, Snoop Dogg, Weezer, and much, much more. 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
4: I'm Bernie Butter with the WOR traffic. Heading inbound at the George Washington Bridge, it should not be a problem. And at the Lincoln, the same story. Very light traffic. In at the Holland, though, coming in that covered roadway, 139, there is a crash there. So that is going to slow you up. It's about 15 to 20 minutes because of that collision. Outbound on the Cross Bronx heading towards the GWB, you're still slow from White Plains Road with that construction on the outbound lower deck. And on the Clearview southbound into Northern Boulevard, at least one lane's blocked with a collision. Busy on the LIE in Queens. This is a stalled vehicle westbound into 80th Street. Delays back from the Grand Central Parkway. And if you're making the trip on Long Island, Mineola Boulevard and 2nd Street, looks like a pretty serious crash. Our next traffic update's in 15 minutes. Now let's take a look at the WOR Weather Channel forecast.
5: A little bit milder morning, but beautiful weather expected with low humidity over the next several days. Going to be a great weekend. Sunshine today, 83. Tonight, some clouds, 65 around the city. Suburbs cooler. Saturday and Sunday, plenty of sunshine, low 80s. And the showers, thunder showers could return by Monday afternoon. Right now, 67 at WOR. I'm meteorologist Ray Stajic. Now here's Dario with a check of today's top stories.
7: Good morning, Ray. 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

0: else that noticed this except his wife. His wife said, John, you know, nobody knows you better than me. Your voice is just not the same. There's something wrong. And he went to a series of specialists all over the world, had that serious vocal surgery. So it may well be, even though he's back, maybe he can't tour as much. Maybe he needs breaks. This was a 9-day tour.
1: Oh, that's, yeah, that's too much. 9 days and how many days, do you know?
0: 9 days and 9 days. Madison Square Garden, yeah.
1: Wow, that's way too much. But listen, what a cool guy that is to say, you're not getting the performance I should be giving. Hold on to your tickets. Come back. I'll play for you again. That's amazing. There's not a lot of guys that do that these days.
0: Now, years ago when this was legal, people would lose their voice all the time before a big concert at Madison Square Garden. I saw the pictures on the wall of the miracle voice doctor, Dr. Scott Kessler. You know, Mariah Carey, Michael Jackson, all of them. They come in the morning, they can't even say, you know, oh my God, they're going to have to cancel. He says, hold on. He would take out a vat with the long strings of cotton. He'd have the forceps. He'd put it down the nose all the way. So naturally, it's like, oh, for like 20 minutes. Pull it out, the voice restored. Whoa, what's in that miracle vat? It was liquid cocaine.
1: Oh, it solves everything. Solves every problem.
0: Then the DEA came knocking on the doors of all vocal doctors, voice doctors, said, can't do that anymore. So guess what? It's now prednisone.
1: Well, I'm sure they're still doing the cocaine.
0: That's a somewhere. Steroid.
1: Yeah, prednisone. Yeah. Let's get to your talkbacks.
2: I think the Penn Station should be named after two people. Bera Larson, responsible for the only perfect game in World Series history. Bera Larson. Bera is famous. He was a veteran, and Larson was the average guy, and he delivered the goods once, and that's enough. Bera Larson Station.
0: Man, as hard as he tried to sell that, ain't going nowhere. Yogi Berra and Don Larson. I get it. In fact, Yogi Berra owned a bowling alley in Clifton, New Jersey, outside of Patterson, with his very dear friend Phil Rizzuto. When the kids would come running up and they want ice cream, Yogi, Yogi, Phil had alligator arms. He would say, go talk to Yogi over there. Go talk to Yogi.
3: Hey, good morning, guys. Talking about the railroad station names, Philadelphia is my original 30th Street station. I like it that way. But if you want to change the one in New York, go ahead and go with Mishigash. Bye.
1: Mishigash.
0: So now I thought, and I've gone into the Philadelphia, what I thought was Penn Station, because I always thought you have New York, Newark, Philadelphia, Wilmington, Baltimore, Washington, D.C., they all were named Penn Station. But you corrected me on that.
1: Yeah, it would make sense, wouldn't it? Yeah. I have made that mistake before. As a matter of fact, when you first brought it up, I went, yeah. And then I realized, oh, wait a second, it's not called Penn Station. It's 30th Street Station. Now, William Gray Station, but it's still 30th Street
0: Nobody refers to it as William Gray Station. And by the way, what about Wilmington, Delaware? Is it the Joe Biden Station?
1: Joe Biden Station now. Nobody refers to it as the Joe Biden Station either. One more talk back.
4: When it comes to the SAVE Act, tell me how, if you live in a blue state, how are you going to call your senator and tell them, hey, I want you to pass the SAVE Act, when they're the first ones against it? And then they'll retaliate against you legally somehow, some way. Tell me, when you live in a blue state, what to do.
1: When you live in a blue state, you're just going to have to suck it up because no Democrat is going to vote for this right now. But we'll talk about it on Monday. There's a way to get this through. Again, we'll talk about that on Monday, but we got to stop now because it's time for the news with Daria Albinger at 9:30.
5: Morning, guys. President Trump says he's still contemplating when the U.S. will launch what he has referred to as the biggest attack on Iran so far. His comments coming as the U.S. carried out a 13th straight night of attacks. By 2029, all non-emergency city vehicles in New York must be equipped with pedestrian alerts and intelligent speed assistance. Mayor Mamdani signing an executive order saying that safer streets will mean safer communities. Police are looking into two stabbings that occurred on the Upper West Side yesterday, just moments apart. It's possible hate crimes. The suspect reportedly yelled pro-Islamic statements before both of the attacks. And Elon Musk says, after thinking about it, He thinks now he got carried away with Donald Trump. The tech mogul telling The Economist that he got a little too involved in politics during his brief appointment as the head of the Department of Government Efficiency. The opening bell is now sounding on Wall Street. The Dow is up 139 points in early going. The NASDAQ is off 23 points. The S&P is 6 points on the plus side. Next news, 10 o'clock, bulletins at once. I'm Daria Albinger on 710 WOR.
1: Hey, thanks a lot, Daria. Have a great weekend. You know what? We have an honest-to-God summer blockbuster. And this is one of those movies that our movie critic, Joe Neumeier, says you have to see in the movie theater, specifically IMAX theater. You know what I'm talking about. We'll talk to Joe about it when we come back. 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
6: I'm Bernie Vider with your WOR traffic. This crash is still there heading in for the Holland Tunnel on 139, the covered roadway. At least one lane is blocked, so it's about 15 to 20 minutes there. The Lincoln Tunnel, that looks really nice. No problems at the George Washington Bridge heading into town, but the outbound lower level, that right lane is still closed with repairs till 2:30, and we're seeing heavy slowdowns off the westbound Cross Bronx because of it. Still have this crash involving four vehicles. Southbound Clearview at Northern Boulevard, at least one lane is blocked, and you're going to see delays on the LIE westbound Grand Central out to 80th Street. Earlier stall vehicle cleared. 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
7: On a pretty good run, and we'll continue with the northwest flow and the beautiful weather. What a morning and what an afternoon. Plenty of sunshine, 83. Tonight, 65 with some clouds. Suburbs will be in the 50s. Saturday, sunshine. The weekend starts off beautiful, 82. Weekend wraps up beautiful, mostly sunny on Sunday, low 80s. By Monday, maybe a shower thunderstorm in the afternoon. Right now, 67 at WOR. I'm meteorologist Ray Stajic.
8: The left wants to abolish the Senate and also fundamentally change the House of Representatives. 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
1: Well, let's bring in Joe Neumeier, film journalist, WOR Movie Minute host. Joe, I have never seen anything like this, and you're the expert, so maybe you've seen this before. But IMAX theaters are sold out through the summer, and on the secondary market, prices for the Odyssey are up to $2,500 for one seat. Have you ever seen anything like that?
31: I never have. It's really, it's an extraordinary thing that I think really sort of speaks to a couple of things, Larry. I think it kind of talks to how hungry people are for something interesting in movie theaters. I think it speaks to sort of people wanting to see something that they can't watch on their phone, or if they would watch on their phone, all they would see would be Odysseus's nose or, you know, the just the eye of the Cyclops or something. And I think it also speaks to wanting to be part of a moment. People have heard about the movie. They want to make the call for themselves. Is it good? Is it not good? Are there things they like about it? And they want to be part of the conversation. But I've never seen anything like this. I was thinking about serious movies in summer. The only thing that I can sort of think about sort of like this a little bit is both Saving Private Ryan and Unforgiven back in the 90s, where those were movies that came out in summer and they didn't have explosions or superheroes or, you know, anything like that, and people needed to go see them. It's an extraordinary thing. The box office is out of control. It's amazing. It's really an amazing thing.
1: Let me add to your list. Remember Jaws, when Jaws came out?
31: Oh, yeah. Yeah, exactly. Well, you know, what's interesting, because I kind of break up, and maybe you guys do the same thing. I break up movies into, like, you know, what are those huge movies that kind of made the moment of the summer or something like that, and then what are the perfect movies to see in summer? And I never would have thought, I mean, or maybe I would have, that something like The Odyssey would have made that, but Jaws is on that list. Independence Day is on that list. Speed, the great Keanu Reeves movie that's a lot of fun, is on that list. And then my ultimate summer movie is Back to the Future. I just feel like that's the movie that, you know, I remember seeing it in 1985. It captured a certain thing. But I think for this generation now, to see something that, you know, something. I mean, Supergirl flopped. Who knows what Spider-Man will do next week? I mean, these are all just, those are the typical things. The Odyssey is not that. And I think they want that to be their summer movie.
0: Now,
31: that's an interesting thing.
0: You've lived with Hollywood, the producers, raising the money, trying to follow a trail where they can guarantee box office. Because this has done such boffle box office with unlimited potential now, you know, all these movie houses, are they suddenly going to say, oh, we got to move in this direction? You know, forget that, those kids doing movies on their iPhones and smartphones. We got to raise $250 million and do one of these mega movies.
31: That's a good point, Curtis. It's funny because it is the exact opposite, right? Here you've got like Backrooms and Obsession movies that these kids made on their iPhones, or they made for $5 and they made a lot of money. And then you've got the Odyssey that, like, you know, there's very, you know, there's CGI in it, but it is very like, it's, these are actual boats, they're actual caves. That they filmed on. There's actual cast of hundreds of people on a beach, not just CGI stuff. So it's one extreme or the other. I don't know. I mean, I think that there may be an acceptance of okay, look, like there's only certain filmmakers who could pull this off, or who they'd want to back and put their money on. But I think there's also like there's only so many titles like that. And also, let's put out the idea of like, who would have guessed that that younger kids would go to see a movie that's based on a 3,000-year-old story, right? I mean, it's not a graphic novel from last year. It's a classic story, and I don't know how many of those they can kind of drum up. And I don't know if that's their thinking. But the other thing is IMAX, right? I mean, I've seen the movie now. I've seen it twice fully in IMAX. One at the great giant one at Lincoln Square, and then one in at the Palisades Mall in Nyack, and then once on a very small screen, not in IMAX. I saw most of it there just to kind of compare it. It doesn't lose much on the smaller screen. I mean, it does, of course, but the power is still there, which I think speaks to the storytelling and the kind of the quietude. Yeah,
1: you've seen this movie three times.
31: Two and a half. I saw it twice, and my wife hadn't seen it, so I saw it. So let's be honest. I was so dry. But because the halftime that I saw was on the, I just wanted to see what it looked like on the regular, on a regular screen, because I saw it on the IMAX the other two times, and it looked fine. It looked fine enough that I said, I'm going to go get some popcorn.
0: Now, this is a good reviewer. He didn't just go to IMAX. He says, but the average person is not going to be able to go to IMAX maybe until years from now, as you described it, Larry. They're sold out on this movie.
1: What's interesting, he said two and a half times. I'm assuming the half was the regular screen?
31: That's right. The half was the regular screen. I figured I could skip the first half hour and then the last half hour. I could catch the middle hour and a half.
1: I want to go back to something you said in the very beginning, because it was fascinating to me. And I'm going to paraphrase it because I don't have the exact quote. But you seem to say that finally Hollywood has made a movie that is worth seeing over and over again, is going to sell out. Have you been concerned with what Hollywood is putting out?
31: Yeah, I mean, that's a very good point to bring up. I have been. I mean, obviously, like, through the pandemic was one thing, but even before that, I mean, look, the Marvel movies, they can be fine, they can be dreck, the superhero stuff in general and whatever, but yeah, like, once that era of, and I always compare it to the Western movies, right, Curtis? The Western movies of the 50s. Like, there was a Western every other week.
1: Why did you say Curtis? What did you say, Curtis? Are you saying, was that ageist? It was a little ageist, wasn't it?
31: No, not at all. No, but I'm sure Curtis, you know, went to go see Man Who Shot Liberty Valance something when it came out.
0: Oh, let's face it. Right? The spaghetti westerns from Italy with Clint Eastwood in it before he suddenly came back here to become the megastar that he was.
31: Right. I mean, so those were like the dominant genre of the 50s and early 60s. And then it kind of, it petered out after a while. And I think when those superhero movies got their claws into Hollywood's wallets, they were like, oh, great, you know, turn them out, you know, Swamp Thing, let's have a movie about everybody. And that stuff, that really did concern me, because none of it really had any oomph to it. You know, I liked some things and some things I didn't. But I was concerned that this was just going to be their model, or bad horror films. And horror's having a resurgence now, and the kids like it, that's fine. But this does make me feel like they can see that the audience has got a brain, and let's give them something. You know, might end up not being good, might end up not being as powerful or as momentous as the Odyssey is, but give people something of quality. That makes me feel good, and people are going to the theaters. We need movie theaters, you know? Let's keep them going.
1: Yeah, I love I love that people are now, like with Spielberg, people would go see the movie. He was the star of every one of his movies. Everybody went to see a Spielberg movie. Christopher Nolan is now getting into that sphere. People are now saying, this is a Christopher Nolan movie. I have to see it. That's fascinating to me.
31: Yeah, yeah, director as star. You know, the only other thing that I can think of that's sort of like that is like Alfred Hitchcock, right?
1: Right.
31: Like there was a time in the late 50s where a Hitchcock film, and he was on TV with Alfred Hitchcock Presents, he was a personality, and every film, every year that came out of, you know, it was North by Northwest, or it was Psycho, or it was, you know, people knew it. People said, this is a Hitchcock film. Spielberg was the only other one after that, and Scorsese to a degree, I think there was a point where everybody, you know, in the 90s, whether it was, you know, Goodfellas or Cape Fear, but I think Nolan absolutely is that. I mean, nobody cares who's playing Odysseus, and Matt Damon's really good. They care it's a Nolan film. Yeah, exactly.
0: So I'm going to the prediction market right now, Joe Neumeier, and I'm putting up, what is the likelihood that Joe will see the Ulysses classic for now a third time, and we'll add the half onto it?
31: Maybe I have to find some sort of, because there's the 4D thing, right, where you can go in the seat chase and they spit at you or something. I'll skip that one. I don't need that. I don't need an usher throwing water at me to make me feel like, oh, I'm in the sea with them. Oh, I'm on the boat.
0: I knew we were going to extract that from you, Joe, but do appreciate you, WOR movie reviewer. Same time, same place next week. Up next, though, we'll give you a preview of, yes, the White House Correspondents' Dinner will be tonight. And, yes, Donald Trump will be there with all of his glory, and he's prepared to give his speech.
1: Many of us have been in the situation where there is a normal, you're just eating dinner and all of a sudden it turns into an emergency. I've seen it several times. I've reported the news for decades, and I know how quickly an ordinary moment can turn into an emergency. And when I was talking about how we've all seen it, I was talking about choking. Choking is one of those moments. 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
2: I'm Bernie Biter with the WOR traffic. At the inbound covered roadway heading for the Holland Tunnel near Jersey Avenue, got a crash. At least one lane is blocked off. It is slammed back from before Summit Avenue, and it's going to be about 20 minutes at the tolls for the Holland Tunnel. The Lincoln looks really nice. They have set up inbound upper deck roadwork at the GWB. The right lane's blocked till 4:30, and that ongoing outbound lower level roadwork, the right lane's blocked there till 2:30. That is very busy coming off the westbound side of the Cross Bronx. The Cross Westchester westbound into Exit 3 for the Springbrook has a collision. 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Our next traffic updates in 15 minutes. Now let's take a look at the WOR Weather Channel forecast.
3: A little bit milder morning, but beautiful weather expected with low humidity over the next several days. Going to be a great weekend. Sunshine today, 83. Tonight, some clouds, 65 around the city. Suburbs cooler. Saturday and Sunday, plenty of sunshine, low 80s, and the showers, thunder showers could return by Monday afternoon. Right now, 67 at WOR. I'm meteorologist Ray Stajic. Now here's Dario with a check of today's top stories.
4: Good morning, Ray. President Trump says the strongest attack on Iran may be coming. Police want to know if two stabbings on the Upper West Side are hate crimes, and the Justice Department withdraws subpoenas for New York Times reporters. 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
3: In 2005, investigators in Palm Beach, Florida began uncovering a dark secret.
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3: 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That man was Jeffrey Epstein, and he had set up a system designed to bring him underage girls. Local police and the federal government would investigate and, by their count, find dozens of victims. Epstein would become one of the world's most infamous predators, a man who could have faced decades in prison but served just 13 months in his own wing of a county jail.
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3: Epstein's abuse would span years and cross state lines.
7: New York, Palm Beach, New Mexico, Paris, Virgin Islands, and each one of those residences is an alleged crime scene.
3: 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Truth and Lies, Jeffrey Epstein.
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11: Larry, the president kept his word. Remember on that night when this Cole Thomas Allen stormed the ballroom? As our own Jimmy Failure was outside interviewing everybody on the red carpet, stopped by the Secret Service, fully loaded up with a manifesto, had traveled all the way from California, was going to try to get the president, cabinet members, and anyone else he could shoot. The president that very night conducted a press conference with all the correspondents and said, hey, look, rough night. I get it. But, you know, I promise you we're going to do this all over again. And I figured with everything going on, you know, the thought of now extreme war and everything else, that this would have been put on the shelf. Well, the president has delivered. A smaller venue. You'll give us the details, Larry. But he's going to give a speech. And remember, the one thing I hope they wouldn't do, but they have, is bring back that mentalist, Osman, who couldn't even see the gunman coming towards the ballroom. What kind of a mentalist was he?
12: Well, it sounds like the mentalist is back. And it's going to be a lot different. It's the Waldorf Astoria. It's a little smaller. It feeds about 1,000 people. The last venue had 2,500 people. It's much more secure, however. And that was the big thing. And so there's not going to be a pre-dinner. There's no open receptions beforehand. They're just going to go, sit, eat. The president's going to speak, the mentalist is going to perform, and it's going to be much shorter, much simpler, but it's important they do this. It's really important that they just show the world that we're not going to be stopped.
11: You know, we got to talk to on Monday, right out of the box. We know the dean of the White House correspondents, our guy, our White House correspondent, right?
12: Yeah.
11: We got to get an inside and personal look at to what transpired and the reactions of the correspondents who obviously are in the
12: crowd.
11: I wonder
12: if it's going to be televised. I don't see that anywhere. I don't know if it's going to be televised or not. You know, normally they show it somewhere, or at least they show the whole thing later. I would imagine Donald Trump. You think Donald Trump's going to speak without a camera being there?
11: Of course not. It'd be a whole phalanx of cameras. In fact, if they said, Mr. President, could you delay a half hour? We've had to go through additional. No problem, guys and gals, because I'm all going to call you fake news anywhere. You know, that's my punchline. That's my drop line. Hey, look, they're all back there. They're all fake news.
12: No, it's really important they're doing this tonight. And so good for them. Good for everybody involved. The press corps, the Washington Correspondents' Dinner, the President Trump. Everybody came back, and it was really important. But it's going to be a really stressful weekend for you. I know that, because you have to hope that Elvis is doing okay.
11: I went over to Z100, right? You know, that's no tiki, no washi, no talki, man. They raised the revenue. There's nobody there. And remember, this is the day after I went out and I bought them the tacos, super crunch tacos with extra tail of lettuce in it that they claim has caused this, what do we call that? Impenetrable patrol bowel disease or whatever they call
12: explosive diarrhea disease. How about that?
11: Please, ladies and gentlemen, say a prayer for Elvis Duran and his crew. Light a candle, the Chavez candles, tonight before you have your Empire Kosher chicken for his good health. Because if anything happens to him, I'm going to have to find a job hanging wallpaper somewhere.
12: Oh, I think it'll just be a suspension.
11: No. I looked at how much money he generates. No tiki, no washi, no talkie.
12: And the talk back of the morning and winner of the Curtis Sliwa and Larry Menti in the Morning t-shirt shared some advice to help keep animals away from your garden.
0: This is for you, Curtis.
8: Yeah.
12: Ooh,
8: I heard that.
12: All right. He shared some advice to help keep animals away from your garden.
13: My gardener friend told me you get a bar of Irish Spring, you shave off chunks of it and throw it around your garden, especially if you're growing vegetables and around plants to keep the deer away. I thought he was joking. Actually tried it and it did keep the deer away.
12: You know, I already ordered on Amazon some Irish Spring from my house, so thank you very much for that. And the talk back of the week and winner of the Sea Crane Radio has a new name for Zoran Mamdani.
14: I'm a Teamster trucker, and Mamdani is what we call a CB Rambo. He's very tough on the airways, but when you get right in his face, he'll make every excuse why he couldn't do what he says he was going to do.
11: Well, follow 710WOR on Instagram to keep the conversation going all day long. Great videos put up by our producer, Natalie, away today. She'll be back on Monday of Larry and myself. And next week, tickets to see Deep Purple and Kansas at 8:25. Coming up next, Ken Rosado. He's filling in for Mark Simone at 10 and welcomes Fox News legal analyst Greg Jarrett and political reporter for NJ Advanced Media, Brent Johnson. 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
16: 76 degrees at 10 o'clock. Good morning. I'm Daria Albinger. There are some new questions about the deal that was announced this week involving the U.S. working with Saudi Arabia to develop a civilian nuclear program for the kingdom.
17: The president is now dramatically changing the terms with a new condition that could put the entire deal out of reach. Trump saying it is totally subject to Saudi Arabia joining the very respected and successful Abraham Accords. But that remains highly unlikely. It would require Saudi Arabia to normalize diplomatic relations with Israel, something they have refused to do unless Israel commits to a Palestinian state.
16: ABC's Mary Bruce at the White House. The U.S. launched a 13th night of airstrikes on Iran overnight, President Trump telling Axios that he's close to deciding on what he calls that massive attack against Iran, but he wouldn't elaborate. Police are investigating two stabbings yesterday on the Upper West Side, which occurred just minutes apart, as possible hate crimes. The suspect reportedly yelled pro-Islamic statements before both of them. The Justice Department is no longer subpoenaing some New York Times reporters over the paper's coverage of the new Air Force One.
18: According to the New York Times, the DOJ sought phone and text messaging records from reporters, and in some cases, those of family members in connection to the department's probe of the outlet's reporting on the new Air Force One jet gifted by Qatar. The Trump administration was pushing to identify the confidential government sources who spoke with reporters about the jet's security capabilities. However, the DOJ announced plans to withdraw the subpoenas during a hearing in a Manhattan courtroom Thursday in which a judge was considering whether to grant the Times motion to dismiss the request. Jonathan O'Halloran, WOR News.
16: It is that time of year again when the mosquitoes love to bite, but no matter how sweet you are to those bugs, there are ways to make yourself a little bit less appealing.
8: Step one, according to the New Jersey Health Department, is to get rid of standing water in your yard in bird baths, pet bowls, pool covers, empty flower pots, buckets, and yes, watering cans. Step two, according to the EPA, is to wear long sleeve shirts and pants when outdoors and stay inside during peak mosquito hours, dawn and dusk. Mosquito repellent containing DEET is highly recommended for exposed skin. Sarah Lee Kessler, WOR News.
16: More than 1.5 million cartons of eggs are being recalled due to possible salmonella contamination. The FDA says it involves eggs with brown and white shells that were distributed by Midwest Poultry Services. WOR News Time, 10:03.
19: I'm Bernie Biter with your WOR traffic. That crash on the east side on the FDR Drive southbound into the 70s cleared away. Unfortunately, still pretty slow off the RFK Triborough Bridge back from exit 17. Heading for the GW Bridge, delays are not terrible, about 10 to 15 minutes, but there is road work set up. The right lane's blocked across the span until 4:30, and the outbound lower level construction still there with the right lane blocked till 2:30. That is definitely busy off the westbound Cross Bronx back from just about White Plains Road. In Brooklyn, on the Belt eastbound, a crash by Bay A Street. You've got a lane blocked with that one, and expect some slowdowns on the Cross Westchester westbound by the Springbrook. It's an accident. 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I'm Bernie Viter on 710W.
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21: Brilliant weather in the forecast here through the rest of our Friday, with sunshine topping out at 80 today and a gentle east breeze. Clear skies tonight, cooling to 68. More of the same as we move through Saturday and Sunday. Sunshine, highs around 80. Unsettled weather returns to the forecast early next week with increasing rain chances Monday afternoon and into the day on Tuesday. Sunshine this hour, 73. Richard Wedding at the Weather Channel on 710 WOR.
16: The Yanks and the Mets both have the night off, and both are going to start some big series tonight. The Yankees will be down the Turnpike in Philadelphia, while the Mets will host the Dodgers in Queens. The trade deadline for Major League Baseball, by the way, is a week from Monday. And the NFL season is not far off. The Giants began training camp yesterday. Jets report on Monday. On Wall Street, we got a mixed market so far. The Dow is up 89 points, but the NASDAQ is 138 points in the tank, and the S&P is down 3 points. Next news, 10:30 bulletins at once. I'm Daria Albinger on 710 WOR.
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23: And so nice to be with you on a beautiful Friday. My goodness, I heard Mark talking about it yesterday, saying if you like summer weekends, I can't even attempt the great Mark Simone's voice, but he was saying if you like summer weekends, this is the perfect summer. And I'm thinking, it's hyperbole. I love my Mark Simone, but he's got to be exaggerating. Then I talked to a couple of my meteorologist friends. I said, no. Mark's got his finger on the pulse. He's right. If you're going to pick any few days of the entire summer, you know, not that we could forecast 6 weeks from now, but it looks like this is it. Friday, Saturday, Sunday, sunshine, not that humid, low 80s. It's one of those days you just love to walk around. I mean, if you're in Manhattan, you walk around, fresh air, sunshine. If you're in suburbia, forget it. I am in the middle of moving from northern New Jersey to central New Jersey. And I woke up in central New Jersey today in a valley area, and it was 57 degrees there. Now, I think it only got down to the 60s in Manhattan, but it was 57. I walked outside, got a little scared of that because I kind of like the warm weather, but it was just so beautiful and fresh. So I hope you enjoy this beautiful weekend. For those saying, who the heck is this prattling on the Mark Simone Show? This is Ken Rosato. I was the morning anchor and for a while, noon anchor too, at Channel 7. In New York. You remember me there. I was there for decades and decades. I was also a morning anchor at Good Day New York on Channel 5. I was on Channel 55, which is now owned by CBS. It wasn't when I was there, but it's now owned by CBS. So there's a lot of New York history with me with television, but a lot of people don't realize I did radio for a lot of years before that too, in and around the New York City area. So it's nice to be back behind the microphone, filling in for probably and arguably one of the greatest talk radio people of any time, Mark Simone, and I'm honored and humbled to be sitting here. These days, what I do for a living, I host a daily show on a New Jersey-based TV news channel. It's a streaming channel, which is where it seems TV is going today. It's called On New Jersey. ONNJ.com is how you could get it anywhere in the country, but if you're in New Jersey, you could see it easily. It's On New Jersey, ONNJ.com. We got a lot to talk about today. Our phone lines are wide open. Give us a call. We could take part together in the conversation. 800-321-0710. 800-321-0710. Well, let's start talking about Iran. Last night was the 13th night where the U.S. has literally pounded Iran. And, you know, I know with the last month or two, the president has made a lot of threats, and we don't see really what has happened over there. But now we're getting video trickling in, and it looks like it's no longer just threats. They are pounding. The U.S. military, is pounding Iran mercilessly, now going after targets that normally would be avoided, because I know, you know, too, President Trump doesn't like to impact the regular citizenry of a country. In this case, he doesn't want to, and I don't want to put words in his mouth, I'm just speaking on what he said. He doesn't like impacting the everyday people. The people of Iran are fantastic people. If you know any Iranian Americans, you know, I know six people who, in fact, they call themselves Persian because, well, Persian is a subset within Iran anyway. Not everybody in Iran is Persian. But the ones that I know are all Persian, and they don't even want to call themselves Iranian Americans for 100 reasons. But they are, they will tell you, if you talk to them, that the current people running Iran are insane. And they don't care about their own people. They don't care if their own people get killed, because they are theocrats. They are believers in an administration run entirely for the glory of their God. And it doesn't matter if people get killed, because this is part of the process for them. Well, we believe that America is founded under God. Whether you realize it or not, we say one nation under God for a reason, because in our founding, the founding fathers say that God led them to this and helping and helped them to create the system that we have in the United States today. And if you look at the checks and balances, the way things are set up, it makes a lot of sense. If you don't believe in a God, then we have a whole lot of luck that has brought us to 250 years of a wonderful country, if not, I say, the greatest country on the planet. You could try to differ with me. We could have a debate on that, but I don't think you'll win. This is the greatest country ever on the face of the earth for a thousand reasons. It is not a perfect country, but nobody was perfect except for one person, I believe, and they nailed him to a cross. But that's another day, another story. Outside of that, I would say that the United States, whenever it has had warts,
1: It has exposed those warts and tried to do whatever possible to change the warts and fix them. So that's the difference between the U.S. and other countries. But we'd like to hear what you have to say about it. 800-321-0710. So again, with Iran, what has happened is now we are escalating, it seems, to going after bridges and power plants, things that sadly will impact the rank and file people of the country. But it seems that unless there's pressure from the people internally on the government, things there are just going to continue as is. The negotiators, I put in air quotes, lie to us during the negotiation process. They smile and say one thing and then go back and do something entirely differently. In fact, as President Trump has pointed out, in many times they will talk to us in a negotiation setting, and the second they're done, they go outside and talk to the lemmings in left-wing media in America and tell them just the opposite. And then the left-wing media takes their word for it and doesn't take our word for it, which is crazy. The fact that they look at the enemy foreign government and believe them and take their word as more credible than the United States because they hate Trump so much. And that's what has happened with much of our quote-unquote mainstream media. Shifting gears now, 710 WOR, the voice of New York, Ken Rosano in for Mark on a Friday. And Mayor Mamdani, he is, you know, urging, he has urged New Yorkers to do all sorts of things. He's sold New Yorkers a bag of goods in terms of promising free buses. Didn't happen. Free grocery stores. Didn't happen. All sorts of freebies. Not going to happen. Rent freezing. Okay, so he appoints people to the rent control board and they say that we will freeze the rents. And now you have landlords who will likely win in court who are suing the rent control board because you cannot impose on the one side massive fees and regulations and then on the other side not allow those landlords to increase the rent because they got to get the money from somewhere. They're not in business renting property for charity's sake. That's not why they bought property, nor should they be expected to be there for charity's sake. Even if they just are allowed to break even. But the idea that you should impose rules on landlords. And by the way, the biggest landlord in the city is the city. And guess who usually breaks all the rules in terms of maintaining their buildings? Yeah, you got it. The city. Mamdani, do you get arrested for having buildings not kept up to speed? No, you don't. But you'll go after the landlord who maybe was left the building by a father or grandfather, whatever, you know, left the building after the passing of that relative and could barely afford to pay the inheritance taxes, etc. And now you come after them and say, okay, now you have to produce all of this for the individuals who live in that building and you're not allowed to collect enough rent to run it. But you have to follow all these rules. Because if you don't, the city will come in and take over your building. That's the way that the liberal mindset works. Because the liberal mindset, the super liberal, the socialist mindset, is that everything belongs to the collective, to the people. And you're lucky if you are allowed to kind of hang on to it for a little bit and make a few dollars on it. But don't forget, the city or the people own everything. And that's the sickness that is socialism. It has never worked. It never will work because it takes away incentive. If you're going to wake up tired one day, you feel achy, why would you get out of bed and go to work? If you're going to get exactly the same pay at the end of the day as the guy who's been up working 20 hours, sweating, breaking his bones, why? Why would you bother getting out of bed? There's got to be a reward system. All right. When you negotiate, I put in air quotes, with your child, you say, hey, if you do X, Y, and Z, mommy will give you a treat. Daddy will take you such and such. We'll take you to the park. That's the way we work. We work with incentive. Okay, we know that there's something good that comes of what we do. As adults, we eat vegetables in many cases, not because we think they're all yummy, but because we know we need them. Now, I've learned to think they're yummy, but it took me a while. When I was a kid, I couldn't stand my vegetables. But you know that, hey, it's going to be good for us. So you do that for the reward. All right, and that's what we do. And that's why socialism does not and never will work, because the reward system is gone. 800-321-0710, 800-321-0710. It's Ken Rosato in for Mark on your Friday. So, Mamdani, going back to him and talking about, of course, Benjamin Netanyahu, the Prime Minister of Israel, coming here in September, as he always does, to speak to the UN General Assembly, or to be part of it. He usually does speak. Now you have Mamdani. First, he was saying that he was threatening to arrest the Prime Minister. Of course, he has no authority to arrest anyway. He has to have the NYPD do it. But he is the boss of the NYPD, and you can imagine the conversations he and Commissioner Tisch may have had behind closed doors, and Commissioner Tisch being the only adult of the two of them, Commissioner Tisch would have said, I'm not going to do it. I'm not going to have our men and women put their careers at stake and potentially be arrested by the feds for breaking the law because you say so. So it ain't going to happen. So I don't know that that was the conversation, but my guess is it went something like that. And Mamdani then comes out after years. Remember, he has threatened to have Netanyahu arrested from when he was an assemblyman. Mamdani was an assemblyman, he was talking about this and urging it. And as he was running for mayor, he was urging it. And now that he is mayor, you know, he came out and said that he will do whatever he can possibly do to arrest Mamdani. I keep mixing them up. I don't know why. But to arrest Netanyahu. Well, I guess somebody got to him and said, you can't do that. And if you do that, you could be arrested by the feds. So now he makes his proclamation that we've tried everything and exhausted everything and we can't arrest Netanyahu. However, the good mayor has come out and urged New Yorkers to take to the streets in protest when Netanyahu is here. Now, freedom of speech, right? You're allowed to assemble. You're allowed to protest. You can do that. But the people whom he is speaking to are not the good kind, you know, stand there and be quiet and hold a sign up protesters. These are the agitators. These are the professionals. These are the people who get paid by the Soros-backed groups and get bussed in from all over the country. These are the people who shout in the faces of ordinary New Yorkers trying to get to work. These are the people who glue themselves to buildings and cement themselves to roadways to prevent your passage. To just be pains in the ass to anybody just trying to do their job and live as ordinary New Yorkers to try to make a point. And they're in a minuscule minority, but that doesn't matter. They make their presence known in such a way that it is frustrating and annoying to everyday people. And this is what Mamdani is urging now. He's urging that the everyday New Yorkers take to the streets in protest against the presence of Netanyahu in the fall. And now the head of the New York Police Benevolent Association is saying you're now going to put the NYPD in danger because they're the ones who are going to have to deal with these lunatics. Okay, look, if you don't like this, let's just have the UN no longer be here. It probably would make sense anyway. You know, Mamdani loves The Hague so much. Why don't you put the UN right next to The Hague? Go over somewhere in the middle of Europe where nobody wants to be in the middle of the fall. And that's where you could have your protests. New York is too densely populated a city to have it here anyway. It's ridiculous. But that's what this mayor is calling for, as if we don't have enough issues, and as if it's not crazy enough in September when the UN is in session. Now Mamdani is urging New Yorkers to come out and protest. What do you think about it? 800-321-0710. Did you hear about the lunatic who went on the stabbing spree on the Upper West Side yesterday? Curtis and Larry talked about this morning. It happened just about a mile or so up the street from where I worked for 20 years at Channel 7. Channel 7 used to be at 67th and Columbus, right by Central Park West, a block over. And this happened in the 80s, I think about 87th Street. So apparently, the man who police identified as 51-year-old security guard named Raul Morales, who himself lives on the Upper West Side, police say he stabbed two men randomly, unprovoked. First a 57-year-old Asian man, then a 50-year-old Jewish man in separate unprovoked attacks. And witnesses say the man shouted Allahu Akbar during both incidents and then allegedly barricaded himself in his own apartment. The NYPD arrested him and may be charging him with hate crimes. Now, the good news is both victims are expected to survive, and investigators say they're looking into Morales' mental state, you think? I mean, who just goes out and stabs people randomly, unprovoked? You got to wonder. And while I don't know, and what I'm about to say and go off on this tangent, I don't know whether Morales smoked marijuana or not. I don't know. But I will say this. In New York, where you probably

0: is that now that marijuana is legalized, we have a lot of effects happening. You know that today's strong marijuana can lead to psychosis, can lead to schizophrenia, can trigger psychotic episodes. Not my opinion. You can Google it. Go to the Google and check it out. It increases anxiety and panic, exactly the opposite of what you think marijuana does. Regular use can cause high rates of depression, mood instability, thoughts of suicide. It can cause cognitive and memory impairment. And unlike everything we were told, that it is not addicting, well, just the opposite. In fact, we're told now that cannabis use disorder can lead to dependence addiction and withdrawal symptoms. And this can even lead to insomnia, severe mood swings. And these are all the same people who were vilifying cigarette smoking all these years, saying it causes lung cancer. Those people stay amazingly quiet when you ask them if the disgusting smell of marijuana use impacts our lungs like cigarette smoke did. Right? Well, let me ask you something. If smoking a filtered cigarette can lead to lung cancer, and you don't really necessarily take a deep drag of a cigarette like you would marijuana, then why do you think taking a deep drag of an unfiltered marijuana cigarette and holding that thick smoke in your lungs in order to get the effect and doing that over and over again, why do you think that's not going to impact your lungs and cause lung cancer? And every time I've had a doctor on the show that I do in New Jersey and the topic of lung cancer came up, they've always said, well, there's really no nexus between marijuana use and lung cancer. Well, actually, that is now not true. There's actually a publication called Lung Cancer. Yes, you could use the Google to look that up too. And it shows that people with cannabis use disorder, that means if you smoke on a fairly regular basis, you have at least 4 times the risk of developing lung cancer smoking marijuana compared to non-users. So enough of the myth that pot is somehow good for you. And in states where it was thought that licensed dispensaries would bring a fortune in tax revenues, hasn't happened. Ask California. The dispensaries are actually suing the state because they're allowed to stay open, but illegal dispensaries right next door are allowed to sell pot, and they're not being taxed. So now the legal dispensaries who have to follow the regulations and get taxed are suing the state. It's a mess. And yet Governor Gavin Newsom out there says nothing. Why am I bringing this up? Because it comes down to the mental health situation. And no one's going to tell me that the increased use of marijuana does not impact people's mental health in the city of New York. All right, we want to hear what you have to say right now. The number is 800-321-0710. We will take your calls. Beautiful sunshine today through Sunday, temps low 80s. And Zoran Mamdani's threats to arrest Israeli Prime Minister Benjamin Netanyahu. We will continue talking about that with Fox News legal analyst Greg Jarrett in just a little bit. Calls next, though, 800-321-0710.
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16: And very good to be with you on a beautiful Friday. Straight to our busy phones. Let's go to Bill in New Jersey. Good morning, Bill.
18: Hey, Ken, how are you? It's really good to hear you again. Thank you for being on the show. And two quick points. The knucklehead mayor of New York City. The average American would realize, and you don't have to be a lawyer to realize this, that you cannot file a suit against a man against another country and bring him to justice in your country. The venue is all out of whack. He doesn't know what he's doing. He's an educated idiot. And unfortunately, you have many uneducated idiots in Manhattan that voted for this imbecile. So the whole place is going to hell.
16: Well, you know, think about this, if I could just jump in, Bill, that in Manhattan, you know that in New York, not just Manhattan, but in New York, do you know that 50% of the people here, and I chuckle because it's just I'm incredulous to it, 50% are not born here. Now, you know, take that as you will. But the reason why that matters, if 50% of the people come from a place where things are done differently and we don't have the same rules as them, et cetera, and the same traditions, is it shocking that 50% of the people might say, oh, good, arrest them, who cares? Because they don't understand that that's not what we do here.
18: I think that what you just said, well, I hope I'm wrong, but will eventually change the culture and take away America for what it really truly stands for, because they will vote for people like this who want to change everything and everything that America stands for. And it's damn scary.
16: Yeah, these are people who hate America, Bill. That's the key. They don't like America as it is. They want to change it. And remember that communism only works for the communists. That's the problem. Pat in Scarsdale, we say good morning to you.
8: Hey, Ken, how are you doing?
16: Good, thank you.
8: Good. I called Mark last week and I said, you know, usually when the host is on vacation, they have the B team, but you are not only the A, you're the A team, you're the A-plus team.
16: Oh, man, thank you so much. And listen, I say it all the time, and I mean it. Mark knows it because I've already kissed his ring a few times. I am the biggest Mark Simone fan. I don't think there's a listener right now who's a bigger Mark Simone fan than me. I think that's why it works, because I love the man so much that I'm just humbled to be sitting in the seat. But I appreciate your kind words,
8: Pat. I just have one other quick question for you, if I may.
16: Whoop. Yeah, go right ahead, Pat.
8: Oh, yeah. When there's regular contributors that appear on the radio weekly, I know Warner Wolf comes on and things, are they compensated?
16: I don't know. That's a very good question. Here, do you know this is? I don't know. I'm just looking at our engineer. I really don't know. I'm only a freelancer. I come in and, I mean, when you are a fill-in host, you do get compensation sometimes.
8: Yeah.
16: Sometimes they don't. I mean, you could be a guest or a freelancer, whatever. But, you know, we do it, I think, for the most part, we do it because we love it. You know, I come in, I wouldn't care. Ooh, don't let the boss hear this. I wouldn't care if the boss didn't give me a penny. You know, I'm thrilled to come in and fill in. But, yeah, honestly, with Warner and all, I don't know. That's something. But yeah, I'm sure if you ask the bosses, you write a little note. They'll probably talk to you about it.
8: Yeah, okay. I'm just curious because some of them are just ordinary, but some of them are really like superstars, and they really, you know, it's just a joy listening to them.
16: Yeah, I mean, we have two guests on during this show in the next 2 hours. They don't get compensated. These are they're newsmaker types. They don't get compensated. But I don't know. I can't. It's not that I'm trying to hide the answer. I just don't know the answer. But that's a good question.
8: Okay. All right. Well, keep up the good work, Ken. We love you.
16: Thank you, Pat. That's very, very kind. You made my day, and you made my mother smile. I appreciate it. Thank you, my friend. Have a good day.
8: Okay, thanks. You too. Bye Thank now. You.
16: All right, we go to Joe in Elmwood Park. Good morning to you.
15: Good morning, Ken. Can we have a quick history lesson?
16: Sure.
15: There was a man in the 1890s who wanted to build a amusement park, and he fixed an election, and he wound up in Sing Sing hard labor for 6 years. So that's to Phil Murphy and our dear, sweet helicopter governor, bird brain, Shirley.
16: And that's with the kindest part of your heart. I'd like to hear what the bad part of your heart has to say about her. There you go. Well, we're going to be talking about her later in the next hour.
15: Okay.
16: I got somebody from NJ Advanced Media. That's the folks at NJ.com and whatnot. We're going to be talking about the good governor of New Jersey. Joe, thank you so much for calling. We appreciate it. And it is now 10:35. For those of you listening, this is Ken Rosato in for the great Mark Simone. And coming up, we have, you haven't heard the last of Mayor Mom. Donnie's threats to arrest Israeli Prime Minister Benjamin Netanyahu. We're going to talk to Fox News legal analyst Greg Jarrett about it. And now at 10:35, Daria Albinger has the news.
19: Morning, Ken. Police are looking into two stabbings near Central Park yesterday as possible hate crimes. Police Commissioner Jessica Tisch says a suspect, 51-year-old Raul Morales, approached two people seemingly unprovoked just moments apart, and witnesses say he yelled Allahu Akbar during both of the attacks. attacks. A number of countries were hit this morning with new U.S. tariffs. The White House says the 10 to 12% tariffs were tied to goods that are made by forced labor. At least a dozen more buildings on the Upper East Side have tested positive for Legionella bacteria that can cause Legionnaire's disease. Well, John Bon Jovi may have a hit called Bad Medicine, but he could probably use some decongestant about now because the singer had to end a concert last night at Madison Square Garden after just 90 minutes. He had a sinus infection and it made it tough to sing. He told the audience, hold on to their ticket stubs, and he promised to reschedule the show. This report is sponsored by Mothers Against Drunk Driving.
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21: Good day, everyone. I'm Ron Sena. On Wall Street, stocks trying to bounce back from yesterday's rather notable sell-off. Software stocks rebounding a bit after yesterday's rout. We have the market under pressure all this week as concerns about AI spending have toppled the tech sector. This morning, we're getting a bit of a break as oil prices slip below $100 a barrel in London and pull back a couple dollars here in the U.S. Interest rates also softening up a bit as we move through the day. Still, a lot on the agenda. Earnings, of course, top of mind in the tech sector, but also the president threatening to hit Iran even harder than they've already been hit over the last 13 days. That isn't affecting oil prices this morning, certainly not yet. President also imposing new tariffs on between 60 and 80 countries. That could be an economic negative insofar as it keeps inflation higher than it would otherwise be as we approach the Fed's decision on interest rates next week. Going into this weekend, that could be a consideration as we move towards the close of trading today. But for now, the market is stabilized, looking for some rebound after yesterday's sell-off. I'm Ron Sena for New York 710 WOR.
22: This is Richard Wedding with the WOR Weather Channel forecast. Grab your sunglasses and enjoy the fine weather. Sunshine around 80 this afternoon, a soft easterly breeze. Partly cloudy tonight, dropping to 68. Beautiful weather expected both Saturday and Sunday, upper 70s to near 80 with lots of sunshine. Rumbling thunderstorms return on Monday. Sunshine this hour, 73 at WOR.
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19: A jury has found Nike liable in a sex discrimination lawsuit in Oregon. Bob Williams reports.
28: In 2018, Heather Hender filed the lawsuit alleging that Nike had a culture of gender discrimination and willfully violated the federal Equal Pay Act. The jury of seven men and one woman awarded Hender $7.5 million in punitive damages and nearly $20,000 in back pay.
19: TV station owners Nexstar and Tegna are accused of violating a court order pausing their merger. A coalition of states is suing to block the merger. A judge ruled the businesses must remain independent while the case moves forward. A full merger would put put both newsrooms and TV operations under single corporate control. Google's parent company, Alphabet, and Tesla reported earnings on Wednesday showing some of the effects of the race to spend on artificial intelligence. Both companies reported negative free cash flow as they burned through money on AI. And now Taco Bell may have a treat for you after it was linked to a nasty intestinal illness. Here's Michael Kastner.
0: On its social media accounts, the fast food giant says the deal is for those who've been riding with us and just to show how much we appreciate you. Taco Bell has taken a significant hit after officials linked the cyclosporiasis outbreak to lettuce served at the chain. Placer AI says foot traffic to U.S. locations is down nearly 19%.
19: And a group of New York City landlords suing to stop a new rent freeze that's being pushed by the mayor. Andrew Whitman has more.
1: The seven landlords filed in Staten Island State Court. They're being represented by former Eric Adams Deputy Mayor Randy Mastro. They say Mayor Mamdani essentially cheated the process, appointing six of the nine members after campaigning on a rent freeze. The suit also cites the resignation of a late Adams appointee to the board ahead of that vote. The decision last month marked the first time in city history rents had been frozen on controlled 1 and 2 year leases.
19: I'm Monica Nelson with your consumer and business news.
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23: 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Filling in for Mark, here again is Ken Rosado.
30: It's so good to be with you on a beautiful Friday again. If you're just tuning in, you say, wait a minute, we're going to get the rain later, thunderstorm. No, it's beautiful today, tomorrow, Sunday, sunshine, not too hot, not too humid, highs only in the low 80s. Enjoy what probably is going to be the best summer of the entire weekend. Ken Rosado in, former New York City news anchor, Channel 7 for 20 years. I was with Channel 5 anchoring Good Day New York before that. But it's nice to be with you today. And if you have had your head in the sand and haven't been paying attention, Mayor Zoran Mamdani has been threatening to arrest Israeli Prime Minister Benjamin Netanyahu for several years now, even from his days as a New York State Assemblyman. He cited the International Criminal Court, which issued a 2024 arrest warrant for Netanyahu over the war in Gaza. Remember, Hamas invaded Israel October 7th of 23, slaughtering over 1,200 innocent people, many in their sleep. So all Prime Minister Netanyahu did was respond to that. Now, the U.S. does not and has never submitted to the decisions of the ICC. But without any authority to do so, Mamdani has threatened to arrest Netanyahu when he comes to the U.S. for the U.N. General Assembly in September. With us right now, Fox News legal analyst Greg Jarrett, here to talk about it. Truly one of my favorite people on Fox News, Greg. I now will blather on and on about how much I love watching it, but it's good to have you on, sir.
7: Thank you, Ken. I appreciate it.
30: Well, so you see a guy like this. I call him the boy mayor. You see a guy like this who stupidly comes out and publicly proclaims that he will have Netanyahu arrested, which, number one, he as a mayor can't do. It's up to the police commissioner and the police department. And they're not going to be so stupid knowing what the law is to do that. Why would he even come forward and say that?
7: Well, as one of the great American philosophers, Forrest Gump, said, you know, stupid is as stupid does. And you're right that, this is a boy mayor who never held a real job, never built anything, never accomplished anything. He's young and doesn't know much. But, you know, I think even a high school civics student, would red flag this idea of arresting Netanyahu, recognizing there's got to be something wrong with it. And there's several things wrong with it. First of all, a municipal mayor does not have the authority to arrest anyone. Second of all, as you point out, the ICC is a joke. America never signed on to it. In fact, we rejected it and passed a law that, makes it illegal for anybody to follow its dictates. And, third, if Mamdani were dumb enough, and he might be, to try to detain or arrest Netanyahu, Mamdani would find himself arrested by the FBI and prosecuted by the DOJ for kidnapping. Wow. Because there's a specific federal law that, says that internationally protected people who are guests of the United States cannot be taken into custody. If they are, it's kidnapping. And if you conspire with others to do so, as it appears Mamdani was trying to do, and you take an overt act, that's conspiracy to commit kidnapping. I am sure that after Mamdani hauled off and issued the threat of arresting Netanyahu, that the lawyers that work for his administration yanked him into a nearby office and said, "You can't do this for the reasons I just explained." And then sheepishly, Mamdani had to back off of his ridiculous idea, and now he's got a new idea. He is encouraging people to take to the streets, which risks the safety of the NYPD, to protest Netanyahu. So, this is what you get when you elect a boy mayor who doesn't know anything.
30: I think I find it ironic that this is the same guy who refuses to enforce federal law when it comes to things like illegal migrants, which is something that we are subordinate to and subjected to in the city of New York, but yet he wants to follow international law, which we have never signed on to, and enforce that from New York City's perspective. It just is mind-boggling that this is the person in charge of the city.
7: Well, it really is, and of course, he loves to confer sanctuary status to people who are here illegally breaking the law. And I argued a long time ago and in several different columns that it's high time for the federal government to go after sanctuary jurisdictions, because it's a crime to harbor people who are here illegally. It's a further crime to interfere or obstruct in federal enforcement of immigration laws. But that's what we have seen in places like New York and out in California, where they openly defy federal law and provide sanctuary. And, there are several ways you can go after these people, both civilly but also criminally. And maybe it's time that people be prosecuted.
8: Yeah.
30: Well, the fact that you have local municipalities all over the country, the sanctuary cities and states saying that, well, we are under no obligation to enforce federal law. That's up to you. Okay, well, kidnapping is a federal law, yet local police enforce that. And so is harboring a fugitive, kidnapping and taking people across state lines. How about bank robbery? That's a federal offense, right? The FBI gets involved in that. But yet they'll follow the law. From a local perspective, and of course, I know you're a lawyer, Greg, and lawyers will say, yes, but Ken, that's because there are simultaneous local and state laws. Yes, but you involve the FBI for those things. Don't tell me the local police say, oh, no, FBI, you can't get involved in this bank robbery. Of course they do. But yet when it comes to something they don't like, they then selectively choose not to have any part of it.
7: Yeah, I think a lot of it, and look, I speak as a lawyer for 46 years, you know, a lot of it comes down to a lack of knowledge of the law, which is why, you know, politicians generally have a phalanx of lawyers to advise them. And I'll give you another example, you know, wealth taxes, which, you know, Ro Khanna is pushing, representative from California, far left liberal, but Mondami as well, you know, in New York. At some point in time, you know, there will be lawsuits filed to stop it because wealth taxes are a violation of the Constitution, and in particular the 16th Amendment, which imposed income tax. But, you know, wealth tax is not income. It's assets that go up and down. You're not taxing somebody when they take the income that's part of their wealth invested in tax and bonds and businesses and so forth. And the Constitution says direct taxes must be apportioned by state population. Well, that's not what this wealth tax is. So, you know, this is a violation of Supreme Court rulings. It's a violation of the 16th Amendment. And I think it's only a matter of time when the, you know, wealth tax goes the way of the dodo bird because it's blatantly unconstitutional.
30: Yeah, let's penalize people for their success and working hard to contribute to society. And in this case, as you point out, this is not, we're not talking about taxing income from their successes. We're talking about assuming at this point in time what their total worth is and taxing it based on that, which tomorrow the buildings I own could all burn down and they could be worthless.
7: Yeah.
30: So you can't do that.
7: Exactly. And, you know, what they fail to recognize is that wealthy people invest in businesses that drive jobs and innovation. You take that away and it harms jobs and innovation and businesses, which hurts society as a whole.
30: Oh, stop your logic.
7: Yeah.
30: Stop it.
7: You know, I mean, it really is. It's fundamental economics and it's fundamental law. And these people who push this, like Mondami and, you know, the Squad and Ro Khanna and Gavin Newsom, the governor of California, they're bereft of knowledge of both fundamental economics and the law.
30: Unfortunately, they're like candy to children. They speak to the lowest common denominator and get people agitated and all excited.
7: It pulls really well for them, which is why they do it, because they only care about perpetuating their own power and elevating it.
30: All right. Well, we are unfortunately out of time. I could talk to you all day, my friend. I appreciate you taking the time today. Fox News legal analyst Greg Jarrett, attorney, brilliant man. Thank you for coming on this morning.
7: Ken, thanks for having me on. Take care.
30: You bet. You too. All right. And when we come back, we'll take your calls, 800-321-0710 for 710-WOR.
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13: Three staccato cries of Mayday and an eyewitness report of a mid-air explosion is about all that is known this morning of the British Columbia air disaster, which yesterday claimed 52 lives.
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30: And it's so good to be with you. Unfortunately, not enough time to squeeze in a call here, but we will have beautiful sunshine today through Sunday. Not that humid. Highs, low 80s. Coming up later in the show, we're going to talk to Brent Johnson, politics reporter for NJ Advanced Media, about liberal New Jersey Governor Mikey Sherrill's recent admission that at least 6,600 illegal aliens were on the voter rolls. Ken Rosato and 710 WOR, the voice of New York, right back after the news.
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1: It's 78 degrees at 11 o'clock. I'm Daria Aldinger. When the Supreme Court struck down last year's tariffs, President Trump said that wasn't the end of them. Today, 80 countries found out they're facing new ones, and it begs the question, what does it mean for business and consumers?
2: If you're a company, especially a small business, they say, what are we actually paying here? What is the rate? So that's one part of this uncertainty. The other part is, does it mean that those companies that had started to kind of accept the status quo, as they face higher costs, which we've talked about from the beginning, that means importers are paying more for products. Do they absorb those or do they pass them down?
1: ABC's Elizabeth Scholz of the White House says those tariffs are on goods that are made by forced labor. The U.S. launched a 13th night of airstrikes overnight on Iran. President Trump, meanwhile, telling Axios that he's close to deciding on that massive attack he's been talking about against Iran, but he wouldn't elaborate. A search is on for a suspect accused of shooting a livery cab driver in the face early today in Brooklyn.
3: Officials say the 50-year-old livery driver got into a minor crash with his black SUV just after 4 in the morning in the Fort Greene neighborhood. The driver reportedly shot in the cheek when a gunman walked up to the driver's side window and fired. The driver reportedly in stable condition at the hospital in Brooklyn. The gunman fled into a nearby NYCHA building. Jennifer Polsoni, WOR News.
1: Two stabbings on the Upper West Side just minutes apart are now being investigated as hate crimes.
4: NYPD Commissioner Jessica Tisch is now identifying the suspect. As 51-year-old Raul Morales. Police say he approached and stabbed two people, seemingly unprovoked, in separate instances minutes apart around 1:30 Thursday afternoon. Both of the victims are expected to survive. Tisch says victim and witness statements say Morales shouted pro-Islamic statements prior to both stabbings and that the NYPD is now looking into if the attacks were hate crimes. Jonathan O'Halloran, WOR News.
1: Summer Streets returns this weekend. The Pedestrian Friendly Festival will start Saturday in Queens and on Staten Island. It will move through several neighborhoods each weekend through August 22nd. The NYPD's Special Victims Unit rescued 43 people from human traffickers during the World Cup.
5: And seven of those victims were minors. The specialized unit also made 89 arrests during raids between June 11th and July 19th. And what police learned while doing it could lead to even more arrests. Major sporting events like the World Cup attract traffickers. Homeland Security says 673 human trafficking arrests were made nationwide during the tournament, leading to the rescues of 61 adults and 13 minors. Victims are being provided food, housing, counseling, and other services. Andrew Whitman, WOR News.
1: Go check the fridge. Check those eggs because more than 1.5 million cartons of them are being recalled. They may be contaminated with salmonella. The FDA says it involves browned and white shell eggs that were distributed by Midwest Poultry Services, sold under a number of brands in several states. You can go to the company's website to see which brands and which states are involved. WOR News Time, 11:03.
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9: Day. I'll keep the sunglasses handy here this afternoon. The sun is shining bright. 80 degrees are high today. A gentle east breeze. Roads will stay dry tonight, cooling to 68. You'll need the sunglasses all weekend long. Bright sunshine around 80 degrees. Saturday and Sunday. Monday, chance for showers and storms returns to the forecast. A better coverage of rain and thunderstorms on Tuesday. Sunshine this hour, 75. Richard DeWedding at the Weather Channel on 710 WOR.
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1: The Yanks and the Mets both had the night off, and they have big series starting tonight. The Yankees will be down the Turnpike in Philadelphia. The Mets will host the Dodgers in Queens. Major League Baseball's trade deadline, by the way, 1 week from Monday. And the NFL season is not far off. The Giants began training camp yesterday. The Jets will report on Monday. On Wall Street, stocks are mixed. The Dow is up 147 points as we head to the midday point on Wall Street. The NASDAQ, however, is down 85 points. The S&P is up 20. Next news, 11:30 bulletins at once. 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
30: So good to be with you on a Friday. It is a beautiful Friday and the beginning of a gorgeous, gorgeous weekend. If you didn't make any plans this weekend, now's the time to do it. I think a lot of people have gotten out of Dodge already because driving in today from New Jersey, and I'm in the middle of moving from northern New Jersey to central New Jersey, I drove in for the first time from the middle part of the state of New Jersey thinking, oh, it's going to take me at least an hour 40, hour 45 minutes. I got here so early. I don't know. I mean, the overnight crew was still here when I got in. That's how early I got in. There was no traffic. Now, of course, I've jinxed myself for the next time I got to come in, but it was a lovely ride. And Manhattan, when it's not congested, is one of the most beautiful places you could be. Just the fresh air. You hear the birds chirping. Well, the few birds. There's two of them. They're hired. They only chirp. They're union birds. They chirp from like 8 a.m. to 8:05, and then they get relieved. But that's a whole. Then you got the understudy birds who come on, and they're part of SAG-AFTRA. But that's a whole other story. But it's just such a beautiful morning to be around New York City, and hope you get the opportunity sometime. It is still the greatest city in the country and in the world, no matter the crazies running it right now. This is Ken Rosato, and yes, I was the news anchor at Channel 7 for a full 20 years. I anchored the morning news there 3.5 hours a day. We did the 2.5 hour morning show, and then we did a noon show for a while, a good chunk of those years. It was great. A lot of good times there at Channel 7. TV in general is different today. It's not what it was when I was there. And even when I was there, it wasn't what it was during the days of Roger Grimsby and Bill Butel. That was a whole other era that was, it'll never be duplicated when that was when TV reigned in cities like New York and you couldn't even walk out of the building without 100 people mobbing you. When I started, I guess, anchoring there, there was still, you know, you came out, you walked down the street, people recognize you. Today, people just aren't watching anymore. They're looking at their phones, they get their news. They just don't watch what we call linear broadcast television, where you know that a newscast comes on at noon. Let me rush to the TV and watch that newscast. You ask 100 people, you might find one or two who say, yes, I have it on, probably because they're home recovering from surgery or something, and they happen to have the TV on at that time. Otherwise, it just isn't happening, and what we're hearing and reading is layoffs at the different stations and networks, one after another. I know a lot of people say, ugh, I don't feel bad for them. They make a lot of money. Well, you'd be surprised. TV people don't make what they used to make. Not that they're making terrible money, but, you know, back in the day, they used to make, you had the anchors, the big-time anchors, not me. I wasn't the big-time anchor, but the big-time anchors used to pull into the $2 to $3 million range. You will not find a local news anchor in America with that kind of income today. They don't make anywhere near that, and it's going down and down as advertising revenues for TV continues to shrink. We could talk about that if you want to ask. I could tell what I'm allowed to tell that is non-contractual, but you give us a call at 800-321-0710. But, you know, people love to, they always confront me and say, hey, whoa, that Channel 7, what was it like? It was terrible. But no, Channel 7 was awesome. I had 20 of the most unbelievably wonderful years. I don't have a negative thought or feeling of my years at 7 or my years at 5. My year at 5, I was there 13 months. I wish everyone in their lifetime can get a run with such joy as I had during that time. But yet I'm enjoying my life very much now. What am I doing these days? Aside from getting the luxury and honor of filling in for the best talk show host on the planet, Mark Simone. When I'm not doing this, I am hosting a morning show in New Jersey as a channel called On New Jersey, onnj.com. You could stream it from anywhere. And I get to do that show out of my house. I have a full studio built in the basement. And my commute is exactly 26 seconds. I've timed it. And I'm wearing shorts from the waist down, and I'm wearing a suit from the waist up. And that's the way I do the show every day. Take phone calls and everything. It's just a lot of fun doing something the way I always kind of dreamed of doing it. And doing that on a daily basis is just a joy. But someday you check us out there. Otherwise, we want you to stay glued right here. 710-WOR. Again, the number is 800-321-0710. Well, if you listened to Curtis and Larry this morning, they talked about what happened yesterday on the Upper West Side. If you weren't privy to it, Madison, I'm now mixing two stories. What happened on the Upper West Side was the stabbing. A guy goes on a stabbing spree, and this happened yesterday midday. Apparently, a 51-year-old security guard, according to the NYPD, his name was Raul Morales. He lives on the Upper West, and police say he stabbed two men. First, a 57-year-old Asian man, then a 50-year-old Jewish man who was wearing a yarmulke, and that's important. These are two separate unprovoked attacks. Why was it important that I mention this? Well, if you are going to perpetrate a hate crime, an Asian man would be evidently Asian. I'm mixing up my words here. Asian by virtue of their looks. And a Jewish man, you would assume, is evidently Jewish by virtue of the yarmulke. And based on those facts, police say they will be charging this man with a hate crime. He allegedly approached the two of them unprovoked, stabbed each, and screamed in each case, Allahu Akbar. Now, does that mean he's Muslim? Maybe not. We don't know. We have no idea. He could be mentally unstable, and that's what is apparently the case. So right now, if he's not Muslim, there are Muslims saying, see, you blame us, and this guy has nothing to do with this. He's just a nut shouting out Allahu Akbar. We don't know. He may be Muslim. He may not be. We're just telling you that that's what he shouted out based on what witnesses say. But he may be mentally unstable, and that's what's being investigated. But he then went and barricaded himself in his apartment. NYPD says they went and arrested him and may charge him with hate crimes. But now you have Jewish leaders in New York, and I believe rightfully so, blasting Mayor Mamdani after the stabbings, demanding hate crime charges. Don't just look into it. Do it. And they're saying stop fanning the flames of hatred and division. So when you hear Mamdani speaking anti-Netanyahu, anti-Israel, pro-Islam and pro-Gaza, etc., pro-Palestine over and over again, and from the river to the sea and all of that, you know, this is only going to foster, especially people right on the edge who are mentally unstable or right at the pivot point. You're going to push them over. And we don't know if that's the case here, but it sure as heck looks like it could be. So we'd like to know what you have to say about that. 800-321-0710. 800-321-0710. Another big story that happened, of course, Madison, Wisconsin cop, Madison, Wisconsin have stopped a man named Corey Durrell Ruiz, who stabbed a cop breaking into cars. While trying to get away, he was shot dead by police. The video that they are showing is from people standing around at different angles, so it doesn't show the whole picture, if you will. Police shot him dead after he allegedly stabbed a cop. So now the question is, this should be open and shut, right? You stab a cop, you get shot dead, all right, case closed. But you have people screaming that the police are hunting down people of color, and that if you are a black person, you are going to get killed by police. Well, Going over a little statistic here. Do you know how many black people versus white people were killed by police last year? I'm waiting. Come on, somebody tell me. Okay. 250 black people were killed by police last year. Do you know how many white people were killed by police last year? 680. So 250 black people were killed by police. 680 white people were killed by police. Does that tell you that, police go out there in the morning, they wake up, hey, honey, yeah, I'm going out to shoot somebody who is black. Or I'm going out to shoot somebody who is white. Maybe they don't want to shoot anybody. Maybe they're getting up in the morning and they just want to do their job and come home to their families at the end of the day. Here's the deal. If you stab a cop, he's going to shoot you. And if you think he's not going to shoot you, then somebody has not taught you correctly. All right. And a cop, why should anybody stand there and allow themselves to become victimized by you? It doesn't matter what color you are. It doesn't matter where you live or where you are socioeconomically. You don't stab a person and you certainly don't stab a cop. And if you do and you get shot, well, you know what? Whose fault is that? I'm sorry, but you have to scratch your head and think, what are we doing in society? What are we doing in schools? How are we raising people to think that that's acceptable and that what, a cop, from usually not making a whole hell of a lot of money, should stand there and get stabbed and not respond? What's wrong with anybody? How crazy is society that there are now people supporting the deceased in this case? This young man, or I say young man because I'm almost 60, this Corey Durell Ruiz, who is 38, who, by the way, has a record of 40 arrests. Hey, whatever happened to three strikes, you're out? You know, but this is in liberal Madison, Wisconsin, one of the most liberal, progressive cities in America. All right, and this is in a state where you have a guy who, Mr. Happy Pants, who ran for vice president and thankfully lost. But this is craziness. How on earth did the Tim Walz I'm referring to, for those who are saying, who's he talking about? Happy Pants. How on earth do you have a society where anyone thinks it's okay to stab a cop and thinks a cop shouldn't respond? They not only respond as a human being, but as a police officer. And they need to neutralize that threat from injuring anybody else. And the fact that anyone is rushing to the defense of this, you know, this is the wrong hill to die on, folks, because you're not going to get the sympathy of a lot of Americans. And people are not going to tolerate another BLM summer from like 6 years ago. Ain't going to happen. So you want to go ahead and protest and threaten to burn down cities? Al Sharpton, you want to go out there and do that? Go right ahead. Methinks you're not going to get the sympathy of a lot of Americans in this case, especially when you have a guy with an arrest record like he does, who stabbed a cop. You're not going to get a lot of sympathy if the cop shot him. So you go ahead and try it. It'll last about a day or two, but I think it's going to end after that. What do you have to say about it? 800-321-0710. The problem is today you have the bought and paid for left-wing agitator professional protester class, paid for by groups like, you know, Soros-backed groups. And I know it sounds like we always cite the boogeyman when we talk about George Soros, but it's true. The man is one of several liberal groups responsible for paying these protesters. These people come out. They're the same people. You could go online. There are a couple of people on YouTube who make it a point showing video from different protests around the country, all different causes they're protesting for and against. And you will see the same faces time and time and time again. I mean, literally, this guy has, he'll show a montage of 20 different, I don't want to promote a specific YouTube channel. That's why I'm not saying his name. He's a young man, probably in his 20s. And he shows montages of like 10, 15, 20 different protests. Same couple of people in every protest. And usually they're the leaders, the head agitators. And if he pulls people aside and asks, have you been paid for this? And they start to answer. Then right away, the organizers pull them away and don't let them answer the question and try to force out the interviewer. It's a joke, you know, but the problem is mainstream media doesn't want to take that extra step to confirming that these are legitimate protesters. And it just is good television to show a bunch of people, show a tight shot to make it look like there's tens of thousands of people when it might be 50 or 100 protesting. I mean, hey, I had on this show when I was filling in for Mark Simone, I had one of the rent-a-protester people on the show, a guy who makes his living hiring people to go out and show up at protests. He pays them hundreds of dollars a day.
8: Yeah, it's not a bad idea, actually. He pays him hundreds of dollars. Now, one thing he always says is, I don't hire people who don't agree with the protest just to go protest and make the money. They have to agree with it, and then they want to protest, and then I'll pay them. They don't get their money until they actually complete the protest. He shows up and he videotapes. But the fact is, this is paid. It is not organic. And the mass media, sadly, does not do their jobs. They are negligent in their duties when they don't show you and tell you that the vast majority of the people protesting are not organic. They didn't just join because they were upset. They were paid, and it was organized. Ah, all right, there you go. It's 710 WOR, the voice of New York. This is Ken Rosato, former TV news anchor, actually still current, if you count New Jersey. And I am reporting for duty for the great Mark Simone. We'll take your calls at 800-321-0710. Coming up in just a little bit, we're going to talk to Brent Johnson, the politics reporter for NJ Advanced Media. They own NJ.com, the New York Star Ledger. So he will be here to talk about Governor Mikey Sherrill and her recent admission that at least 6,600 illegal aliens were, in fact, registered to vote, and that at least 400 actually did vote in local and federal elections in 2023 and 2024. But I thought the Democrats said that never happens. Your calls are next, though. 800-321-0710. It is 1121. 710 WOR. We're coming right back. So you

0: housing complex was having a psychotic episode, going around to all the people's doors in the courtyard, banging on their doors, garages, screaming stuff, yelling just nonsense, then laying on the floor, spinning around, grabbing. The guy was obviously either on drugs or psychotic. So they called the police, and one of the cops was smart. Even though in Italy they don't require the cops to wear body cameras, this guy bought one from the police supplies in the United States. Mm-hmm. And this is what's vindicating him. So it shows the police getting out of the car, going over to the guy, trying to talk to him. The guy's going off. So then they went to put the plastic handcuffs behind the guy just to take him to the hospital. The guy's going crazy. It took three people to get him down. The guy starts going into arrest. Immediately, the ambulance comes with the EMS personnel, and they're working on the guy, try and revive him. And even though the guy was crazy and he was on something, the people over there are tearing up the place. They're rioting.
1: In fairness,
0: the guy's mother, who lives in Morocco, says the police executed my son. She's throwing gasoline on the fire. And meanwhile, all the citizenry who live in the housing complex, who took videos with their cell phones, are saying that's not the case at all. The guy was going crazy, breaking down, banging on people's doors and everything. And
1: Vincent, I'm sorry to interrupt. Just in fairness, because my family, my mother's side, comes from Emilia-Romagna. Bologna is communist. It always has been.
0: They are crazy.
1: I mean, I wouldn't set foot. It's a beautiful city, but they are crazy commies in Bologna. And they have been for over 100 years. I'm sorry. I just want to set that up.
0: All my friends who live in Milan, they call that the red zone.
1: Yeah, it is. Absolutely.
0: The red zone.
1: One of the reasons why my mother's family fled. They wanted to get away from the communists.
0: They extolled the virtues. Even till this day, the Communist Party is no longer an official party in Italy. But in all the bars and everything, you see the hammer and sickle, the flags and everything. It's sick. I only went there once. I went to the Piazza Maggiore to go to the museums and do that. And then I got the hell out of there.
1: Yeah. Otherwise, they'll start talking. They'll pick your brain. I made the mistake once of answering a question. Somebody said, "So, you know, politically in the U.S., who you support?" And I stupidly talked about it, and that was it. I got attacked.
0: Oh my God!
1: And then the mob made
0: you out of the ball, tried to put poison in your food.
1: Although the food is good, if they don't poison it, it's really good. Bolognese.
0: Wonderful. You go there. You look in the windows of the shops. You see the old ladies rolling out the dough to make the tortellini and everything. It's fantastic. The food is great.
1: Just make sure they don't have a knife in their hands.
0: Bananas.
1: That's it.
0: They're bananas, man.
1: Vincent, you're awesome. Enjoy down the shore this weekend. It's perfect weather, buddy. Have a great
0: week. You have a great weekend.
1: You too. Ken,
0: Thank you.
1: Bye-bye. John in Norwalk, good morning to you.
2: Good morning. Good morning, Ken.
1: How are you, sir?
2: I am well, and by the way, I think that you're doing a great job taking Mark's place while he's enjoying himself for the weekend.
1: Thank you, sir. I appreciate it. Nobody could take Mark's place. I'm just sitting in the seat to keep it warm, but I appreciate that.
2: Well, you're doing a great job. Anyway, I have one question, simple question, and if you have time, I have a great Netanyahu story. I'm just wondering, with Mandami announcing that people should get out in the streets if Netanyahu comes to New York City and demonstrate, if something happens to him, if something happens to people, the buildings start getting burned, mm-hmm. cars start getting overturned, that kind of thing, wouldn't he be responsible for this? I mean, they tried to pin the insurrection on Trump falsely. Wouldn't that be about basically the same thing?
1: Well, you would think, but it can't be. Elected officials are immune from that. But you would think if the person is out there egging it on, I mean, isn't that inciting a riot potentially? I mean, he could always say, no, I was just advising people to go out and exercise their freedom of speech. That would be his defense. But yes, you and I know differently that it literally is pouring gas on a fire. He wants, I think in the back of his mind, he wants to recreate the summer of 2020 and see it all over again. And God forbid, we don't want to see that.
2: Yeah, I think you're absolutely right. And I just think he's really just a horrible person. Thank God I don't live in New York, but I do live in Connecticut, unfortunately. So it's, you know, which one is worse?
1: Yeah.
2: Would you like to hear my quick Netanyahu story?
1: Can you do it in like 30 seconds? Because then we got to go to commercial.
2: Go
1: right ahead. Sure.
2: I can. A long, long time ago, Netanyahu was, I believe it was the defense minister. And Wolf Blitzer from CNN was doing an interview with him. And at that time, while he was doing the interview, they started getting rocket attacks or mortar attacks, whatever it was. And Netanyahu stood there. He wasn't really moving. And Wolf Blitzer jumped underneath the table. I mean, he was really scared. And Netanyahu had that grin on his face. And he said, "Mr. Blitzer, you have to understand, in Israel, diplomacy is a contact sport."
1: Mm-hmm.
2: And I've loved Netanyahu ever since I heard him say that. I thought it was wonderful.
1: Yeah, I mean, he put his money where his mouth is. They all served in the military. They know what it's like. Maybe there's something to that we should all think about. Remember when every president at some point served in the military?
2: That's it. That's right.
1: All right.
2: I served in the military. I was an Air Force medic, and I did my year in Vietnam.
1: God
2: so
1: bless
2: I really
1: you. Thank
2: respect
1: you.
2: Those guys.
1: Well,
2: yeah.
1: Thank you for your service, sir. I appreciate it, and we appreciate the phone call. Thank you, John in Norwalk.
2: Thank you, Ken.
1: Right. Have a good weekend. We got a few seconds here. Let's go to Ed in Huntington. Hello, Ed.
3: Hey, good morning. Just wanted to touch on the shooting you were just talking about. I was a New York City police sergeant 36 years.
1: Wow.
3: And someone said to me, I don't understand why you guys don't shoot at people's legs. I said, you're right. You don't understand. I said, the threat is a gun, a knife, a bat. I'm looking at the threat, and I'm going to miss his legs. The
1: right.
3: best place to shoot is set a mask. That's how you stop them.
1: Yeah, my dad was a cop. My dad was, he was Westchester County police, so they didn't see the action you would have seen. But, yeah, he said, that's what you shoot at the biggest target. So that if that's their stomach, their chest, that's what you're going on. You don't hope you'll hit their left toe, because then you're going to miss. Yeah.
3: Right. You can't look at his toe. You got to look at the gun, the knife.
1: Right.
3: Are they throwing? What are they doing with you? You got to look at the threat, too.
1: Your job is to stop the force. Your job is to stop what's happening right then. It's not to, let's inflict the least amount of harm. If you're going to pull your gun and shoot, there's a reason for it. And it's not about, let's hope he'll get scared by it. That's not the point. It's to neutralize the actor
3: right.
1: in that case. So thank you very much, Ed, and thank you for your service as a sergeant. We appreciate you.
3: Thank you. Have a great weekend.
1: You too. All right. 710 WOR, the voice of New York. A beautiful Friday. And this is Ken Rosato in for Mark. Coming up next, we're going to talk with Brent Johnson, the politics reporter for NJ Advanced Media, about New Jersey Governor Mikey Sherrill's recent admission that at least 6,600 illegal aliens were registered to vote. At least 400 actually did. The time now, 11:35. Daria Albinger has the news.
4: Hey, Ken. Sean Diddy Combs is in solitary confinement after he got into a fight at New Jersey's Fort Dix prison. The hip-hop mogul is serving a 50-month sentence for violating the Mann Act. That's a federal law which criminalizes the transportation of individuals across state lines for illegal sexual activity or prostitution. The NYPD is investigating two stabbings near Central Park yesterday as a possible hate crime. Commissioner Jessica Tisch says the suspect, Raul Morales, attacked both people seemingly unprovoked, several minutes apart, and reportedly yelled Allahu Akbar during both attacks. President Trump is expected to make an announcement today on nuclear innovation. It'll come after the U.S. and Saudi Arabia reached an agreement on a deal which allows the kingdom to use American technology to build nuclear reactors. And stress is one reason that people use marijuana, but a new study finds it might have the opposite effect. Researchers at Oregon State University say regular users often have higher levels of cortisol. That's a stress-induced hormone. Next news, 12 o'clock, bulletins at once. Wake up with Curtis Sliwa and Larry Menti, 6 to 10 weekdays. I'm Daria Albinger on 710 WOR.
5: This is Richard DeWedding with the WOR Weather Channel forecast. A beautiful afternoon here with sunshine, around 80 for a high today. Soft easterly breeze, dry pleasant weather will continue. Tonight, a low 68, uninterrupted sunshine expected all weekend long, but splashing thunderstorms expected to make a return late Monday, more storms on Tuesday. Sunshine this hour, 75 WOR.
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24: Here's something pretty disturbing I discovered while researching this podcast. This is what it actually says on the Los Angeles Police Department website. The site states that the Adult Missing Persons Unit investigates 3,200 cases a month. And 70% of those missing people are found or returned voluntarily within 2 or 3 days. It goes on to explain, and I quote here, "Since being a missing person is not a crime, police are given a very limited role while conducting these types of investigations." At the bottom of the webpage, it gets more disturbing. There's a section titled, "What if they never returned?" And here's the official police advice. In such situations, you may want to enlist the services of a private investigator to assist in your search. If you can't afford a PI, the police elaborate, quote, another option would be to contact the Salvation Army, which has a missing persons locator program. There is not a single sentence on the LAPD website that would lead a loved one of a missing person to have any faith that the police would properly investigate it. What the LAPD is basically saying is, if someone you love goes missing, don't overreact. They'll probably turn up, unless they don't, in which case you should get someone besides the police to look into it. All this is my way of saying, if the police took missing persons cases as seriously as they do, say, bank robberies, I wouldn't have had to do this podcast in the first place and end up chasing a violent criminal halfway around the country. I'm Neil Strauss, and you can hear the full story of To Live and Die in L.A.
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2: And so nice to be with you on a beautiful Friday. You know, Brent Johnson is the politics reporter for NJ Advance Media. That's NJ.com and the New York Star Ledger. And they have a Trenton newspaper, Jersey City. They're a monster in a good way for New Jersey. And he's here to talk about New Jersey Governor Mikey Sherrill's recent admission that at least 6,600 illegal aliens or illegal migrants were in fact registered to vote, and that at least 400 actually voted in local and federal elections in 2023 and 2024. First off, let's say good morning to you, Brent.
3: Good morning. Thanks for having me.
2: So nice to have you on. In all the years that I've been, a New Jersey resident and an anchor reporter in New York City and now back in New Jersey, I feel terrible that we've never crossed paths, but it's nice to actually get to speak to you on the air here. Our mutual friend, we have a very good friend, Tom Bergeron, who said, I got the guy you got to talk to. I want to have Tom. I said, no. You said, I got the right guy here. But so, Brent, first of all, why do you think Governor Sherrill released this information now?
3: That's a great question. That's one of the many questions that are surrounding this whole thing. Basically, people who I spoke to who know her say that she learned of this, and instead of keeping it silent, which might have been more politically expedient, she had military training and told you have to be transparent. She goes along with her campaign promises of being upfront, and that, especially all that's going on in the national debate over election integrity, that it was the right thing to do to come forward. That's what people around her say. But yeah, I mean, there are even some who go that she even if this didn't happen under her tenure, now she owns this issue. And going forward, that's going to be interesting to see how she walks this tightrope.
2: Yeah, I mean, yes, it makes sense. It's to get ahead, maybe, of the U.S. government and the Save America Act. But now, doesn't that kind of give the Republicans and the Save America Act exactly what they were looking for? Now they could say, hey, look, don't take our word for it. Governor Sherrill in New Jersey said 6,600 people were registered. So for all the people who say, no, illegal migrants don't get to register, well, they did.
3: Yeah, and Democrats are privately lamenting this, even publicly, that that this gives fuel to the Republican arguments, and that for years the discussion has been that, you know, statistics show voter fraud is very, or widespread voter fraud is very rare, and that this, you know, gives a little bit of credence to their argument, whether now you also hear Democrats say that they're exploiting this, that this is a small set of numbers that she released. But yeah, this definitely intensifies the debate. It makes it harder for Democrats to push back.
2: And just everybody, Mike, make sure everybody knows, because this is radio, I always forget from my TV days, Brent, where people could see whom I'm talking to. I want to remind everyone, this is Brent Johnson, the politics reporter for NJ Advance Media. And we're talking about New Jersey Governor Mikey Sherrill's recent admission that at least 6,600 illegal migrants were, in fact, registered to vote. And by the way, I'm Ken Rosado, and for the great Mark Simone on this wonderful Friday. So the other question is, and this is something I'm sure is being looked into, the individuals who registered to vote, were they the actual people who voted, or did somebody with more nefarious intentions have them register and took those names and cast the ballots themselves? That's something we don't really know yet, do we?
3: No, and there's a lot of open-ended questions here about things we don't know. And the state is conducting an internal investigation, and Republicans are calling for an independent probe. And the U.S. Justice Department is also conducting an investigation. So there's a lot of people looking into this, and there's many things we probably will learn a slow drip of news as this comes out. But yeah, I mean, basically what they said was that 6,600 people, non-citizens, were registered, and 400 of those went on to cast ballots. Cheryl said that it's Democrats, Republicans, and unaffiliated voters. And it stretches all across New Jersey, but that 400 took this case. But we don't know who those 400 are. They have not released those identities. Cheryl said she's not going to give the Department of Justice those identities either, because the thought is now that someone might get prosecuted. And Cheryl said that would be hypocrisy if they did so. But the Trump administration is saying, you know, they broke the law and we have to go after them. So yeah, we're gonna keep learning more about this. This is one of those things where we know a little, but there's probably more we don't know, and we'll find out when it happens.
2: And, you know, there are over 30 states or there are 30 states and the District of Columbia not willing to share their voter rolls with the Department of Justice, and included among those 30 states, Republican states, too. So it's not strictly a Democrat state thing in terms of refusing to submit that information. Why do you think that is? What is there to lose for a state to share their voter rolls with the federal government?
3: That's a good question. This is a touchy topic and always has been. Election integrity, you know, you have all the questions about voter ID, and it's one thing where it's considered a right in the Constitution that people have a right to vote, and you want to make sure as many people can participate as possible, and you don't want to suppress any of those votes. So I believe there are probably some states who believe that the integrity of the elections mean they should hold on to the rolls. This is a states' rights issue. So it's not a cut and dry thing. It's one of those things where there are strong opinions on either side, and it seems to be that's the case in politics a lot these days, is that there is no middle ground. The people stand to their own side, and this is one of those topics that's just a heavy debate.
2: Yeah, 710 WOR, the voice of New York, Ken Rosato in for the great Mark Simone on a Friday. And there are numbers that range from 100 to 150,000 possible illegal migrants throughout the country who may be improperly registered to vote, and as high in one case, and this I think is a little extreme on the high end, but of up to 4 million, and that was from one organization that is admittedly more right-wing, and they've said as many as 4 million, basing it on the numbers of states where illegal migrants tend to settle, and those states almost entirely are states where it doesn't matter what your legal status is, you can get a driver's license, and those states automatically allow you to register to vote when you get your driver's license. So now, of course, the big argument is, do we now make it illegal, or at least change the rules so that you're not automatically, or you don't have the automatic opportunity to register to vote when you get your driver's license?
3: Yeah, well, this issue goes back about 6 or 7 years. This was under former Governor Phil Murphy. He signed two laws around the same time that Republicans warned about. One allows undocumented immigrants to get driver's license, which supporters say is for the safety of everyone's driving, to make sure that everyone's licensed on the road. And two, the law that automatically registers people to vote once they apply for a driver's license, which is, supporters say, you know, opens up democracy and makes it easier to register and takes one of those hurdles away. But Republicans said that this is going to be open season for the possibility of fraud here. And they said they've been vindicated now, that basically their fears have been confirmed. So they say they want to automatically or immediately suspend automatic voter registration, install voter ID laws. And the problem is that Republicans are at their lowest number they've ever been in Trenton, and that Democrats are in control. Democrats have basically said, the ones who control the legislature, that they're waiting for any investigation to play out before they take out their steps. So right now it's just a lot of talk. But, you know, again, this lends fuel to the argument. You're going to hear Republicans continue to use this as a cudgel.
2: Man, I'm sure this is not going away anytime soon, but we could talk about it on and on. He's the politics reporter for NJ Advanced Media, Brent Johnson. I appreciate you coming on the Mark Simone Show this morning. Thanks so much.
3: My pleasure. Thank you for having me.
2: You bet, Brent. Have a great day. This is Ken Rosato in for Mark on your Friday. When we come back, we will take more of your calls. The number's 800-321-0710, 800-321-0710 for WOR.
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6: And so good to be with you on a Friday. You are listening to the Mark Simone Show, and it's always an honor to sit in the great Mark Simone enjoying his weekend, a nice long one. You are on the air with 710 WOR. Good morning.
8: Oh, hi, Mark.
6: Oh, this is, I'll pretend to be Mark. This is Ken Rosado, though, in for Mark. But good to talk to you. What's your name, sir?
8: Well, my name is Kenny. You're Ken. That's why I said that. But you're great. You're a great villain. You're a great personality. I love it. But listen, I know you're not going to agree with me, but folks, legal immigration has got to come to an end. Millions of third worlders have come in and turned this country upside down. They rearranged the furniture, legally coming in every single day. And also, listen, let's face the facts about this invasion. Mm-hmm. It's not going to stop unless the people demand that it comes to an end.
6: Yeah, so now the question really becomes why do some people agree with it and why not? So legal immigration, you can't not have legal immigration. We always have had some legal immigration, right, in the city, or in the country, I should say. There was a number of years from the 30s to the 60s or 20s to the 60s where we were only allowing 50,000 people a year to come in from Europe. And the purpose of that was to limit the migration, so the immigration so that it wasn't an all Europe West country. And so we started allowing people from South America in as opposed to Europe. So what a lot of Europeans were doing was they were migrating from European countries to South American countries in order to eventually come to the United States. I had a lot of relatives myself, and they came that way. And that's why if you go to Argentina, there's so many Italians there, and Uruguay and Paraguay, you have Germans there and Spaniards. And many of them went there not to settle there, but with the intention of eventually coming to the U.S. and found out those were very nice countries and they stayed there. But if you go down to Argentina today and you'll see every restaurant, every other restaurant is an Italian restaurant. Everyone's name is like Pagnuzzi and Veloci and whatnot, yet they're speaking Spanish. But they all have Italian names. Between 50 and 70%, I believe, of Argentinians draw some bloodline to Italy. So, hey, listen, we still have about 30 seconds if you want to give a quick call, 800-321-0710. Otherwise, it has been an absolute joy. Mark will be back in the seat on Monday, and I want to say thank you to Mark. Thank you to WOR for letting me sit in today. I'm Ken Rosado. Do not go anyplace. Buck Sexton and Clay Travis are coming up ahead. Then at 3 o'clock, the most listened to radio talk show in America, Sean Hannity. Jesse Kelly's on at 6. The very funny Jimmy Fallon is in at 9 o'clock. Again, Mark in every weekday, 10 to noon, and he'll be back on Monday. Buck and Clay after the news. Have a great day and a wonderful weekend from all of us here at 710 WOR.
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9: It's now 79 degrees, 12 noon. I'm Liz Warner. NYPD is investigating two stabbings yesterday near Central Park as a possible hate crime. Police say 51-year-old Raul Morales approached and stabbed two people, an Asian victim and a Jewish victim, wearing a yarmulke within minutes of one another, and he reportedly yelled Allahu Akbar as he did so. Meantime, city advocates say Mayor Mamdani is fanning the flames of hate and division in the city.
10: Between recent interviews and a video calling for the arrest of Israeli Prime Minister Benjamin Netanyahu once he arrives in New York in September, UJA Federation of New York CEO Eric Goldstein did not mince words when it comes to the mayor.
11: His words have profound real-world consequence on us, and shame on him. Shame on him for doing this for perceived political benefit when it has real-world consequence for the Jews of New York. He must stop.
10: New York City does not have the authority to arrest Netanyahu, and President Trump says he will not be arrested in any way, shape, or form while in the U.S. Natalie Migliori, WOR News.
9: And a community vigil Monday in Queens held by the family of U.S. Sergeant Angel Rampersad. She was killed in Iranian strikes last weekend. 28-year-old was from Ozone Park, and she went through the Queens public school system before attending CUNY colleges. She enlisted at the age of 21. And the hunt now on for a gunman who shot a livery cab driver in the face following an early morning crash in Brooklyn.
0: Officials say the 50-year-old livery driver got into a minor crash with his black SUV just after 4 in the morning in the Fort Greene neighborhood. The driver reportedly shot in the cheek when a gunman walked up to the driver's side window and fired. The driver reportedly in stable condition at the hospital in Brooklyn. The gunman fled into a nearby NYCHA building. Jennifer Polsoni, WOR News.
9: And after thousands of non-U.S. citizens ended up registered to vote, and about 400 of them did vote. New Jersey GOP leaders say they want to get rid of automatic voter registration at the State Motor Vehicle Commission.
5: Senate GOP leader Anthony Bucco and State Senator Kristen Corrado introduced a bill Thursday that would not only eliminate automatic registrations, but would also add voter ID requirements and regular independent audits of voter rolls. Bucco and Corrado say this will help restore public trust in New Jersey's elections. Governor Sherrill only said Thursday that the state is not in the practice of handing over info for a federal audit after announcing Tuesday that a software glitch led to the mistake between 2023 and 2024 and blamed the previous Murphy administration for taking a year to fix the problem and for not reporting it to her administration. Levon Putney, WOR News.
9: And overseas, U.S. Military Central Command says it has completed the 13th consecutive night of strikes on Iran.
7: In a post, CENTCOM says it's aiming to hold Iran accountable and diminish threats from the Islamic Revolutionary Guard Corps to commercial shipping. Meanwhile, in an interview with Axios, President Trump says he's close to deciding on a massive attack against Iran. Trump said the strikes would be bigger than the ones conducted during Operation Epic Fury. The president didn't give a deadline for when he would make that decision.
9: And
7: I'm Mark Neufield.
9: This is pushing oil prices higher.
15: National average this morning, $4.09 a gallon. It has been creeping higher since this re-escalation. Gas Buddy's Patrick DeHaan predicts the U.S. could see $4.25 to $4.40 a gallon very soon. And it all comes back to the price of oil. Multiple routes are threatened, with the price of oil about $89.37 a barrel this morning.
9: That's ABC's Rebecca Jarvis. It's now 79 degrees out and your WOR News Time, 12:03.
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17: Here's the WOR Weather Channel forecast. Take your lunch break outside and enjoy the comfortable sunshine. We'll see temperatures around 80 this afternoon with an easterly breeze. Peaceful weather continues tonight, 68. Sunshine ahead for tomorrow and Sunday. Temperatures both days around 80. A storm chance returns to the forecast Monday. Richard Wedding of the Weather Channel on 710 WOR.
9: Yankees in Philadelphia tonight. Mets host the Dodgers tonight. And LeBron James signing with the Philadelphia 76ers. He made the announcement. ESPN now saying it is a two-year deal worth $8 million. 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It's now 79 degrees. Next news, 12:30. 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I'm Liz Warner, 710 WOR.
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0: Happy birthday, producer Allie. She says her 83-year-old mom loves to watch us on YouTube now and says we both have nice hair and could easily sell shampoo. I think that's very true. Okay, let me give you this news, and then we will discuss why it matters going forward. These are the first four states for the Democrat primary 2028 cycle. Michigan, South Carolina, New Hampshire, and Nevada. All right. It is reported that still the battle over who will be first comes down to South Carolina and Nevada. But Buck, that is hot off the presses. Michigan, they do it by region. They wanted one in the Northeast, one in the Midwest, one in the South, one in the West. So in no particular order, Michigan, South Carolina, New Hampshire, Nevada. What does this mean? What are the big takes? We will tell you. By the way, Ann Coulter joining us at the top of the next hour.
1: Oh, the live stream about to get spicy. Send us some of your Coulter questions. We'll throw them out to her in real time, but be nice. Be nice.
0: Also, breaking news, Buck Sexton's favorite team, the New York Knicks, they now have a new challenger. LeBron James has decided to leave L.A. and go to Philadelphia to join the Sixers on a two-year deal. That news also just coming down.
1: Yeah. I'd bet on the Knicks against that guy every day and twice on Sunday. So there you go.
0: Ann Coulter next. Thanks for hanging out with us, Friday edition.
2: 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Clay Travis and Buck Sexton.
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10: It is now 80 degrees, 1 o'clock at afternoon. I'm Liz Warner. Several New York City officials now calling for the suspect in two stabbings on the Upper West Side of Manhattan yesterday to face hate crime charges. This after he reportedly yelled Allahu Akbar prior to stabbing two victims, one of them Jewish and wearing a yarmulke. City Controller Mark Levine says, we've seen more than 170 hate crimes across the city thus far.
11: Nazi graffiti, physical assaults, everything in between. Directed at us, a community that amounts to no more than 12% of the city, which is the victim in well over half of the hate crimes.
10: In Queens on Monday, the family of U.S. Sergeant Angel Rompersad, who was killed in Iranian strikes, will be holding a community vigil. The 28-year-old soldier was from Ozone Park. And the block administration now working with Queens Borough President Donovan Richards to rename the block in her honor. The NYPD now says during the World Cup, its special victims unit rescued 43 people from human traffickers.
12: And seven of those victims were minors. The specialized unit also made 89 arrests during raids between June 11th and July 19th. And what police learned while doing it could lead to even more arrests. Major sporting events like the World Cup attract traffickers. Homeland Security says 673 human trafficking arrests were made nationwide during the tournament, leading to the rescues of 61 adults and 13 minors. Victims are being provided food, housing, counseling, and other services. Andrew Whitman, WOR News.
10: Penn Station could be getting a new name if members of the Trump administration have anything to say about it.
13: As the Western Hemisphere's busiest train station undergoes an $8 billion redesign focused on expanding capacity, U.S. Transportation Secretary Sean Duffy once again called for a name change in a letter earlier this week. New Yorkers have got some ideas.
14: Chaos.
15: Something related to the Knicks since they won.
16: Probably something that has travel in it so people know that this is a train station.
17: Rogers spell. Because, like in the military, you would Roger something.
13: The idea of naming the train station after President Trump was previously floated, with Duffy saying it has a nice ring to it at the time. When asked about it, Trump spokesperson Caroline Levitt most recently responded, why not? Natalie Migliori, WOR News.
10: And speaking of the Knicks, starting Monday, you can get an up-close look at their championship trophy. The Larry O'Brien Trophy goes on display at the American Museum of Natural History. It is the newest addition to the museum's For the Win exhibit. Celebrates some of the greatest achievements in sports. That trophy on display until January 3rd. 80 degrees, it's one of...
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20: This WOR Weather Channel forecast. Take your lunch break outside and enjoy the comfortable sunshine. We'll see temperatures around 80 this afternoon with an easterly breeze. Peaceful weather continues tonight, 68. Sunshine ahead for tomorrow and Sunday. Temperatures both days around 80. A storm chance returns to the forecast Monday. Richard Wedding of the Weather Channel on 710 WOR.
10: Well, tonight, Yankees down the turnpike there in Philadelphia, and the Mets will host the Dodgers in Queens, and LeBron signing with the 76ers. 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
3: It's now 80 degrees, 2:30. Good afternoon. I'm Liz Warner, a community vigil Monday in Queens held by the family of U.S. Sergeant Angel Rampersad. She was killed in the Iranian airstrikes last weekend. NYPD investigating yesterday's pair of two stabbings on the Upper West Side as a possible hate crime. Sean Diddy Combs now in solitary confinement after a reported physical altercation inside a New Jersey prison. And LeBron James signing with the Philadelphia 76ers. 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I'm Liz Warner. 710 WOR.
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0: Welcome back in, Clay and Buck. We are rolling through the Friday edition of the program, and we are closing up shop here. Scott in Kentucky has been waiting for like 3 hours to say this. Scott, what you got for us?
1: Afternoon, gentlemen. Thank you for taking my call. This war in Iran is going to go on. Trump has already lost the Iran war. He could have all the bombs he wants, but the Iranian people are not going to break. Look, what troubles me the most is Trump is being blackmailed by Netanyahu.
0: Yeah, all right. Hang up. Look, producer Greg, like these guys who just want to filibuster, we gotta nip them in the bud here. But yes, the war in Iran is continuing. We'll talk about what's going on in the Strait of Hormuz. Iran is obliterated in many ways, but is committed to religious fundamentalism. And so how do you negotiate with religious fundamentalists? To Buck's credit, he's been saying this for months on the program, and we will see how it ends up resolving.
2: My advantage in this whole process, Clay, I would say, of analyzing this from what a lot of people have been saying in the media is, I know how crazy the crazy gets with these types.
0: Yeah.
2: With these, the Ayatollahs. It's a level of crazy that a lot of people, I don't know if Trump really even understood the level of crazy he was dealing with. I think that's been a surprise to him. Go ahead.
0: News. We've been breaking some of this news during the course of the program. DNC has officially signed off on a calendar, according to Alex Thompson. You were asking date, Buck. January 22nd, 2028. That is not very long from now. That will be the South Carolina primary. It will be followed by Nevada on February 1st, New Hampshire on February 8th, New Mexico on February 15th, Michigan on February 29th, and Virginia on, I guess it's a leap day, February 29th. Then there's a week off before Super Tuesday. So that is the calendar that is in place. We will be talking 2028 legitimately within a day or two of the midterms actually having taken place. Couple other news I jotted down, Buck. I wanted to mention this. Bahrain and Kuwait actually have been participating in the strikes on Iran using their own fighter jets to bomb Iran, according to the Wall Street Journal, which is at least somewhat interesting. Israel has not been involved in these attacks. And the Dodgers were at the White House, much to the chagrin of many in the left-wing sports media out there. And I do want to reiterate again, it's pretty cool. Sophie Cunningham, same week she came out and said men shouldn't be in women's sports, her overall shoe is completely sold out in all sizes for men and women everywhere.
2: You going to wear a Sophie Cunningham jersey anytime soon, buddy?
0: I am not. I do not wear jerseys of people that are younger than me. I think that's a little bit weird. So, with one exception, I did have a U.S. men's soccer jersey that I would wear, but those guys are all younger. But I feel like if you're rooting for the USA, it's different.
2: If Sophie Cunningham did a shoot right now with Siren of what's her name,
0: Sydney Sweeney's lingerie company, it would be a brilliant.
2: She'd be worth like $50 to $100 million, I guarantee, within a year. So there's that.
0: Amen.
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11: It is now 80 degrees, 3 o'clock at afternoon. I'm Liz Warner. The hunt is on for the gunman who shot a driver in the face following an early morning crash in Brooklyn.
12: Officials say the 50-year-old livery driver got into a minor crash with his black SUV just after 4 in the morning in the Fort Greene neighborhood. The driver reportedly shot in the cheek when a gunman walked up to the driver's side window and fired. The driver reportedly in stable condition at the hospital in Brooklyn. The gunman fled into a nearby NYCHA building. Jennifer Polsoni, WOR News.
11: NYPD investigating two stabbings yesterday on the Upper West Side of Manhattan as a potential hate crime. 51-year-old Raul Morales allegedly stabbed two people separately, an Asian man and a Jewish man wearing a yarmulke. Reportedly, he yelled Allahu Akbar prior to committing both crimes. New York City Council Speaker Julie Menin.
13: We cannot normalize what is happening in our city. We have to bring the temperature down. We have to change your rhetoric. Words matter. And we all have a responsibility.
11: There will be a community vigil Monday in Queens for fallen U.S. soldier Sergeant Angel Ramparsad, who was killed in Iranian airstrikes on Monday. The 28-year-old was from Ozone Park. And after more than 6,000 non-U.S. citizens ended up automatically registered to vote, New Jersey GOP leaders want to get rid of automatic voter registration at the State Motor Vehicle Commission.
14: Senate GOP leader Anthony Bucco and State Senator Kristen Corrado introduced a bill Thursday that would not only eliminate automatic registrations, but would also add voter ID requirements and regular independent audits of voter rolls. Bucco and Corrado say this will help restore public trust in New Jersey's elections. Governor Sherrill only said Thursday that the state is not in the practice of handing over info for a federal audit after announcing Tuesday that a software glitch led to the mistake between 2023 and 2024 and blamed the previous Murphy administration for taking a year to fix the problem and for not reporting into her administration. Levon Putney, WOR News.
11: Oil prices have now been pushed higher by nearly two full weeks of U.S.-Iran attacks in the Middle East, and that's also pushing up gas prices. We get more from ABC's Rebecca Jarvis.
15: National average this morning, $4.09 a gallon. It has been creeping higher since this re-escalation. Gas buddies Patrick DeHaan predicts the U.S. could see $4.25 to $4.40 a gallon very soon, and it all comes back to the price of oil. Multiple routes are threatened, with the price of oil about $89.37 a barrel this morning.
11: It is now 80 degrees and your WOR News Time 303.
16: I'm Adrienne Watson with your WOR traffic. The Belt Parkway is just awful this afternoon. Let's start eastbound at the Verrazano Bridge and delays to Bay Parkway. And then you get a tiny break, and then it is Flatbush Avenue all the way to Pennsylvania Avenue. Again, passing Kennedy Airport all the way to the area of Merritt Boulevard. If you're heading southbound past Kennedy Airport in Nassau County, the Nassau Expressway is closed northbound Burnside to Bay. One lane closed southbound. It is an accident. 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
19: It's a WOR Weather Channel forecast. Take your lunch break outside and enjoy the comfortable sunshine. We'll see temperatures around 80 this afternoon with an easterly breeze. Peaceful weather continues tonight, 68. Sunshine ahead for tomorrow and Sunday. Temperatures both days around 80. A storm chance returns to the forecast Monday. Richard Wedding of the Weather Channel on 710 WOR.
17: Well, tonight, Mets host the Dodgers, and the Yankees are in Philadelphia, and LeBron James signing with the 76ers. ESPN says it's a two-year deal worth $8 million. On Wall Street, in the last hour of trading, the Dow up 175, the S&P down a point, and the NASDAQ has dropped 170 points. It's now 3:05. Your next news at 3:30. 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I'm Liz Warner on 710 WOR.
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0: 3:30. Good afternoon. I'm Liz Warner. Some city leaders now say Mayor Mamdani is fanning the flames of hate and division, particularly over Israel's prime minister. A community vigil Monday in Queens for U.S. Sergeant Angel Rampersad. She was killed in Iranian strikes last week. And New York's Penn Station could be getting a new name. 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It's 3:30, next news 4 o'clock. 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
1: I'm Adrian Watson with your WOR traffic. If you're heading west in New Jersey, westbound Route 80, heavy pockets of delays from 280 all the way past exit 39 in Denville with a crash. 46 a bit heavy through the area, westbound 10 is your third alternate. Garden State Parkway, heavy pockets both ways between the Bloomfield and the Clark areas. Turnpike southbound moving a little bit better for you. Inbound George Washington Bridge 25 to 30 from 95 Express, better from the rest. Lincoln a few minutes in, 30 out. The Holland up to 40 outbound. This report is sponsored by ExpressPros.com. 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I'm Adrian Watson. Next traffic, 4 o'clock on 710 WOR.
0: Well, tomorrow, sunny skies, 81 degrees. Sunday, 84 degrees, mostly sunny again. And Monday, we are expecting some thunderstorms later on, the high 83. On the last half hour of trading, the Dow currently up 178, the S&P is down 5 points, and the NASDAQ has dropped 185 points. 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
9: John Polk was my nemesis. 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
10: I'm John Polk. For years, I was the poster boy of the conversion therapy movement, the ex-gay who married an ex-lesbian and traveled the world telling my story of how I changed my sexuality from gay to straight. I wore the label of ex-gay with pride. That was all until, well, we'll get to that part.
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Before we continue, he is the gubernatorial candidate for the state of New York. He can win this race. New York can be saved and transformed. This may be their last chance. Nassau County executive friend of mine, Bruce Blakeman, is with us. Look, I think

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1: I'm Adrienne Watson with your WOR traffic. Westbound Route 80 again picking up volume through the 280 area in Parsippany. And again in Denville, there's a crash, so 46 westbound or westbound 10. Again, your alternates. Garden State Parkway northbound, an accident before 135 in Clark. New crash Meadowbrook Parkway southbound past Hempstead Turnpike. Go with the Wantagh Parkway instead. Outer bridge crossing still slow to New Jersey with a disabled vehicle. Outbound Lincoln Tunnel still about a 30-minute delay. The Holland Tunnel out 30 to 40. 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Next traffic, 5 o'clock on 710 WOR.
0: Well, tomorrow, sunny skies, 81 degrees. Sunday, 84 degrees, mostly sunny skies. And Monday, we are expecting afternoon thunderstorms later. The high Monday, 83. Your WOR News Time, 4:30.
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0: Born on America's Darkest Day, 9/11/01, the Tunnel to Towers Foundation, they have been helping American heroes ever since. And that means heroes like U.S. Army Sergeant William Bernard McKenna. Motivated by the tragedy of 9/11, he enlisted. He served two tours of duty in Iraq, where he was exposed daily to toxic chemicals from those burn pits. Now, less than a year after returning from his final tour, he lost his life to T-cell lymphoma. He left behind his devoted wife, Dina, their two daughters. Now, his wife, Dina, continues to fight tirelessly for veterans exposed to burn pits. Now, the Tunnel to Towers Foundation honored William's memory and his family's sacrifice. 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
3: It's now 80 degrees, 5 o'clock at afternoon. I'm Liz Warner. An NYPD hate crime probe following a shocking broad daylight double stabbing on Manhattan's Upper West Side. NYPD says the suspect shouted Allahu Akbar, then randomly stabbed two men in their 50s.
4: One of the victims is Asian, who was stabbed in the back with a knife. The other victim is Jewish and had just stepped outside a synagogue when he was stabbed in the chest with a screwdriver. A UPS driver who saw what happened followed the suspect for several blocks. Police then took 51-year-old Raul Morales into custody.
3: Morales now faces multiple charges, including attempted murder and assault as a hate crime. A community vigil on Monday in Queens for fallen U.S. soldiers, Sergeant Angel Rampersad, who was killed in Iranian strikes on Monday. 28-year-old Rampersad was from Ozone Park. She was among the fallen soldiers honored at the dignified transfer at Dover Air Force Base in Delaware this week, attended by the president. Meantime, the Pentagon's website appears to report a lower number of U.S. troop deaths.
5: A report from the New York Times says earlier this week, the Pentagon stated that a total of 18 American service members had been killed during the war in Iran, but the Department of War looks to have that lowered to 14. Based on comments from three military officials, one reason behind the change was that the Trump administration decided to remove four service members killed this past weekend from the list, since their deaths happened after President Trump declared a ceasefire in the war in April. I'm Chris Coraggio.
3: Sean Diddy Combs now back into solitary confinement following an altercation in prison.
6: The 56-year-old Combs reportedly got into a fight over something another inmate said to him at the federal correctional lockup at Fort Dix. So Diddy was taken to solitary in the middle of serving a 50-month sentence for transporting prostitutes. While serving his time, Combs enrolled in the prison's residential drug abuse treatment program and had earned credits to move up his release date by 2 months to the February after next in 2028. Levon Putney, WOR News.
3: And one of New Jersey's favorite sons tells an audience he'll make it up after he had to cut a concert short.
7: Jon Bon Jovi may have a hit called Bad Medicine, but right now what the singer could probably use is some decongestant. A sinus infection forced Bon Jovi to end the show at Madison Square Garden Thursday night after just 90 minutes. Bon Jovi told the audience to hold on to their tickets because he says the show will be rescheduled. Daria Albinger, WOR News.
3: And tonight in Washington, the rescheduled White House Correspondents' Dinner. This follows an assassination attempt upon the president at the original event in April. White House Press Secretary Caroline Leavitt says the president is looking forward to, quote, finishing what he started. It's now 80 degrees and 503.
7: I'm Adrienne Watson with your WOR traffic. Northbound side of Route 17 and 287 through the Mahwah area. You are jammed getting onto the New York State Thruway because there is a crash right over the line in Rockland County. Northbound side of Route 287 from Morristown all the way to Route 46 in Parsippany. That is loaded. Possible accident just reported there. Northbound 202 is going to be your alternate through that general area. Whitestone Bridge, heavy to Queens. Very heavy. Northbound Whitestone Expressway loaded to the bridge. The Throgs Neck Bridge better in both directions. Triborough slow all around. 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I'm Adrienne Watson. 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
8: Here's your WOR Weather Channel forecast. We've got a nice weekend ahead, and then some rain and storms begin to return next week by Monday night and Tuesday. We'll see just some clouds around tonight, a low in the mid-60s. Beautiful Saturday, Sunday, lots of sunshine. Highs low to mid-80s, lows mid-60s. I'm meteorologist Mark Thibodeau from the Weather Channel on 710 WOR.
3: Well, tonight, Yankees in Philadelphia, Mets host the Dodgers. LeBron James has announced he is signing with Philadelphia. On Wall Street, the numbers closed mixed. Chip stocks extended losses. The Dow closed up 235. The S&P closed up 3. And the NASDAQ closed down 161 points. It's 80 degrees, 505. Next News, 530. Wake up with Curtis Sliwa and Larry Menti in the morning. 6 until 10 weekdays. I'm Liz Warner on 710 WOR.
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0: Georgia, North Carolina, you know, six-gender Telefrico in Texas. These are critical races for the country. And honestly, I think in New Hampshire, I think you represent the greatest pickup opportunity for Republicans this cycle. And because I'd be hard pressed to believe that the people of Michigan would buy into this garbage.
1: I don't think they are. You know, a lot of people like to refer to us as the Rust Belt. We're the work belt here in Michigan. And you're right. People get up in the morning, just put their kids on the bus and go to work. And we build things here in Michigan. What they're selling is so antithesis to who we are in the state of Michigan. I do believe they're going to wake up, but we have to pay attention to it. This is a change election. The Democrats have had these two Senate seats for 32 years. They've had the better part of a decade, our state capitol, and it has been a disaster. Every metric that they have, we've done worse. Education, median wages down. Taxes is up, utility rates up. We have the highest auto insurance rates in the country, thanks to Democrats.
0: Well, let me just get this out because I'm running out of time. How do people get in touch with you?
1: Sir, yeah, thanks, Sean. Rogers for Senate, R-O-G-E-R-S, F-O-R, Senate.com. And if you're out there and you believe we got to stop this rise in socialism, this is the place to invest. We'd love to have you on board. Go to Rogers for Senate. Common. We'd love to have you in this fight.
0: All right. Mike Rogers, thank you. This is an important race, maybe one of the most important. We will follow it closely. Listen, if you want to start a business, you're all excited. You're ready to open the doors. Then you find out, oh, by law, I need this insurance and that insurance and this insurance. 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
4: It's now 80 degrees, 5:30. Good afternoon. I'm Liz Warner. Some city leaders now in Manhattan say Mayor Mamdani is fanning the flames of hate and division, particularly over the Israeli prime minister. President Trump today announcing he wants to revive and expand the use of nuclear power in the U.S. He announced the buildup of several privately funded advanced nuclear reactors around the nation. And a community vigil Monday in Queens for Sergeant Angel Rampersad, who was killed in Iranian strikes last week. News sponsored by Red Pilled America. Has socialism ever worked? This week on Red Pilled America, they tell the story of a fascinating community that proves once and for all whether socialism could work in the U.S. Listen to Red Pilled America on the iHeartRadio app. Your next news, 6 o'clock. 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I'm Liz Warner. 710 WOR.
5: I'm Adrienne Watson with your WOR traffic. Yet another problem on the westbound Belt Parkway at Erskine Street. Multi-vehicle crash. Delays go back past Kennedy Airport, eastbound rubbernecking to Bay Parkway. Staten Island Expressway westbound, that is still loaded end-to-end. BQE and Gowanus still loaded on the inbound side from before the Prospect up to Queens Boulevard. Westbound, it's LIE down to the Brooklyn Bridge. In New Jersey, westbound Route 80 by Route 19 in Patterson, a crash. Delays begin before the Parkway. Eastbound delays back to Route 23. Route 46 is your alternative. alternate in both directions. 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
1: Tomorrow, sunny, 81 degrees. Sunday, 84. More sun. Monday, thunderstorms are expected. The high, 83. On Wall Street at the close, the Dow gained 235, the S&P rose 3, and the NASDAQ lost 161 points. 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
8: Caffeine can be really good for you and help a lot of things, and caffeine can be kind of bad for you.
9: It's a drug, and in its pure form, Chuck, it is a bitter-tasting crystalline powder.
8: Naturally, it's in the coffee bean and in chocolate and tea, but it's also added artificially in things like soda. Your body is enjoying the caffeine. It's blocking that adenosine. You're going to feel alert and awake. It's got that adrenaline going, and it's rewarding you with the dopamine. I mentioned the vicious cycle, the inevitable crash.
9: Right.
8: Like any stimulant drug, and you want more of it. Eventually, it's going to affect your sleep patterns. All right, how about some health benefits?
9: Right.
8: They found everything from not develop Parkinson's disease to dropping your risk of various cancers.
9: Well, coffee actually is shown to reduce your risk of diabetes.
8: 4 cups a day, 50% less chance of mouth and throat cancer.
9: You should eat more grapefruit because grapefruit contains something called narigin, and it actually slows the removal of caffeine from your brain.
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9: So you enjoy its effects longer.
8: Nice.
9: Yeah.
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11: John Polk was my nemesis. I knew in order to live a rich and fulfilling life, one where I was equal under the law and could be happy and fulfilled, I needed to defeat the message that John Polk was peddling.
12: 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That was all until, well, we'll get to that part.
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8: It is now 78 degrees, 7 o'clock. Good evening. I'm Liz Warner. The man accused of two separate stabbings on Manhattan's Upper West Side yesterday will face a hate crime charge, but only in connection to one of his alleged victims.
9: Police say 51-year-old Raul Morales is accused of stabbing an Asian man first and then a Jewish man wearing a yarmulke within minutes of each other. The NYPD now saying he's being charged with attempted murder in the attack on the Asian man and attempted murder as a hate crime in the attack on the Jewish man. Police Commissioner Jessica Tisch says Morales allegedly yelled Allahu Akbar during both stabbings. City Comptroller Mark Levine says there have been over 170 hate crimes committed across the city so far this year. And Mayor Mamdani says mental health may have been a factor in this one. Levon Putney, WOR News.
8: Meanwhile, city advocates say the mayor is fanning the flames of hate and division connected to recent remarks and a video calling for the arrest of Israeli Prime Minister Benjamin Netanyahu when he's at the UN this fall. New York City does not have the authority to arrest Netanyahu, and President Trump says he won't be arrested in any way, shape, or form while he's in the United States. And a community vigil Monday in Queens for fallen U.S. soldier Sergeant Angel Rampersad, who was killed in Iranian strikes on Monday. 28-year-old Rampersad was from Ozone Park. The president today said he wants to revive and expand the use of nuclear power in the United States. Today at the White House, he announced the buildup of several privately funded advanced nuclear reactors across the nation.
10: What we've done has been pretty much of a miracle. Most believe the goal was impossible, but I'm delighted to say that four companies succeeded.
8: Trump called the nuclear power, quote, an affordable unlimited supply of energy that needs to be expanded. And consumers, again, bucking analysts' expectations, new home sales last month exceeded even the most optimistic of predictions.
4: Despite mortgage rates that have climbed to 6.58% on a 30-year note, new home sales reached an annualized 628,000 units in June, eclipsing the previous month's 618,000. The same report from the Census Bureau shows that the median sales price of new houses sold last month fell 3.3% to $398,300.
8: That's ABC's Jim Ryan. And starting Monday, you can get an up-close look at the Knicks Championship Trophy, the Larry O'Brien Trophy, on display at the American Museum of Natural History on the Upper West Side. It is the newest addition to the museum's For the Win exhibit, celebrating some of the greatest achievements in sports history. 78 degrees. It is now 7:03.
11: I'm Adrienne Watson with your WOR traffic. The accident northbound New York State Thruway in Rockland County just over the New Jersey line was literally just cleared. It was out there for hours. Delays go back on Route 287 for 5 miles northbound. Route 17, the better way to go. And if you're sneaking on the side to Route 202, Franklin Turnpike, looks like we have a new minor accident there. You can also take the Garden State Parkway or the Palisades Parkway. Inbound George Washington Bridge, maybe a 15 to 20 minute delay. Lincoln Tunnel, solid 30. 30 in from the Pulaski Skyway if you're headed to the Holland. 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I'm Adrienne Watson on 710 WOR.
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12: Here's your WOR Weather Channel forecast. We've got a nice weekend ahead, and then some rain and storms begin to return next week by Monday night and Tuesday. We'll see just some clouds around tonight, a low in the mid-60s. Beautiful Saturday, Sunday, lots of sunshine. Highs low to mid-80s, lows mid-60s. I'm meteorologist Mark Thibodeau from the Weather Channel on 710 WOR.
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8: Well, tonight, Yankees in Philadelphia, the Mets host the Dodgers, and LeBron James signing with the 76ers in a 2-year deal worth $8 million. On Wall Street, numbers down as chip stocks extended their losses. The Dow gained 235, the S&P rose 3, and the NASDAQ lost 161 points. Your next news at 7:30. Wake up with Curtis Lewa and Larry Menti in the morning, 6 till 10 weekdays. I'm Liz Warner, 710 WOR.
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0: much universally left, right, and center, Chris Christie is a punchline. You may forget, I have not. Chris Christie was the guy for a short period of time. If, and I don't know this, but if J.D. Vance thinks this is his moment, it's going to be a weak Democrat field in 2028. You don't know that it's going to be weak in 2032. You don't know that there may be some hot shot coming up. We really, if you think it's a weak 2028 field and you get Donald Trump's blessing to be the nominee, which basically guarantees you the nomination, you tell him he's going to say, nah, I'd rather go home. Marco, take it. I'll stay right here in the house. I don't feel like moving again. I have a hard time believing that. All right. What happened to Colorado? What's happening to Utah? Montana? Hang on.
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3: It's 76 degrees at 7:30. I'm Andrew Whitman. The man accused of two separate stabbings on the Upper West Side yesterday will face a hate crime charge, but only connected to one of his alleged victims. Hundreds of furloughed municipal workers in Edison, New Jersey are back on the job. Township Council passed an emergency spending bill last night. Members of the Trump administration again talking about changing the name of Penn Station to honor President Trump. Sean Diddy Combs not just locked up, he's now in solitary after getting into a fight inside a South Jersey federal prison. Checking your WOR Weather Channel forecast, tonight some clouds, but we stay dry, lows in the mid-60s. Sunny both days this weekend, highs 80 to 85, next rain on Tuesday. Next news at 8, bulletins at once, right here on 710 WOR.
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2: It's 75 degrees at 8 o'clock. Good evening, I'm Andrew Whitman. The man accused of two separate stabbings on the Upper West Side yesterday will face a hate crime charge, but only one connected to one of his alleged victims.
3: Police say 51-year-old Raul Morales is accused of stabbing an Asian man first and then a Jewish man wearing a yarmulke within minutes of each other. The NYPD now saying he's being charged with attempted murder in the attack on the Asian man and attempted murder as a hate crime in the attack on the Jewish man. Police Commissioner Jessica Tisch says Morales allegedly yelled Allahu Akbar during both stabbings. City Comptroller Mark Levine says there have been over 170 hate crimes committed across the city so far this year. And Mayor Mamdani says mental health may have been a factor in this one. Levon Putney, WOR News.
2: Hunt is on for a gunman who shot a livery cab driver in the face after an early morning crash in Brooklyn. Hundreds of furloughed municipal workers in Edison, New Jersey, back on the job.
4: Local lawmakers in Edison approving an emergency spending bill to fund the government. There had been a partial municipal shutdown that had left some 360 workers furloughed. They're now back. The vote to approve that funding and temporarily reduce council members' salaries followed a heated council meeting Thursday night, packed with residents, employees, and union members. Officials will continue to hash out a final municipal budget with the next meeting set for August 3rd. Jennifer Pulson, WOR News.
2: Governor Hochul announcing new resources for New Yorkers who want to help out in the aftermath of the Venezuelan earthquakes.
5: It's been 1 month since the devastating earthquakes, and thousands of Venezuelan families, many in New York, continue to grapple with unimaginable loss and uncertainty. Governor Hochul has now launched a website for the state's Venezuelan communities and their allies who want to help. It features a number of recovery and relief organizations doing humanitarian aid work for the region. The site also offers critical information and tips about avoiding scams and fraud, as predators frequently look to target and take advantage of donors during disaster relief efforts. Liz Warner, WOR News.
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